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1: 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This is the afternoon report. A grass fire in Winston was contained at 1.5 acres on Sunday afternoon. A release from Central Douglas Fire and Rescue said firefighters were dispatched to the fire at the end of Will Way Road just after 1:30. Upon arrival, crews found the fire to be fast-moving. The first engines initiated an offensive attack along with the Douglas Forest Protective Association. They quickly contained the fire and stopped the forward progress. The fire was started by equipment used to cut grass. CDF&R responded with 2 Type 6 brush engines and 1 command vehicle. They were assisted by DFPA and the Winston Police Department.
2: The city of Roseburg is inviting the community to celebrate the ribbon cutting of Brown Park. A city release said it is a long-anticipated neighborhood park expansion project that will provide a welcoming gathering space for residents of all ages. The ceremony will be this Wednesday, July 8th at 3:30 at Brown Park, located at the corner of West Harvard Avenue and West Francis Street. Brown Park spans just under 1 acre and features modern, inclusive playground equipment designed for children of all abilities, accessible pathways, ADA-compliant parking, open green space, and other amenities that encourage recreation and community connection. The release said the project was made possible through years of planning, community collaboration, generous local donors, grant funding, and the dedication of city staff. A local family donated $150,000 to help the city purchase the property, which also provided a portion of the required local match for funding through the Oregon Parks and Recreation Department's local government grant program. At the ceremony, the city will also recognize the latest contributions of those who helped make Brown Park possible. A memorial bench honoring the former property owner has been installed in the park. Additional improvements are still to come. The city has purchased a pavilion that is scheduled to be installed later this summer. Parks and Recreation Program Manager Val Liggins said, quote, "This project is the result of strong community partnerships and a shared commitment to expanding recreational opportunities in Roseburg." Liggins said, quote, "Brown Park provides a welcoming space that will serve neighborhood residents and visitors for generations." The public is invited to attend the ceremony and celebrate the opening of Brown Park with city officials, project partners, donors, and community members.
1: KQEN News Time 5:09. Construction on the Southeast Stevens Street Improvement Project is scheduled to begin next Monday, July 13th, and continue through September. City of Roseburg released that work will include sidewalk and ADA ramp improvements at Southeast Rice Street, Southeast Roberts Avenue, Southeast Burke Street, Southeast Wade Avenue, Southeast Haynes Avenue, and Southeast Brockway Avenue. Road paving on Southeast Stevens Street from the southern city limits to beyond Southeast Brockway. Motorists should expect lane restrictions and periodic closures during construction. Nighttime paving to reduce traffic impacts. Access to businesses and homes maintained whenever possible. Pedestrian detours around active work zones. For more information on the project, contact the Public Works Department at 492-6730 or via email. We have that link for their story at 541radio.com. The City of Myrtle Creek has listed its public meetings for the month of July. The Tuesday, July 7th City Council meeting has been canceled. Council will meet on Tuesday, July 21st at 5:30. The Myrtle Creek Urban Renewal Agency meeting will follow the council meeting. Millsite Park Master Plan Open House will be held on Tuesday, July 28th at 5:30. All meetings are held in the City Council chambers on Northwest Pleasant Street. For more information about the City of Myrtle Creek, go to the link with this story at 541radio.com. The Douglas County Sheriff's Office is participating in a nationwide speed improvement campaign, make that speed enforcement campaign, through the end of the month, and Greg Michaels has more.
3: Undersheriff Brad O'Dell said funding for the enhanced patrols is provided through grants administered by the Oregon Department of Transportation. O'Dell said that deputies are assigned to work overtime throughout Douglas County with a focus on speed-related violations through education and enforcement. The DCSO release said speeding continues to be one of the leading factors in serious and fatal traffic crashes. Higher speeds reduce the driver's ability to react to changing road conditions, increase stopping distance, and makes crashes more severe. Whether traveling on city streets

0: streets, country roads, or highways, obeying posted speed limits helps protect everyone on the road. Sheriff John Hanlon said, quote, speed limits are established to keep everyone safe. And our goal is not simply to write citations, but encourage drivers to slow down, make responsible decisions behind the wheel, and help prevent crashes that have lifelong consequences. Odell said DCSO encourages motorists to obey posted speed limits, eliminate distractions like cell phones, and always drive at a speed appropriate for traffic, weather, and roadway conditions. Greg Michaels, News Radio 93.9 FM and 1240 KQEN.
1: KQEN News Time 5:11. Staffing challenges at Oregon Department of Motor Vehicles are forcing the Canyonville office to reduce service from 3 days a week to one. A DMV release said starting tomorrow, the office at 241 Northeast Main Street will only be open on Tuesdays from 9 a.m. to 5 p.m. with a midday closure from 12:30 to 1. Canyonville DMV will also no longer offer test drives during the reduced schedule. Class C test drives are offered by appointment at the Roseburg DMV and by third-party testers. Canyonville office has two employees who both left to continue serving the public in other roles, including one at a different DMV office. Staff from offices in the central region will be shifted to cover 1 day a week, but not enough are available to cover all 3 days. DMV Public Information Officer Chris Crabb said, quote, we can't say how long the reduction of service days in Canyonville will last due to staffing and budget considerations. Crabb said, quote, it takes months to a year to get a new hire trained and proficient, so residents should plan on a reduced schedule for the foreseeable future. The release said Oregon DMV is already severely understaffed as it has employed roughly the same number of people for the last 25 years as determined by the legislature. In the same time, Oregon's population has grown by over 800,000 people, or nearly 25%. Crabb said even if all positions were filled, there are not enough employees to cover what is needed at DMV offices. For more information on DMV services that can be done online, go to the link with our story at 541radio.com. In the KQEN Cultural Spotlight, Music in the Park in Myrtle Creek begins on Thursday night. That other band will open the series. Band members from Roseburg and Portland perform R&B, funk, soul, and more. Douglas County's longest-running free-to-the-public summer concert series is celebrating its 39th year. Concerts are held weekly through August 27th, with the exception of July 23rd, when the Myrtle Creek Summer Festival takes place. Shows run from 6 to 8:30 p.m. Concerts are held at Millsite Park, which is on Main Street. Food is available at the park and at several locations nearby. For more information about Music in the Park, go to the link with our story at 541radio.com.
2: Students in Umpqua Community College's Southern Oregon Wine Institute Winemaking and Viticulture Program have earned 4 medals in 2 prestigious wine competitions, highlighting their hands-on education and the Umpqua Valley grapes that they transformed into award-winning wines. A UCC release said the students' most recent success came at the 2026 Pacific Northwest Wine Competition, where they earned a double gold medal for the 2023 Pinot Noir and a silver medal for the 2023 Tempranillo. The competition is one of the region's most respected wine competitions, featuring 644 entries that were evaluated through blind tastings by a panel of industry professionals. The double gold designation is awarded only when every judge unanimously awards a wine gold, making it one of the competition's highest honors. At the 4th Annual West Coast College and University Wine Festival, held June 13th at Allen Hancock College in Santa Maria, California, students earned a gold medal for the 2023 Tempranillo and a bronze medal for the 2023 Pinot Noir. Throughout the winemaking and viticulture program, students gain experience in every stage of the winemaking process, from vineyard making and harvest through fermentation, bottling, labeling, marketing, and tasting room operations. UCC Winery Manager Joel Goodwillie said, quote, the real story is what our students have accomplished. Goodwillie said, quote, every bottle recognized in these competitions were produced through the dedication, skill, and teamwork of our students. These awards reflect the hands-on education they receive and the pride they take in producing exceptional wines from Umpqua Valley fruit. The program provides multiple educational pathways through certificates in wine production, vineyard management, and winery tasting room management, equipping students with the practical skills that employers value. For more information about the Southern Oregon Wine Institute and UCC's winemaking and viticulture program, you can go to a link that we have with this story at 5:40.

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0: 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Well, in Legion Baseball, the Doc Stewarts are back to it today after spending the 4th of July holiday weekend in Corvallis. The Docs are back at home tonight. They take on the Wasilla Road Warriors, a team out of Alaska. The Doc Stewarts were in the Star Spangled Tournament in Corvallis, where they went 2-2 and finished in fourth place. The Wasilla Road Warriors were also in that tournament. They went 0-4. They finished in eighth place in the tournament standings. So the two teams that were just in Corvallis, they meet tonight here in Roseburg. We'll have coverage starting at 6:45 this evening on our sports partner, The Score, 92.3 FM and 1490 AM. 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And the Doc Stewarts have also added a game to their schedule. They'll be playing again tomorrow against Wasilla. The two teams decided to add an extra game to their schedule. Wasilla, once they get done with the game tomorrow, will be making their way back towards Alaska as they return home and finish out their season there in Alaska. So tomorrow's game that has been added to the schedule, that'll be a noon start time, which means we'll be on the air with a pregame coverage starting at 11:45 tomorrow on The Score and on our live video simulcast at 541radio.com. Also in sports, the Pepsi Bottle Caps fall to the Junior Riverhawks 9-4 as they wrapped up play in the DCBA 4th of July tournament at Champion Car Wash Field last night. In your weather forecast, we are looking at an overnight low around 54. Tomorrow, sunny skies with a high of 84, and we're expecting temperatures to reach the mid-80s for the rest of the week with plenty of sunshine in the forecast. 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
3: Tiffany is in Spokane. Hi, Tiffany. How are you?
4: Good. Grateful to be on. Thanks for having me.
3: Certainly. How can we help?
4: I am struggling through baby step number 3. It feels like I'm no longer winning, if that makes sense. How do I keep going?
3: How much debt did you pay off?
4: $24,000.
3: How long did that take?
4: Just over. About 8 months, okay. Once I got serious.
3: Wow, that's pretty cool. Okay,
4: thank
3: and
4: you.
3: How much are you trying to save in your baby step 3 emergency fund?
4: I am a single mom, so I'm trying to save 4 or 5 months or up to 6 months, somewhere over 3, so about
3: how much money?
4: Like $9,000. Like $9,200.
3: Okay, you want $9,000, but you did 24,000 in how many months?
4: 8.
3: Which means
4: yep.
3: that if we use that math, you would have this done in 4. What has changed?
4: It feels like, I think it's because paying other people's, you get those wins, and I feel like paying myself, I know it sounds like a
3: no, but mathematically, has anything changed?
4: No, absolutely not.
3: Okay, well, just you just need to emotionally treat it like a debt then.
4: Yeah, I guess so, huh?
3: Yeah, I've got to do, you know, what you're right. I agree with you. Knocking off the smallest debt to the largest debt snowball gives you a feedback loop, and it keeps you motivated and it keeps you moving.
4: Right.
3: And it's easier to do something. Pain avoidance is more motivating than pleasure seeking.
4: Right.
3: Those are the two things that motivate us, but pain avoidance is more motivating.

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1: 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Even Reality Technology raised $150 million in a pre-Series B round as it looks to develop its own set of smart glasses. The company's CEO, Will Wong, who was a former Apple employee and worked on the development and mass production of the Apple Watch and iPhone, is now focusing on the AI wearables market. The funding round, supported by Tencent, gives the company a valuation of over $1 billion. Gasoline prices continue to dip. AAA says the national average for a gallon of regular unleaded is just below $3.80 a gallon today. That's down 7 cents in the last week and 40 cents in the last month. Diesel now at $4.75 a gallon, off 60 cents in the last 30 days. Wall Street saw the Dow Industrials close above 53,000 for the first time. Dow picked up 156 points, ending today at 53,056. NASDAQ added 288 points. S&P 500 gained 54.

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10: Fox News, I'm Tom Graham. Controversies continue to mount for Senate Democrat candidate Graham Plattner. The latest involves allegations of sexual assault.
11: His ex-girlfriend says back in 2021, he showed up at her house very drunk and forced himself on her, even though she says she repeatedly told him to stop. So this is what we know. Jenny Racicot is a woman from Maine now accusing Plattner of sexual assault. She talked to Politico in a new report saying, I remember him grabbing my pelvis and being really forceful on me.
10: Fox's Alexis McAdams. Plattner has denied the allegations. Colorado's largest wildfire continues to prompt evacuations.
12: The Aspen Acres fire has now burned across more than 91,000 acres. Several counties affected have evacuated more than 10,000 people. The fire is said to be between 10 and 20% contained.
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14: 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These headlines, grass fire in Winston was contained at 1.5 acres on Sunday afternoon. City of Roseburg inviting the community to celebrate the ribbon cutting of Brown Park. Construction on the Southeast Stevens Street Improvement Project scheduled to begin next Monday and continue through September. City of Myrtle Creek has listed its public meetings for the month of July. Douglas County Sheriff's Office participating in a nationwide speed enforcement campaign through the end of the month. Staffing challenges at Oregon Department of Motor Vehicles forcing the Canyonville office to reduce service from 3 days a week to one. And music in the park begins in Myrtle Creek on Thursday night. Going to be clear, 54 tonight, sunny 84 tomorrow. 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
16: Michelle is in Cleveland, Ohio. Hi, Michelle. How are you?
17: Oh, I'm great. How are you guys?
16: Better than I deserve. What's up?
17: I have a question around retirement. I'm 61 years old. I make $37.44 monthly. 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All my bills are paid off. And I kind of have extra money. Now I'm putting money in my Roth. I have a $500,000 401k. I have $7,000 in HSA, and I'm just building my Roth up right now. I only have $3,000 in there, but I'm
16: maxing that out. Okay,
17: the
16: $3,700 a month is Social Security?
17: No. I'm working. I'm 61 years

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3: Democrat socialism enters the Democrat Party the way an invader enters a home. They show up dressed like someone they're not. It's no different than open borders or trans and women's sports. Agree to it and it destroys the place that you're compromising. You allow a destructive element into your environment and you watch it affect everyone else there. And when the Dems invite people openly advocating on behalf of terrorists, they will call it tolerance. But tolerance is irrelevant. The Dems took standards and rules and defined them as bigoted. So that today, even objecting to letting in the wolf at your door is hateful. But the moment you welcome people whose goal is to destroy the thing you built, you become an accessory to the crime. In this case, the murder of a once great form of government called democracy.
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7: Nerd Dave. 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Investing Essentials. Or you can click the link in the show notes if you're on podcast or YouTube. Lloyd's in Waco, Texas. Hi, Lloyd. How are you?
9: Hi, Dave. I'm doing very well. Thank you for taking my call. I hope you're doing well as also.
7: We are, sir.
9: Good, good. I'm a little bit nervous. I've never put a story out like this for anyone, but my wife was diagnosed with cancer, a rare cancer, 3 years ago, and we had a thriving business. I'm a lifetime entrepreneur. I've done lots of things, but we ended up about 6 months after we found out about her cancer, we were able to sell our business and make some really good financial deposits, and so that I could, you know, be able

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13: 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Hey, Dylan, what's up?
14: 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My question is how do I have a intelligent conversation with my mom about credit and credit cards? She's a realtor. She has a 850 credit score, and she has for a long time. And she wants me to get a credit card as soon as I turn 18. And my thing is I don't want to deal with it. I don't want to have the temptation in my pocket. So how can I have that credit, how can I have that talk with

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1: 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It's deadly. 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
9: 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As President Trump heads to Turkey for the two-day NATO summit, he is pressuring NATO allies on two major fronts.
10: What the president does want is more support from NATO members in the fight to denuclearize Iran. That's on top of the continued demand that European allies increase defense spending.
9: Fox's Alexandria Hoff reporting from the White House. Maine Democratic Senate candidate Graham Plattner says he'll reflect on his campaign after being accused of sexual assault by another woman. On Fox's The Ingram Angle, Pennsylvania Senator John Fetterman calls on Vermont Senator Bernie Sanders to pull his endorsement.
11: More than anyone, he helped him elect and now apologize to the victims, especially the woman that she claimed that he raped her. So I don't know why you want to keep pushing these kinds of people.
9: The Senate Minority Leader Chuck Schumer has dropped his endorsement. 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
13: Cindy is in Chicago. Hi, Cindy. How are you?
14: Way better than I deserve. How are you?
13: Just the same. What's up?
14: Nice. I am 55 years old. I currently pay about 40% of my take home in rent, and I was wondering if it makes sense to get a mortgage that would be maybe $100 more than I'm spending right now.
13: How much debt do you have?
14: Zero, thanks to you.
13: Good for you. I didn't pay it. You did. Congratulations.
14: Thanks. Well, thanks for
13: how much you got saved for your down payment?
14: Only $10,000.
13: Ooh. Okay. What do you make?
14: I make between $62,000 and $67,000 a year.
13: Mm. And what's your career trajectory look like? Is it going to increase your income?
14: It can. Mm-hmm. I almost died a few years ago, chose to go back to waiting tables because I love it. I'm actually making more money than I was managing restaurants, but I can always go back into management. And I can also pick up extra shifts if I need some extra money.
13: Mm-hmm. All right. 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
7: Here's what's interesting. The Bible says, out of the abundance of the heart, the mouth speaks. So if I listen to my own words, they reveal to me how stupid I'm being. Because my words are coming out of my heart, not my brain, and I go, wait a minute. So listen to this. I'm going to pay off my cars by not paying my house. 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You're lying to yourself.
8: You're just
7: going moving the debt. I'm going to pay off my debt by getting a home equity loan. 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You're lying to yourself. You're going to move your debt from your credit cards to your home equity loan, which means you went and bought a steak at the restaurant on a credit card, and now you refinanced it into your home, so you're going to finance your steak over 30 years. Talk about refinancing a depreciating asset.
8: Oof. That's long gone.
7: David is with us in Greenville, South Carolina. Hi, David. How are you?
9: Good. How are you doing?
7: Better than I deserve. What's up?
9: So recently divorced in the last 3 years, just kind of financially starting at zero again, and between child support

0: grandfather of a 20-year-old man shot and killed by the Tennessee National Guard in Memphis over the weekend says he wants answers from law enforcement. Evanil Johnson said he is waiting to see if video footage supports the police narrative that his grandson, Tyron Johnson, turned towards U.S. Guard members with a gun before Johnson was fatally shot. The National Guard hasn't responded to a request for comment. 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
0: The state's first witness testified today during a preliminary hearing for the man accused of assassinating Turning Point USA co-founder Charlie Kirk. Fox's Claudia Cowan reports from Provo, Utah.
5: Chris Bagley, a police officer working at Utah Valley University on September 10th when Charlie Kirk was assassinated. He described hearing the gunshot, seeing Kirk slump to the side, and the screams that followed. That prompted some in the courtroom to start crying and the Kirks to walk out. Bagley also described the rooftop where prosecutors believe Robinson fired the fatal shot, saying he noticed the gravel had been disturbed and looked like a, quote, sniper pad. Bagley also said he found a screwdriver on the roof. FBI Director Kash Patel previously told Fox that DNA from the screwdriver matched Robinson's.
0: Robinson hasn't entered a plea. The federal government has officially shut down the Department of Government Efficiency. DOGE didn't meet its goal of cutting the federal budget by $1 trillion. Fox Business's Darren Botello reports from Washington.
6: As of the deadline this past Saturday, the Department of Government Efficiency fell short of that goal by $785 billion. Now Scott Cooper and the Office of Personnel Management is going long.
7: You know, OPM is a cross-functional agency, so like I can't reach into HHS and say, you must stop spending in this area. What we are trying to do is, look, we've set a set of rules and policies, and we are helping manage them.
6: DOGE left with parting words on X. Good stewardship of taxpayer dollars and accountable government are not temporary initiatives. We hope those principles endure long into America's next 250 years. Embodying the same spirit as billionaire Elon Musk, who helped start DOGE.
0: Elon Musk, who headed DOGE in the beginning, initially promised to cut the federal budget by some $2 trillion. I'm Deborah Valentine. This is Fox News.
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9: 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These headlines, grass fire in Winston was contained at 1.5 acres on Sunday afternoon. City of Roseburg inviting the community to celebrate the ribbon cutting of Brown Park. Construction on the Southeast Stephen Street Improvement Project scheduled to begin next Monday and continue through September. City of Myrtle Creek has listed its public meetings for the month of July. Douglas County Sheriff's Office participating in a nationwide speed enforcement campaign through the end of the month. Staffing challenges at Oregon Department of Motor Vehicles forcing the Canyonville office to reduce service from 3 days a week to one. And music in the park begins in Myrtle Creek on Thursday night. Going to be clear, 54 tonight, sunny, 84 tomorrow. 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
11: After a 4th of July break, we'll get into all of that and all the fun we had and all the things we did. Got some great stories to pass along for you tonight. But first, let's get things started just like we do every Monday. Scott McFarland is one of the good ones. He was a former CBS newsman. He's now with Substack as well as other places. You start to see him pop.

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3: 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There's a lot happening in the world, and sometimes it can leave us feeling overwhelmed, even powerless. But we believe change starts right here at home. That's why we're bringing Your Cue back to life, a local radio and video program built around meaningful conversations that bring people together and highlight the good happening across Douglas County, a space dedicated to celebrating, uplifting, and educating Douglas County through real conversations that inspire action while also elevating student voices and the next generation of leaders. 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
3: Night. 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
4: And then we did up New York. We took the kids to the Lion King in New York. Man, if you ever get a chance to see the Lion King, it is just truly remarkable what they're able to do on stage and turn that stage into the African safari with the animals and it is really just a magical, and she was wide-eyed, and it was really very sweet. We went up to the, did New York right, and then we spent a couple of days out on the island, and I'll tell you, one of the things we did, one of my most fun things I get to do, maybe I'll tell you the story a little bit later on in the show, but one of my most fun things I like to do is I like to go and visit people's homes. Not just random homes, but famous people's homes. And we went in East Hampton, Long Island, is the home of the famous painter Jackson Pollock. And we went and visited his home over the whatever day it was. And we got a tour of the studio. The barn in the backyard is the studio. And you walk into the studio and you see all this paint on the floor. And you see his footprints that are on the floor, because when he would paint, he would take his shoes off and then step on the canvas as he was dripping the paint and painting, and then he'd walk back on the floor. So you see these footprints on the floor, truly remarkable. And after the tour, they allow the kids, they give the kids canvas and paint, and then the kids can then make a mess making some type of modern drawing. And the kids had a blast. What a great way to sort of teach the next generation about art history and, you know, hands-on experience. It really was very sweet. Whether it's Jackson Pollock's house, whether it's Harry Truman's house, whether it's Abraham Lincoln's house, where I just, as a kid growing up, I always loved doing that. And if you get a good docent, a good tour guide, man, they can spin that yarn. So if you ever find yourself on

0: Eastern Long Island. Do yourself a favor. Go to the Jackson Pollock House. It really was quite enjoyable. A funny story happened. We'll tell it maybe in hour number three, but a funny story happened along the way while we were out there. I'll get a chance to tell you. I do want to take a moment. We got some big news tonight. We'd like to welcome WOW AM 590 Omaha, Nebraska to the stations on the list that are carrying America at Night. I got my start in Omaha. That's right, and I have a great love for this country, but Omaha is a special place in my heart. And WOW is a legendary radio station, legendary call letters. It's the home. It's the original home of Johnny Carson. That's where Johnny Carson got his start, on WOW. So AM 590 in Omaha, back on the air. 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It's also the Husker station, so it's really very special for everybody, including yours truly. So a shout-out to WOW 590 AM for being part of America at Night. 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All right, and that means Omaha's got to start representing, calling, and texting as well. We'll get to all of that throughout the night. America at Night, back in a moment.
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10: Okay, don't forget, for those of you listening on 590 AM, AM 590 in WW in Omaha, we've got something called a text line, which is 1-844-42-McGraw. 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The text shows up right here on the screen in front of me. Also, if you want to leave a voicemail, we take phone calls in hour number three. Come one, come all. We don't screen, never have, never will. We take them as they come, first serve. We do bump up first-time callers. We love first-time callers, so you can always bump up and tell Tom tonight that you're a first-time caller, and we'll try and bump you up to the top of the list. And then, of course, when we're not on, they flip on the voicemail, and we're able to then leave a voicemail. So if you're listening and you get a voicemail, just leave a message. You can chime in on something we had on the show, something that tripped your fancy, something that was piqued your interest, something you, something I said, something I didn't say, something you want me to say, something you want me to stop saying. It's a way to communicate. And if you just drive down the street at 3 o'clock in the afternoon, you have a thought, you want to reach out and tell us, 1-844-2-McGraw. That's 1-844-262-4729. Those are the phone numbers, and it works for phone calls in hour number three. Works for text messaging anytime. And then, of course, voicemails. It's as simple as that. Coming up next hour, there is a new book out called The Summer of 71, 5 months that changed America. You think it was hyper-partisan and America was coming at the seams today? Well, back in the summer of 1971, many similarities, but worse, according to the author of the book, Summer of 71. Stay right there. We'll talk about that coming up. And then, of course, your phone call straight ahead. Our executive director tonight is Tom DeLack, filling in for Alex. Our engineer tonight is Richard Good. I'm McGraw-Milhaven. This is America at Night on Westwood One.
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3: More troubles in the Strait. I'm Ted Lindner, Fox News. The British military is saying that a tanker traveling off the coast of Oman in the Strait of Hormuz caught on fire early Tuesday morning. So after being struck by a projectile, the UK Maritime Trade Operations Center saying the tanker had been hit near Lima, Oman in the Strait. It said the projectile hit the port side of the vessel while trying to travel south of out of the Strait towards the Gulf of Oman. It said there were no environmental impacts from the strike that authorities continue to investigate. No one immediately claiming responsibility for that attack. Maine Democrat Senate nominee Graham Plattner facing intense pressure to drop out of the race following a new report detailing allegations of sexual assault. Fox's Alexis McAdams with more.
4: Her ex-girlfriend says back in 2021, he showed up at her house very drunk and forced himself on her, even though she says she repeatedly told him to stop. So this is what we know. Jenny Racicot is a woman from Maine now accusing Plattner of sexual assault. She talked to Politico in a new report saying, "I remember him grabbing my pelvis and being really forceful on me. I remember the specific moment where I thought to myself, like, this is no longer my choice at this point. I had been telling him these words, like, don't," she recalled. And Racicot also told Politico she tried to separate herself from Plattner by telling him she could not be in that room anymore, after which she says he just followed her to the bedroom and had sex with her against her will.
3: Plattner has denied the allegations as categorically false, though he announced in a video post to social media he's taking time away from the campaign to reflect on his path forward. An Idaho woman who blamed vaccines for the deaths of her toddler twins has now been charged with their murders. Prosecutors alleging that the 23-year-old suffocated the children. She now faces 2 counts of first-degree murder. And for the 4th time in the last 5 World Cups, the U.S. men's national team meeting their end in the round of 16, this time with a 4-1 loss on Monday night to Belgium at Lumen Field in Seattle. 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
3: Paul Pelosi, the 86-year-old husband of former House Speaker Nancy Pelosi, facing a potential misdemeanor charge following a hit-and-run collision in Uteville, California, this past Friday. This is when this happened. Fox's Max Gordon has more.
7: 86-year-old Paul Pelosi could face up to 6 months in jail and 3 years of probation for misdemeanor hit and run. According to the Napa County Sheriff's Office, a witness called 911 around 2:30 in the afternoon Friday after seeing a brown convertible hit a parked car in the town of Yountville. The legally parked car received major rear-end damage. According to the witness, after crashing into the parked car, the driver of the

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14: John Jenkins has written the book called Summer of 71, 5 months that changed America. John, last segment we were talking about how Nixon introduced a price freeze for 90 days. How did that go? Was that mean... Explain that, because does that mean gas prices didn't move for 90 days? If you had a business, you couldn't charge anything more than what you charged for 90 days? Is that, how was that even constitutionally legal?
15: That is exactly what happened. That's exactly what happened. And this is how it occurred. To go back, so inflation was raging and building before Nixon became president. Nixon was elected in 1968. I'm writing now about 71, but Nixon comes in 69, in January of 69, and he's already inheriting a problem from the previous administration. Does this sound familiar, right? So he's inherited this, and the Democrats are, Nixon's a Republican. He, for the first time in literally over a century, he's a president who comes in and he does not have either the House or the Senate behind him. So he's a Republican president with a very heavily Democratic Congress. And the Democrats, in order to deflect, this is just great political history and also great political strategy and political theater. The Democrats, in order to deflect, in Congress, in order to deflect the attention from what literally both houses of Congress with a Democratic president in charge had created, this inflation, in part because of the spending on the Vietnam War. And so Congress, the Democratic Congress, passed a bill that

0: we went off the gold standard. We were, after World War II, the Bretton Woods Agreement, we had a, we were the monetary agent entity of the world, basically, and we were converting any other currency. We're converting the dollar, an ounce of gold for $35 to any country that presented dollars back to us. And that was also stopped because why? You've maybe heard the shades of today. Did we have enough gold to redeem all those dollars that were floating around everywhere? And the answer was no. And so Nixon and his economic people took us off the gold standard.
1: Hold that thought, John Jenkins. A lot more to get to. The book is called Summer of 71. We got to get to the Pentagon Papers. Believe it or not, they were talking about universal health care in 1971. Lots more to get to. The book is called Summer of 71, five months that changed America. John Jenkins, our guest. Right back in a moment. America at Night.
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8: So there you are, sitting in the bleachers, watching your child compete in their favorite sport, but he or she is having a bad game. They drop the ball, they miss an easy goal, or they blow a play. Do you know what to say to encourage your child once the final buzzer sounds? What a lot of parents do is offer their child pointers for how they can do better next time. But children aren't looking for critiques of their pitching or reminders to grab those rebounds when the dust hasn't had time to settle yet. Even well-intentioned remarks about doing better next time aren't that helpful. Once the sting wears off, your child will probably be open to your suggestions for how they can improve their game. But the car ride home usually isn't the best time for a verbal highlight reel of their mistakes. So try this. After the game, as they're shuffling back to the car with their heads hanging low, put an arm around them and say, "I sure love watching you play." And that's it. Those words will let your child know that you love and support them, even when they lose or don't play very well. Notre Dame head football coach Brian Kelly once said that a strong support system is key to any athlete's success. Every player needs a pat on the back, especially after a bad performance or after suffering a loss. If that's true at the college or pro level, imagine the impact your support can make on the young athletes in your house. For Focus on the Family, I'm Jim Daly.
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6: This is America at Night with McGraw Millhaven.
7: All right. Our best efforts tonight were not enough as Belgium beats the United States in the World Cup 4-1. It ends the run of the Americans. But making it to the round of 16 was a pretty nice run for the Americans. And with all the controversy over the weekend over the American player who was red carded and could not play, and then President Trump intervening and ultimately them rescinding the red card or delaying the red card penalty, I guess, was the ultimate decision, right? And President Trump calling ahead to see if he could... As President Trump said from the Oval Office today, he was just, he asked. He just said, hey, see what you can do. And apparently they did. And then, of course, he was arguing on behalf of a man who was only an American because of birthright citizenship, because his mother was trying to get on a plane to go back to her home country and was denied because she was, I don't know, 8 months, 9 months pregnant. And the airline said, you're not getting on the plane. You're going to have a baby any minute. And so she was not allowed to go on the plane. She went back to Brooklyn, had the baby, grew up to become a world-class soccer player, and now President Trump lobbying on his behalf to get him to play. He wouldn't even be an American if it was up to President Trump. But be that as it may, he is, he did, and he played. Unfortunately, Belgium was able to beat the U.S. 4-1. But nonetheless, a great run by the U.S. in the World Cup, which has garnered the attention of a lot of people around the country. All right, stay right there. I got a great story to tell you about vacation. And then phones and text messages and voicemails all straight ahead. It's Monday night, and thanks for joining us. 1-844-2-McGraw. That's for phone, text, and voicemails. We'll get to all of it coming up. Our executive director tonight is Tom DeLack, filling in for Alex. Our engineer tonight is Richard Good. I'm McGraw Millhaven. This is America at Night on Westwood One.

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5: In the Strait of Hormuz. I'm Sue Guzman, Fox News. And the British military says its tanker was set ablaze after being struck by a projectile in the Strait of Hormuz off the coast of Oman. Largest attack targeting a vessel moving through the narrow mouth of the Persian Gulf, through which a fifth of all oil and natural gas travels typically. Talks between U.S. and Iran are on hold now until after the burial of Iran's late supreme leader, Ayatollah Ali Khamenei, who was killed at the beginning of the conflict. Services for the Ayatollah will be held in Qom on Tuesday. Pressure is mounting for Maine Democratic Senate nominee Graham Plattner to exit the race following new sexual assault allegations. Here's Fox's Alexis McAdams.
6: The Maine Democratic Party is urging Graham Plattner to drop out of the Maine Senate race. This after an ex-girlfriend says back in 2021, he showed up at her house very drunk and forced himself on her, even though she says she repeatedly told him to stop. Plattner denies the allegation and says he is weighing his options.
7: Regardless of the inaccuracy of the reporting, but mindful the political reality will inflict, we are taking the time to reflect on the best path forward.
6: California Congressman Ro Khanna, who campaigned with Plattner for a while, among those telling him to drop out. He posted this: I've been very clear that sexual assault or violence against women is a red line. These allegations are very serious and credible. Graham Plattner should drop out from the race. I'm withdrawing my endorsement.
5: Maine incumbent Senator Susan Collins out with a statement calling the new allegations deeply troubling and appalling. And Team USA's World Cup ends as Belgium wins the round of 16 matchup to advance. The U.S. losing to Belgium 4-1 in a sold-out U.S.-dominated crowd in Seattle. Belgium striking first in the game. Mark Tillman for the second straight game scoring on a free kick as the U.S. tied things up. And then they just extended it from there. Belgium takes on Spain in the quarterfinals. 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
8: Man, I love this place. 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Watching him and taking in the blue waves, the sea breeze, the blurry horizon.
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5: Welcome back to America at Night. Call now, 844-262-4729. That's 844-2-McGraw.
6: All right, let's get to the phones. 1-844-2-McGraw. Let's go through these. Paul in Boise, Idaho, thanks for holding on. You're first up. Welcome to America at Night.
7: Thanks for taking my call. Just by memory, I'm going to try to do this. So the muscle memory that I have upstairs isn't always 100%, but the golf courses, as I recall, that were in Pebble Beach, it wasn't just Pebble Beach Golf Course. They had a smaller par 3 course, and that was called Peter Hay. And that was a really nice little course for chip and putting. And then the other ones that come to mind are, of course, Cypress Point Club, and then I'm drawing a blank. Sorry.
6: Yeah, Paul. All right, Paul. I got to move on. Thanks, Paul. Thanks for checking in. Catherine in Vancouver, welcome to America at Night.
8: I have two things to say because you brought that story up and it was hilarious. And I was thinking, you know, it's a good thing you got out of there when you did, because you probably would have picked up on it because your socks probably were the wrong color. They're probably brown or green.
6: I was wearing white little tennis socks, so my socks were probably the only thing that everybody was wearing white. We were all wearing colored shirts, so that shows that we were sticking out like a sore thumb.
8: Wow, that was a good story.
6: All right,
8: and then that guy you had on, he was that teenager dude guy.
6: Yes,
8: I'm sorry. You tried to trick us the last time with that sports announcer guy who was like
6: yes.
8: a teenager.
6: Yes.
8: And you tried to trick us then, and it's like, the guy's AI. It's just like too much.
6: That kid was 15 years old. He's going to change the world. All right, Catherine. Thanks for the phone call. Tony in Montreal. Welcome to America at Night.
9: How you doing?
6: Good. How are you?
9: I'm doing well. I didn't know you were an art aficionado, and Jackson Pollock's one of my favorites. And given that I had a lot of friends in New York, one of the things my friend Judy would always do is take me to the Frick, MoMA, and the Guggenheim. And, of course,

0: Frank Lloyd Wright, because Frank Lloyd Wright was one of those who just thumbed his nose at establishment and did things his own way. And there were artists who said they would never, ever, ever hang their art in this terrible Guggenheim Museum. What are they thinking? And now it is one of the great art museums the world has ever created. So if you ever get a chance, the Guggenheim in New York. All right, stay right there. We'll get some text messages.
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4: 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America's school system stinks, and most of it is run by the government. And the government schools, they fail our kids miserably. And that means our kids don't know what's going on in their own country, because most of them can't read. Most of them can't write. And I'm not saying that out of hand. The fact is, the studies of educational progress in this country show that American school kids have fallen far, far behind. In fact, to some extent, they may not even know how badly they're doing, because their own parents think that they're doing just fine, because the public schools lie to the parents and tell them, your kid is getting great grades. Don't even worry about it. We should worry about it a lot. For Northwest Reports, I'm Lars Larson.
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7: News. I'm Ted Lindner. Team USA's World Cup run has ended as Belgium wins the round of 16 matchup to advance. The U.S. losing to Belgium 4-1 in a sold-out U.S.-dominated crowd in Seattle. Belgium struck first in the game. Mark Tillman for the second straight game scored on a free kick as the U.S. tied things up at one, but then 2 minutes later,

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5: And for Team USA, I'm Ted Lindner, Fox News. The United States run of the FIFA World Cup is over. Fox's Tony Genualdo with the recap for us.
6: The United States has been eliminated from the FIFA World Cup, falling to Belgium 4-1 on Monday in the round of 16. Belgium struck first in this game, but Mark Tillman for the second straight game scored on a free kick as the U.S. tied things up at 1. But 2 minutes later, Belgium took the lead right back.
7: Trossard to the byline, gets a cross into Ketelaar's right. And Belgium retake the lead. Moments later, Charles de Ketelaere climbs the ladder, his second goal, and the U.S. right back where they were.
6: Courtesy of Fox, Charles de Ketelaere with the goal. They would tack on two more in the second half as Belgium advances to the quarterfinals to face Spain. Tony Genualdo, Fox News.
5: The British military says a tanker traveling off the coast of Oman in the Strait of Hormuz caught on fire after being struck by a projectile. The UK Maritime Trade Operations Center is saying the tanker had been hit near Lima, Oman, in the Strait. It said the projectile hit the port side of the vessel while trying to travel south of the Strait towards the Gulf of Oman. It said there was no environmental impact from the strike. Authorities continue to investigate. Iranian state media saying that the country's Revolutionary Guard attacked the Qatari ship after it ignored repeated warnings to turn back while transiting the Strait. The political death watch is on for Maine U.S. Senate candidate Graham Plattner. Following yet another allegation from an ex-girlfriend that he raped her, the charge is so severe, Plattner has taken a break from his campaign to reevaluate his political future, hoping to nudge him out of fellow Democrats, including Senate Minority Leader Chuck Schumer and California Congressman Ro Khanna, who pulled his endorsement. Meanwhile, Plattner, who's faced similar other sexual impropriety allegations, denying the woman's account that he broke into her home in 2021 and forced her to have sex. 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
5: President Trump will be in Turkey's capital of Ankara today to meet NATO allies who've angered him time and again. Fox's Jonathan Savage is at the summit.
10: From defense spending to Greenland to not joining the war on Iran, the last year has seen plenty of sources of dispute between President Trump and the NATO alliance.
11: I just want loyalty. You know, we're

0: so loyal to them.
1: Speaking last month in the Oval Office, security is incredibly tight here in Ankara, and security is the watchword of this NATO summit. NATO allies are promising to take on more of the burden of defending Europe. Secretary General Mark Rutte promises that is happening.
2: We are stronger together in NATO with partners to ensure the freedom and security we all hold dear.
1: In Ankara, Turkey, Jonathan Savage, Fox News.
3: ICE has lodged a detainer for 33-year-old Michael Bond, the Haitian national accused of killing a Pennsylvania state trooper July 1st. Bond had been granted humanitarian parole in 2024, but remained in the U.S. illegally after his parole was terminated in 2025. White House border czar Tom Homan promising to turn up the heat on immigration enforcement following a recent Supreme Court ruling that affirmed the administration's authority to terminate temporary protected status designations.
4: We got a lot of work to do. We got more resources to do it. We got more agents to do it. So you're going to see these arrest numbers climb because we got to arrest these people.
3: Pennsylvania authorities are holding Bond on $700,000 bail as he faces charges including homicide by vehicle. And the United States expressing concern after China test launches a nuclear-capable but unarmed ballistic missile in the South Pacific. The missile test fired from a Chinese submarine. It was China's first South Pacific missile test in 2 years. China saying the launch was part of its routine annual military training. China last conducted a missile test in the Pacific 2 years ago, firing an intercontinental ballistic missile with a dummy warhead, the first since 1980. I'm Ted Lindner. This is Fox News.
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6: 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KQEN, these headlines, grass fire in Winston was contained at 1.5 acres on Sunday afternoon. City of Roseburg inviting the community to celebrate the ribbon cutting of Brown Park. Construction on the Southeast Stephen Street Improvement Project scheduled to begin next Monday and continue through September. City of Myrtle Creek has listed its public meetings for the month of July. Douglas County Sheriff's Office participating in a nationwide speed enforcement campaign through the end of the month. Staffing challenges at Oregon Department of Motor Vehicles forcing the Canyonville office to reduce service from 3 days a week to one. And music in the park begins in Myrtle Creek on Thursday night. Going to be clear, 54 tonight, sunny, 84 tomorrow. 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
2: Every day, hundreds of thousands of flyers make or attempt to make their connecting flights en route to their final destination. But what constitutes a reasonable, perhaps even a physically possible, connect time at airports? An analysis of the 25 most connected airports in the U.S. reveals which require the most amount of time to make those connecting flights. The airport requiring the most time? 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I'm Peter Greenberg, and this is today's Worldwide Travel Minute.
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6: Fox News, I'm Sue Guzman. A crushing disappointment for Team USA.
7: The United States has been eliminated from the FIFA World Cup, falling to Belgium 4-1 on Monday in the round of 16.
6: Fox's Tony Genualdo reporting Belgium advances to the quarterfinals and will play Spain, which beat Portugal 1-0 in Dallas Monday. Senators Chuck Schumer and Kirsten Gillibrand leading a chorus of Democratic officials calling on Maine Senate nominee Graham Plattner to withdraw from the race following a new report of sexual assault allegations. Pennsylvania Senator John Fetterman commending the woman for coming forward.
8: It was very brave for her to come at this. I'm so sorry for what she's been through at this rate.
6: A nationwide blackout hit in Cuba Monday. The country's fuel reserves dwindling as its electric grid continues to crumble. The blackout affecting nearly 10 million people. 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
3: Team USA eliminated. I'm Sue Guzman, Fox News. United States' run at the FIFA World Cup is over. Fox's Tony Genualdo reports.
4: The United States has been eliminated from the FIFA World Cup, falling to Belgium 4-1 on Monday in the round of 16. Belgium struck first in this game, but Mark Tillman for the second straight game scored on a free kick as the U.S. tied things up at 1. But 2 minutes later, Belgium took the lead right back.
5: Trossard to the byline, gets across, and the Ketelaar's rising up, and Belgium retake the lead. Moments later, Charles de Ketelaar climbs the ladder, his second goal, and the U.S. right back where they were.
4: Courtesy of Fox, Charles de Ketelaar with the goal. They would tack on two more in the second half as Belgium advances to the quarterfinals to face Spain. Tony Genualdo, Fox News.
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11: Fox News, I'm Ted Lindner. Maine Democrat Senate candidate Graham Plattner reconsidering his campaign after another woman accused him of sexual assault. Pennsylvania Democrat Senator John Fetterman on Fox calling on Senator Bernie Sanders to pull his endorsement.
12: More than anyone, he helped him elect and now apologized to the victims, especially the woman that she claimed that he raped her. So I don't know why you want to keep pushing these kinds of people.
11: Senate Minority Leader Chuck Schumer and California Congressman Ro Khanna have all revoked their endorsements. Team USA's World Cup ends as Belgium wins the round of 16 matchup to advance. The U.S. losing to Belgium Monday night 4-1 in a sold-out U.S.-dominated crowd in Seattle. Belgium striking first in the game, and Mark Tillman for the second straight game scoring a free kick. 2 minutes later, though, Belgium took the lead right back and extended it. Belgium advances to the quarterfinals. They'll take on Spain. 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
6: Team USA's World Cup run comes to an end. I'm Ted Lindner, Fox News. The United States run of the FIFA World Cup is over following their loss on Monday night. Fox's Tony Genualdo with the details.
7: The United States has been eliminated from the FIFA World Cup, falling to Belgium 4-1 on Monday in the round of 16. Belgium struck first in this game, but Mark Tillman for the second straight game scored on a free kick as the U.S. tied things up at 1. But 2 minutes later, Belgium took the lead right back.
8: Trossard to the byline, gets across, and the Ketelaar's rising up, and Belgium retake the lead. Moments later, Charles de Ketelaar climbs the ladder, his second goal, and the U.S. right back where they were.
7: Courtesy of Fox, Charles de Ketelaar with the goal. They would tack on two more in the second half as Belgium advances to the quarterfinals to face Spain. Tony Genualdo, Fox News.
6: Meantime, the British military says a tanker traveling off the coast of Oman in the Strait of Hormuz caught on fire after being struck by a projectile. The UK Maritime Trade Operations Center says the tanker had been hit near Lima, Oman, in the Strait. Said the projectile hit the port side of the vessel while trying to travel south of the Strait towards the Gulf of Oman. Said there was no environmental impact from the strike. Authorities are investigating. Iranian state media saying the country's Revolutionary Guard attacked the Qatari ship after it ignored repeated warnings to turn back while transiting the strait. The political death watch is on for Maine U.S. Senate candidate Graham Plattner following yet another allegation from an ex-girlfriend that he raped her. The charge is so severe, Plattner's taken a break from his campaign to reevaluate his political future, hoping to nudge him out. Our fellow Democrats, including Senate Minority Leader Chuck Schumer and California Congressman Ro Khanna, pulled his endorsement. Meanwhile, Plattner has faced similar other sexual impropriety allegations, denying the woman's account that he broke into her home in 2021 and forced her to have sex. 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
10: News. I'm Sue Guzman. President Trump heading to Turkey for the two-day NATO summit, pressuring NATO allies on a pair of key issues.
11: What the president does want is more support from NATO members in the fight to denuclearize Iran. That's on top of the continued demand that European allies increase defense spending.
10: Fox's Alexandria Hoff. The summit takes place as President Trump has criticized the allies for not paying their fair share of defense spending. The state's first witness testified Monday during the preliminary hearing for Tyler Robinson, accused of assassinating Turning Point USA co-founder Charlie Kirk.
12: Chris Bagley, a police officer working at Utah Valley University on September 10th when Charlie Kirk was assassinated. He described hearing the gunshot, seeing Kirk slump to the side, and the screams that followed.
10: Fox's Claudia Cowan in Provo, Utah. Kirk's widow, Erica, in attendance. 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

0: I was in the middle of the Atlantic Ocean when it happened. There was a sudden jolt and our submarine crashed on the seafloor. We were in total darkness.
1: That's Dr. Dejana Figueroa, a marine biologist and STEM teacher, talking about a deep sea dive she'll never forget.
0: It's funny. 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
1: Hey, sis, missed you this morning. 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
1: Great. In that case, let's get some steps in tonight. I'll come over and we can walk around the lake.
2: Sounds good. Appreciate you being in my business, too. Now, let me get in yours. Did you check your blood pressure today?
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2: Okay.
1: High blood pressure is not going to be my friend if I can help it. See you at 6?
2: Let's get it. See you then.
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7: Fox News, I'm Ted Lindner. Team USA's World Cup dreams end as Belgium wins the round of 16 matchup to advance. The U.S. losing to Belgium 4-1 Monday night in a sold-out U.S.-dominated crowd in Seattle. Belgium struck first in the game, but Mark Tillman for the second straight game scored in a free kick. The U.S. tied things up at 1, but 2 minutes later, Belgium took the lead right back and then extended it. Belgium now advances to the quarterfinals where they will take on Spain. President Trump set to arrive in Turkey in a couple of hours for Tuesday's start of the two-day NATO summit. Fox's Alexandria Hoff.
8: President Trump said last month he wouldn't be attending the Ankara summit if not for Turkish President Erdogan.
7: The summit taking place, says President Trump, has criticized allies for not paying their fair share of defense funding. 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
8: The end for Team USA in the World Cup. I'm Ted Lindner, Fox News. The United States run of the FIFA World Cup is now done. Fox's Tony Genualdo reports.
9: The United States has been eliminated from the FIFA World Cup, falling to Belgium 4-1 on Monday in the round of 16. Belgium struck first in this game, but Mark Tillman for the second straight game scored on a

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4: So that's where Coast to Coast AM comes in and George Norrie comes in. Because you're going to have people on here that will give the government investigators an idea where to look, how to look, and what to look for. So it really does a lot of validation of the history of this show. And this is a huge step forward to getting to the truth, because for the first time, we have the U.S. government admitting that there's something to this. Really admitting there's something to this. And that's the big step for all of us.
5: Hello, everybody. I'm Tony Canto, your fresh grocer. And today we're going to do a tip on cluster tomatoes. Okay. Backyard tomatoes are all about dying, but cluster tomatoes are fantastic. Now, we've talked about these tomatoes before. These are the tomatoes that are attached to the stem. They're also called stem tomatoes. 4, 5, 6 tomatoes all attached together. What makes these so great, besides growing in hothouses so they control the environment, they're still pulling nutrients from the stem. So the greener that stem is and the redder those tomatoes are, the better it's going to taste. Don't buy them.
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1: We'll take your calls next hour with Dr. Jerome Corsi as we talk about world events and events that are affecting all of us at home. 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The Paranormal Podcast Network keeps cruising along. You've heard some of the hosts talking about their great shows. 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

0: We are the NFHS. 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
4: The Last Straw. I'm Chris Foster of Fox News. After months of controversy about a tattoo, old social media posts, and allegations about disturbing behavior with women, Maine Senate candidate Graham Plattner is accused of rape, and the state Democratic Party wants him off the ballot. He suspended his campaign for now.
5: The claim was made by a woman who said she once dated Plattner. She alleged he was drunk in 2021 when he forced her to have sex and ignored her telling him to stop. Plattner, in a social media video, called out the accusation as
6: troubling, serious, and false.
5: While Plattner said his goal remains defeating longtime GOP Senator Susan Collins in November,
6: we are taking the time to reflect on the best path forward for the state that I love, the people that I love.
5: Several planned town halls featuring Plattner have been canceled.
4: Fox's Grinnell Scott, the deadline for Plattner to withdraw and be replaced on the ballot is next Monday. Belgium knocks Team USA out of the World Cup soccer tournament.
7: Lukaku on the loose ball scores! Romelu Lukaku! The exclamation point for Belgium!
4: That made it 4-1, the final score in the match on Fox in Seattle. Charlie Kirk's family left a courtroom in Utah before video of his shooting was played in court at a hearing to determine whether there's enough evidence to try Tyler Murray.

0: 800-555-1509 or biglou.com.
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11: Good morning. It's Tuesday, July 7th. This is the Fox News Rundown. The United States run at the FIFA World Cup is over. Fox's Tony Genualdo reports.
12: The United States has been eliminated from the FIFA World Cup, falling to Belgium 4-1 on Monday in the round of 16. Belgium struck first in this game, but Mark Tillman for the second straight game scored on a free kick as the U.S. tied things up at 1. But 2 minutes later, Belgium took the lead right back.
13: Trossard to the byline, gets across, and the Ketelaar is rising up, and Belgium retake the lead.

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9: News. I'm Sue Guzman. President Trump will be arriving in Turkey soon for a two-day NATO summit beginning today.
10: What the president does want is more support from NATO members in the fight to denuclearize Iran. That's on top of the continued demand that European allies increase defense spending.
9: Fox's Alexandria Hoff, the president, has criticized allies for not paying their fair share of defense funding. Explosions rocking Damascus today as France's president met with his Syrian counterpart. Spokesman for French President Emmanuel Macron says he is safe. Wildfires continuing to rage across southern Colorado. Aspen Acres fire consuming more than 91,000 acres. Pueblo County Sheriff David Lucero.
11: Today, we have learned that 185 homes and 4 commercial businesses have been lost. We are in the process of contacting those property owners as to the status of their properties.
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0: 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I'm Carol Roth, author of You Will Own Nothing. 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
9: I'm Nicole Murray with Your Money Now. Oil prices are up this morning following a report of an Iranian attack on commercial ships in the Strait of Hormuz. West Texas Intermediate up to $69 a barrel, Brent at $72. The Postal Service is raising the price of a forever stamp, and it's happening this weekend. The new rate is a 4-cent increase in the price of a first-class forever stamp from 78 to 82 cents each starting on Sunday. The Postal Service cited its severe financial crisis and continued operational costs as reasoning. Shares of one of India's biggest fashion retailers, Trent, plunged over 11% this morning after the company's first quarter revenue growth missed earning targets. The Tata Group company reported revenue of $595 million for the quarter ending in June. That's up 19% on the year. Citigroup said in a report that it remains cautious regarding the company's future performance. Futures are mixed as global chip stocks sell off. NASDAQ futures down by more than 200 points. That's Your Money Now.
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12: Bounced by Belgium. I'm Chris Foster of Fox News. Team USA is eliminated from the World Cup soccer tournament in the round of 16, losing 4-1 in a match where not much went right.
13: The U.S. tied the score at 1 when Malik Tillman scored on a free kick in the 31st minute. But 61 seconds later, Belgium reclaimed the lead when Charlotte de Ketelaar scored his second goal in just the 33rd minute. After halftime, Belgium made it 3-1 in the 57th minute before one more score during stoppage time.
12: Fox's Jared Max. The loss in Seattle means every host team, including Canada and Mexico, are now out. President Trump is in Turkey, just arriving for a two-day NATO summit, again accusing allies of not pulling their weight.
14: From defense spending to Greenland to not joining the war on Iran, the last year has seen plenty of sources of dispute between President Trump and the NATO alliance.
15: I just want loyalty. You know, we're so loyal to them.
14: Speaking last month in the Oval Office, NATO allies are promising to take on more of the burden of defending Europe. Secretary General Mark Rutte promises that is happening.
16: We are stronger together in NATO, with partners, to ensure the freedom and security we all hold dear.
14: In Ankara, Turkey, Jonathan Savage, Fox News.
12: Maine Democrat Senate candidate Graham Plattner says he is postponing campaign events indefinitely and considering his political future, a accused of raping a woman in 2021.
17: 41-year-old Maine resident Jenny Rassicot told Politico that 5 years ago, a drunken platter entered her home uninvited, then forced her to have sex against her will, a claim that platter denies. And the political fallout is ongoing. Allies like Representative Ro Khanna and Senator Ruben Gallego have withdrawn their support. And Senate Minority Leader Chuck Schumer joined a growing chorus of Democrats calling for Platner to drop out of the race.

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4: With the national forecast on America in the Morning, here's AccuWeather.com meteorologist Matt Rindy.
5: The latest system to shift through the eastern U.S. will continue to cause widespread showers and thunderstorms. The center of the low pressure is just off the northeast coast, with heavier rain expected to continue through southern New England this morning, where another 1 to 2 inches of rain can fall into the early afternoon, and this could lead to more flooding throughout the area. Clouds and rain will keep temperatures in the 60s and 70s. Farther north, high pressure will hold back the rain with increasing sunshine, and temperatures will warm into the 80s in northern New York and northern New England. Farther south, there will be some afternoon thunderstorms forming through much of Virginia, southward to North Carolina, and a few of those storms will be strong with damaging winds possible, but there can also be very heavy rain leading to flash flooding. Though the rest of the southeast, there will be some scattered afternoon storms. There will be more hit or miss, but could still provide a drenching. Then farther west, a system over Arkansas will cause some showers and thunderstorms for the state, and also farther to the south into Louisiana, and then into Mississippi and western Tennessee. The slow nature of the movement of these storms could increase the risk for flash flooding across the area. Another system moving out of the Rockies and into the northern plains will spark a round of heavier thunderstorms from eastern Montana into the Dakotas and Minnesota, and a few of those storms could contain damaging winds and hail along with heavier rain. More showers and thunderstorms also bubble up over the rest of southern Idaho into Wyoming and southward into the Four Corners. It will be quiet across the west coast with more sunshine, but the heat will be building. That's the weather across America. It will be a cloudy, rainy, and cool day in Boston, Massachusetts with a high of 68. Phoenix, Arizona will have the heat with sunshine and a high of 113. That's the nation's weather. I'm AccuWeather.com meteorologist Matt Rindy.
4: 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Correspondent Sungmin Kim reports President Trump will travel to Turkey to take part in the NATO summit at the request of the Turkish president.
6: One thing that we do expect to see is a bilateral meeting between President Trump and President Erdogan. And a lot of that meeting is going to be centered on the issue of fighter jets. This is an issue that has been long running. What it boils down to is that Turkey wants to buy these F-35 fighter jets that the U.S. possesses. But Turkey has a separate Russian missile defense system that the U.S. is worried about, basically that the information about the F-35 jets' capabilities could make its way back to Russia because Turkey has this Russian missile system. And this has been a very contentious factor in the U.S. and Turkey relationship, even though President Trump and President Erdogan are very personally friendly themselves. So we'll see if there's any resolution to that issue. President Trump hinted that he could be coming with a gift for President Erdogan in Ankara at the summit. And this was in response to a question where he was asking, what will you do about those F-35 jets?
4: While speaking with reporters, President Trump weighed in on the growing controversy of a red card reversal at the World Cup. Correspondent Ed Donahue has more.
7: At the White House, President Trump took credit for getting FIFA to review a red card issued against U.S. star Flo Balogun at the World Cup.
8: I thought it was two great athletes that crashed into each other and got entangled. That was not a That was not a guy punching somebody in the face.
7: The president says he spoke to FIFA's president, Gianni Infantino, and asked for a second look and nothing else.
8: I think it would have had a big stain.

0: Harry has returned to the UK for a week-long visit to raise awareness for the Invictus Games. Correspondent Charles de Ledesma reports the trip has sparked buzz over whether Meghan and the kids will also join him.
1: King Charles III's strange son is travelling to the land of his birth for a series of charity engagements that begin Tuesday. But for most royal watchers, that's just background noise. For the past 10 days, British tabloids and news broadcasts have been filled with speculation about whether Harry's wife, Meghan, will accompany him and, more importantly, whether they'll bring their two children, Prince Archie and Princess Lilibet, so they can finally get to know Grandpa Charles. But everything's up in the air as Harry seeks to arrange protection for his family after a government meeting refused to authorise taxpayer-funded security. Charles de Ledesma, London.
0: It was on this date in 1954 that a young man by the name of Elvis Presley went to a Memphis radio station, WHPQ, and changed rock history by playing Elvis' very first Sun recording, That's All Right. America in the Morning for Tuesday, July 7th, 2026, is produced by Alexander Hinton. I'm John Trout. This is Westwood One.
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3: Some people date because they want to hang out and have fun. But if you're serious about finding a lasting relationship, date with purpose. Dating with purpose is about pursuing things that last instead of things that don't, like physical attraction. It's fine for good looks to be an entry point into a relationship, but good looks have a shelf life. When time inevitably takes its course, will your relationship fade along with your good looks? It won't if you anchor your relationship in things that last, like good character. Lifelong connection is only possible when two people lean into each other's struggles and disappointments. For that, you need maturity, faith, and commitment, attributes that stand the test of time. To find someone with character, be a person of character. 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How do you each handle conflict or frustration? What's your attitude about money, family, and faith? How do you treat others when no one is watching? 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Choose character over charm, and trust that dating with purpose will lay the foundation for meaningful, long-lasting love. To help your marriage thrive, go to FocusOnTheFamily.com. I'm Jim Daly.
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0: This is America in the Morning from Westwood One. I'm John Trout. Coming up this half hour,

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7: It's 5 till. Welcome back. You're with America in the Morning. President Trump rang the opening bell of the stock market from the Oval Office on Monday. The first-of-its-kind ceremony was organized to celebrate the first day of trading after the launch of Trump Accounts, a new kind of individual retirement account for children, on July 4th.
8: Children that are born without money, without any money, great parents, they can have everything, can be great, but they have no money. They can become very wealthy children at 18, and they can flip it over, or their people can flip it over into other vehicles at a certain age so that they don't take it out. I would recommend they probably don't take it out, but they can have a lot of money, especially if the market continues.
7: The president was joined by executives from companies on the exchange, White House officials, and Senator Ted Cruz, who helped him champion the legislation that created the Trump accounts. Actor Rob Reiner made a presidential cameo for his final on-screen appearance. With more, here's correspondent Kevin Carr.
9: Rob Reiner, who passed away in December, made a surprise cameo over the weekend. The Princess Bride director shot a scene for Larry David's HBO series Life, Larry, and the Pursuit of Unhappiness last fall, about a month before he and his wife were found dead in their Brentwood home. Reiner played George Washington giving his farewell address, declining to run for a third term.
10: No man should serve more than two terms as president.
9: Reiner, as Washington, even suggests a constitutional amendment for term limit.

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12: A Ukrainian woman identified as the main suspect in a bombing in Monaco last week is found shot dead in Ukraine. The bombing targeted a Ukrainian business tycoon with ties to Russia. He, the woman with him, and his son were injured. Now two men under investigation as accomplices in the bombing are in custody for the suspected bomber's murder. One, a Ukrainian intelligence officer, confessed and says he acted on his own without informing superiors. Raleigh, North Carolina's mayor is considering a curfew after what police call a teen takeover.
13: Mayor Janet Cowell telling local media that she's mulling the curfew for teens 17 and under after a series of shootings and chaotic events over the Independence Day weekend, saying in the interview that the city needs to talk with the youth, their parents, schools, and the broader community to understand the root causes and better coordinate strategies. An estimated 10,000 teenagers flooded Briar Creek and Glenwood South as businesses were forced to shut their doors to protect staff. Several fights broke out and 9 people were shot as thousands of teens swarmed into the commercial areas. All of the victims expected to survive. Sue Guzman, Fox News.
12: SpaceX officially joins the NASDAQ 100 this morning.
14: Elon Musk's artificial intelligence and rocket company will be joining the tech-heavy index ahead of the opening bell. The move comes just weeks after SpaceX's record-breaking IPO and follows new rules that aim to include newly public mega-cap companies sooner to the index. If investors hold some funds tied to the NASDAQ 100, they most likely will end up exposed to SpaceX, whether they like it or not. Mutual and exchange-traded funds with a collective $800 billion in assets track the index, and these funds were expected to buy shares of SpaceX after yesterday's closing bell. Hillary Barsky, Fox News.
12: Tech stocks are down ahead of the opening bell on Wall Street. Oil prices are up. And again, our top story, President Trump's arrived in Turkey for a 2-day NATO summit. I'm Chris Foster. This is Fox News.
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17: Good morning from the Seven Feathers Casino Studios. Taking a look at your KQEN weather forecast. For your Tuesday, we're looking at sunny skies this afternoon, a high of about 84 today. Tonight, partly cloudy with an overnight low around 55. Tomorrow, looking at about 84 with sunny skies once again. And we're going to be sticking in the mid-80s for the rest of the week.
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19: Plattner on the ropes. Good morning, I'm Gordon Deal, along with Nicole Murray. On this Tuesday, July 7th, glad you could be with us. Here's what we have for you this hour.
20: Top Democrats want their Senate nominee in Maine to quit his campaign after allegations of sexual assault.
19: Reports say Iran's Revolutionary Guard fired missiles at 2 commercial ships near the Strait of Hormuz earlier today.
20: The U.S. is out of the World Cup after a sloppy 4-1 loss to Belgium.
19: And the pressure to leave a generous tip is on the rise.
21: But that she's noticed that when she goes to, you know, a restaurant or somewhere and, you know, you see that screen, it's not starting at 20%. She says it's starting at 20, sometimes going up to 25 and skipping, you know, that even the middle ground of 22%.
19: Betty Lynn Fisher at USA Today on a content creator puzzled by the latest tipping trends. It appears that Democratic Party leaders feel Senate nominee Graham Plattner in Maine carries too much baggage. Senate Minority Leader Chuck Schumer and the leadership of the main Democratic Party are now urging Plattner to drop

0: out of the race after a bombshell Politico report accusing Plattner of sexual assaults. Here's this morning's Mike Gavin.
1: A Maine woman named Jenny Rassicot told Politico that Plattner entered her home without permission in late 2021 when he was drunk and forced himself on her. Rassicot says the two met on a dating app in 2019 and had consensual relations before the night of the alleged sexual assault. In a video, Plattner denied the allegations, calling them troubling, serious, and false. He is assessing his next steps. It's the latest in a series of allegations and controversies that have marred Plattner's campaign in recent months. He was set to take on incumbent Republican Susan Collins. Gordon.
0: Thank you, Mike. Plattner, a veteran and oyster farmer, has apologized for a number of problematic internet comments he made years ago and covered up a tattoo he got during his time in the Marines that is widely recognized as a Nazi symbol. Flash flooding has inundated parts of southern New Jersey across from Philadelphia. There were submerged vehicles and closed roads after intense rainfall swept through the area yesterday. Rain is also blamed for partially collapsing the roof of a BJ's wholesale club in a Jersey Shore town, temporarily entrapping two people who were able to safely escape. It happened in Ocean Township. No injuries were reported. Ocean Township Police Chief Michael Sorrentino says there were 27 people inside the building at the time.
2: There's about a foot of water inside the entire building.
0: Further west, northern Ohio got clobbered with torrents of rain that fed off the warmer waters of Lake Erie. It appears that the Kelly's Island rainfall of 17 inches, according to personal weather stations, would be in line with at least a 1 in 1,000-plus year rain event. Across the state, a missing 5-year-old boy was found dead in eastern Ohio after flash flooding hit Louisville in Monroe County. The U.S. men's soccer team failed to recover from a dreadful start in its latest World Cup game, giving up a goal in the opening minutes and ultimately falling to Belgium 4-1. The U.S. goes out at the round of 16, just like it did the past three World Cups it's played. Even after President Trump's intervention helped the team's top scorer back into the lineup and a raucous crowd in Seattle last night, the U.S. could not overcome its latest challenge on the field. Belgium is the fifth-ranked team in Europe. The U.S. tied the game in the 31st minute on another free kick goal by Malik Tillman.
3: Tillman over the net scores! Malik Tillman! Lightning strikes twice! And the United States has tied the game!
0: John Strong with the call on Fox. Belgium, with its three biggest stars on the bench, reestablished the lead just 1 minute later. The Red Devils tacked on two more goals in the second half. To make matters even worse, star American Christian Pulisic had to be taken off after an injury. By the way, if you've missed anything from today's show, you can stream or download the podcast. It's available every day on Apple, Google, Spotify, or wherever you get your podcasts. 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
4: Thanks for spending time with us. A new think tank report claims that the total casualties in the Russia-Ukraine war have risen to over 2 million, including up to 600,000 deaths, but the confirmed total remains elusive. Here's analysis from Brady Knox, foreign affairs reporter at the Washington Examiner. Brady, what do we have?
5: Yeah, so the new report that came out was from the Center for Strategic and International Studies. So they put the casualty figure overall at 1.4 million for Russia, and for Ukraine between 525,000 and 625,000 casualties. Of course, that includes wounded, which is a much harder statistic to calculate. Of course, in my report, I took some issue with it because as other sources have pointed out, first of all, it's very difficult to calculate wounded, especially because wounded includes anything from, you know, being maimed to just being getting a temporary concussion and then you're back in action after a couple months of recuperating. Deaths are much more easy to calculate, and from the available data we have, of course, we probably won't know the true extent until after the war, or well after the war, probably years down the road. But the best estimates come from Mediazona and the BBC Russia, which they have gone through the exhaustive effort of going through individual obituaries and regional announcements. And so that gives us a convenient floor of, we know the minimum of how many have died. And yeah. So on Russia's side, that is 227,734 as of the week ending in June 18th. For Ukraine, it comes from a open source intelligence project called UALosses.org, which uses a similar methodology. They have the confirmed number of deaths since the beginning of the war at 103,418. But within that, there's many more caveats where they don't have the same amount of... Ironically, there's better data for Russia, where we have a better idea. Ukraine has been better with their what's called OPSEC, Operational Security.
4: Okay.
5: They don't want the Russians to know how much attrition they're incurring.
4: Sure.
5: So... And with that, there's a basically a bureaucratic system in Russia. It's where they deal with inheritance cases. And so it's restricted but not classified. So the Mediazona and BBC Russia reporters were able to get access to it. So from that, they were able to extrapolate the total. It's a bit complicated, but basically they take they compare the pre-war rate of inheritance cases among military-age men to after the war began, and then they contrast that with women. So they assume that spikes in death are from war dead.
4: I see.
5: So extrapolating that, they put it at 352,000 killed on Russia's side. So since Ukraine doesn't have an openly available equivalent of that, I essentially just took that multiplier and put it on the... confirmed Ukrainian death.
4: Okay. I'm still surprised, I guess, that the casualty number and death toll would be higher on the Russian side. Am I wrong in that?
5: Yeah, and so, and the kind of caveat I use is that, you're not wrong at all, especially because Russia has they've had far more firepower throughout the war. Of course, now there's somewhat, and they can assume to have more drones as well, you know, because they just have a larger defense industrial base. But, of course, the first... 2-3 years of the war were most of the casualties can assume to come from artillery.

0: Ilory has happened in all most previous wars of the past century. So, and the statistics do give some credence to the more likely total is either a parity of casualties, or there could actually be more Ukrainian casualties. So using the complicated methodology I was talking about, the estimated, the lower estimate of Ukrainian confirmed dead can be estimated anywhere from 246,000 to 325,000, which falls slightly lower than Russia's, the estimate that Mediazona and BBC Russia gave. But we know that the problem with the UA losses data is that it doesn't have as good figures for both large cities and the eastern provinces, which ironically is where we could assume that most have died. So there is a fair amount of evidence that Ukraine may have taken more casualties, especially because one of the biggest tellers is that the number of officers who are confirmed killed, where you can get better data on that. There's actually been plenty more officers on Ukraine's side killed than Russia.
1: Thanks, Brady. Brady Knox, foreign affairs reporter at The Washington Examiner. By the way, President Trump is headed to Turkey now for a NATO summit as the alliance is squeezed by Russia's continuing military aggression in Ukraine. 19 minutes after the hour, on This Morning, America's First News, here's Nicole Murray.
2: And now, the three big things you need to know. Number one.
3: Democratic Party leaders and close allies are urging Graham Plattner to quit the Maine Senate race after a woman publicly alleged that he sexually assaulted her. The woman has been identified as Jenny Rasikot. She spoke on CNN.
4: He violated multiple layers of consent that night by coming into my home when I asked him not to, and by advancing on me when I told him not to. And furthermore, another incident that I had told him not to do.
3: Plattner denies the allegations.
2: Number two.
3: Torrential rain and subsequent flash flooding hit New Jersey. Phoenix Stokes of Camden said she saw a car become stranded in flooded waters, with the driver eventually abandoning the vehicle.
5: Car just came down the road, and we're telling him, we're waving him, we're like, hey, don't go, it's flooding. But he couldn't hear, and then his engine seized up, and his car just turned off. Everything started flashing.
3: Meanwhile, the roof of a BJ's wholesale club in Monmouth County partially collapsed during the heavy rain.
2: Number three.
3: A shooting in Ohio has left three people dead, including a police sergeant and a teenage girl. Wayne County Sheriff Tom Ballinger said the suspect, identified as 39-year-old Brandon Fasakis, also died.
6: Suspect is deceased along with two other victims. And right now, the investigation is being held by the Bureau of Criminal Investigation.
3: The shooting remains under investigation. A body has been found in the search for a missing Mississippi football player who vanished after heading to a remote island during the July 4th holiday. Josh Gill is with the Cajun Navy that searched for 18-year-old Xavier Wells.
7: There were a lot of people on that island at the time that it happened. Somebody saw something. Somebody, whomever saw what happened, needs to reveal that to law enforcement. And even if they don't want to talk to law enforcement, call me.
3: Police say they have yet to formally identify the body. President Trump is headed to Turkey for a summit of NATO. Trump discussing Russia's war with Ukraine.
8: This is one that I think we're getting much closer than people realize. And President Putin wants it to end. I will tell you that very strongly. A good call. And President Zelensky actually wants it to end now.
3: NATO is under pressure from Russia's continuing military aggression in Ukraine and America's growing insistence that members should boost their defense spending. The U.S. men's national soccer team couldn't get it done in the round of 16.
9: Now don't concede another. Lukaku on the loose ball scores. Romelu Lukaku. And now they will ride momentum down to Los Angeles Friday afternoon for a showdown with Spain.
3: John Strong with the call on Fox as Belgium scored their fourth goal of the match. The final score, Belgium 4, U.S. 1.
1: U.S. had their worst game against their best opponent.
3: That's super depressed this morning.
1: Yuck. 22 minutes after the hour.
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1: 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I'm Lars Larson with the Northwest Report's commentary in a moment. 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America's school system stinks, and most of it is run by the government. And the government schools, they fail our kids miserably. And that means our kids don't know what's going on in their own country, because most of them can't read. Most of them can't write. And I'm not saying that out of hand. The fact is, the studies of educational progress in this country show that American school kids have fallen far, far behind. In fact, to some extent, they may not even know how badly they're doing, because their own parents think that they're doing just fine, because the public schools lie to the parents and tell them, your kid is getting great grades. Don't even worry about it. We should worry about it a lot. For Northwest Reports, I'm Lars Larson.
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3: Good morning from the Seven Feathers Casino Studios. Taking a look at your KQEN weather forecast. For your Tuesday, we're looking at sunny skies this afternoon. A high of about 84 today. Tonight, partly cloudy with an overnight low around 55. Tomorrow, looking at about 84 with sunny skies once again. And we're going to be sticking in the mid-80s for the rest of the week.
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4: 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Here's Betty Lynn Fisher, consumer reporter at USA Today. Betty, what's trending?
5: Yeah, so Toast, has been tracking tipping behaviors on its app for restaurant partners since about 2022. And so, they said that in the latest report from the first quarter of this year, the average tip at restaurants in the United States is under 20%. And the overall U.S. restaurant tip across all restaurant types held steady at 18.8% in the first quarter of 2026. So my big question was, these days, people are kind of using that 20% as the bar. And so I talked to a young woman named Tammy Adarie. She's a 28-year-old content creator and comedian in New York City. And she had posted a TikTok that said, hey, do people still tip 20%? And it was really interesting because she said, she feels like she's a generous tipper and that 20% is kind of her standard, but that she's noticed that when she goes to, a restaurant or somewhere and, you see that screen, it's not starting at 20%. She says it's starting at 20, sometimes going up to 25 and skipping, that even the middle ground of 22%.
4: Oh, I haven't seen it skipping the 20. Oh, wow. So are these averages, is this reflective of today's economy or like a revolt from the pandemic when we tipped more? Like, what do we make of this?
5: I think it's a little bit of everything. I asked Brian Korber with Toast, did tipping patterns change since COVID? I mean, I don't know about you, but during COVID, I know that I ended up tipping a lot more because, and a lot of us were tipping because, we felt bad for the restaurant workers, yeah. We felt bad for the takeout folks. People were generously tipping during the pandemic. And then I even noticed talking to my friends since the pandemic, I'm like, hey, I'm still tipping 20% at the takeout. And they're like, I'm not. So I've even started pulling back a little on that. So Brian was saying that, guests tipped more during the pandemic, especially for takeout, because they were trying to be appreciative. But yeah, people are

0: starting to pull back.
1: I think the type of service matters too. You reference it there, like, you know, full service restaurant. A minimum 20 for me. And if you're smiling and engaging, it's definitely north of that. But if I'm picking up the food at some counter, I mean, good luck.
0: Right. So according to Toast, the average restaurant tip at the Toast restaurants in the United States is 19.3% at full service restaurants and 15.8% at quick service restaurants in the first quarter of this year. And they define a quick service restaurant as counter service or fast food, which to me was pretty surprising.
1: Thanks, Betty. That is Betty Lynn Fisher, consumer reporter at USA Today. By the way, if you've missed anything from today's show, there's an easy way to catch up. All you have to do is tell Alexa, Siri, or Google to play This Morning with Gordon Deal. 30 minutes now after the hour on This Morning, America's First News.

0: in Turkey, where he was met by that nation's leader, President Erdogan, as he stood above Air Force One.
1: President Trump expected to allow Turkey back into the F-35 stealth fighter jet program. Israeli Prime Minister Benjamin Netanyahu, currently the only country, Israel, that operates the F-35 in the Middle East, does not want to see Erdogan receive these jets.
0: Fox's Lucas Thomason in Ankara. Russia's war in Ukraine will also be on the agenda. Ukraine's President Vladimir Zelensky speaking at the summit.
2: I want to emphasize this. Unlike Putin, we are not fighting this war for pleasure or for geopolitics. Russia brought this war to Ukraine.
0: Zelensky will meet with President Trump, who said yesterday he believes Russia's President Putin is under pressure to end the war. 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
5: Thanks for being with us. Welcome into Tuesday, July 7th. Gordon Deal with Nicole Murray. Some of our top stories and headlines. Top party officials call on Democratic Senate nominee Graham Platner of Maine to quit the race after allegations of sexual assault. Torrential rains clobber Ohio and New Jersey. Iran's Revolutionary Guard fired missiles on two tankers near the Strait of Hormuz today. The Supreme Court is allowing Texas to enforce age verification and parental consent requirements on most apps. Another record-high close for the Dow. Belgium knocks out the U.S. from the World Cup. And the dog walker in Argentina, whose 13 pups all wear soccer jerseys. That story in about 20 minutes. 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Scholars say the unknown unknowns of using artificial intelligence in the workplace may be undermining the technology's advertised benefits. Here's Noam Scheiber, workplace reporter at the New York Times. Noam, explain.
6: Yeah, so I think at this point in the development of generative AI, we're aware of a handful of big pitfalls, like the tendency of AI to maybe have biases against people who are non-white or maybe women because of the way they were trained. We know that they sometimes hallucinate. They give you confident but wrong answers to questions. So a lot of companies that have adopted AI have tried to constrain that and deal with that. But there are all these other more subtle issues that scholars keep discovering that I think companies are not prepared to handle. So one that I write about in the piece is what's known as self-preferencing. So when you use an AI to evaluate something, you know, a summary of text or say a resume, that AI tends to favor content generated by AI over content generated by humans. And you can imagine how this would be a problem in a hiring context. Now, you know, much of the job application process, at least the initial application process, is mediated by AI and algorithms generally. Yeah, yeah. And if a bunch of people who are using AI to write their resumes and cover letters now have advantage over the humans who write their own resumes and cover letters, that's going to definitely skew the hiring process. And this is something I think, at least until very recently, most employers were not really aware of. I talk about an academic paper that sort of revealed this to the world, and I talk to the authors of the paper, and they say, you know, based on the response we got, most recruiters and companies hiring for positions were not really aware that this was a thing, even as they were heavily relying on AI to vet resumes. So just one example of the kind of thing. And I think every time scholars uncover one of these new biases or new blind spots, they realize there are probably 10 or 100 or 1,000 more that they're not uncovering. So I think that's even the bigger issue, is the sort of unknown unknown.
5: We're speaking with Noam Scheiber, workplace reporter at the New York Times. The story is called "We're Only Starting to Grasp the Pitfalls of Using AI at Work." I thought it was interesting, too. You said nobody really seems to take responsibility for some AI mistakes or biases.
6: Yeah, so I think, you know, there's one category of issue where the AI is just unreliable. It just makes mistakes. And then the other category that I write about is the effect that it has on the humans that use AI. And so in that category, we've seen companies over the past year or two really start to incorporate AI agents into their org charts. So a lot of companies have taken to not

0: just using AI agents, but actually referring to them as though they were bona fide employees. You know, so in one example, researchers that I whose work I rely on talked to a manager at a big company, and they introduced their AI employee named Scout, and they said, you know, this AI agent has, you know, a set of responsibilities and is treated just like another member of the team, and it actually has a name. The name is Scout.
1: Wow.
0: And what they found when they studied this is, when managers evaluate the work of an AI employee that's supposedly their subordinate, they vet that work much less carefully than they would the work of a human employee. You know, so when they're looking at, you know, some documents, say, that a human subordinate prepared for them, they feel personal responsibility over those documents. You know, if my underling screwed up, it's on me on some level. But if your AI employee Scout screws up, you think, wow, that's not on me. You know, that may be on the IT department, or it may be on Anthropic or OpenAI or whoever designed that thing, or it may even be on the CEO of the company whose dumb idea it was to, you know, add all these AI agents into the org chart. But it's not my fault, you know, so I'm not really going to trouble myself too much vetting all the work of this AI employee, whereas I would if it were a human named Scout and that person reported directly to me.
1: My goodness. That might tie in, I guess, to the point you were making about blind spots and how we as employees use AI.
0: Exactly, yeah. I think there's just a whole set of concerns that you might put in that category of blind spot, where even if the AI is firing on all cylinders and it's kind of generating the content and the material that we want it to generate, it's having an effect on us that we don't entirely appreciate.
1: Thanks, Noam. Noam Scheiber, workplace reporter at The New York Times. If you've missed anything from today's program, by the way, you can always stream or download the podcast. It's available every day on Apple, Google, Spotify, or wherever you get your podcasts. 20 minutes now in front of the hour on This Morning, America's First News. Coming up next, another frightening ride in a Waymo.
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2: Thanks for spending time with us. Welcome into Tuesday. It is time now for the mic drop with this morning's Mike Gavin.
3: Good morning. Well, it seems that no fashion choice could have possibly saved the U.S. from a 4-1 drubbing in the round of 16, but many fans were curious why the World Cup team took the field in Seattle looking a little bit different. Despite the U.S. men's national team being designated the home team against Belgium, players were wearing the away blue stars kit instead of the home stripes kit that fans had purchased in droves during the tournament. Last time the team wore the stars, they lost to Turkey in the group stage. Turns out this all goes back to a friendly between the U.S. and Belgium in March. That's where the stripes kit was debuted, and because Belgium's home kits are primarily red, it opted for a white and pastel road kit. The result was a disaster for both fans watching on TV and the players on the field, with some players admitting afterward that it was often difficult to tell who to pass the ball to. No such issue this time around for the U.S. or for Belgium.
2: Although we did struggle, I think, in finding the right players to pass to last night.
3: Yes. And obviously Belgium knew exactly who to pass to
2: at no point,
3: especially around the goal.
2: I love when you use soccer terms like kits.
3: I had not heard that until about 2 weeks ago. You dropped that in casual conversation talking about kits.
2: Yeah.
3: I had never heard that. But of course, that makes sense because everything in soccer is just a little bit different.
2: Right. We play on the pitch,
3: yes,
2: not the field.
3: Yes.
2: It's a kit, not a uniform. It's nil, not zero.
3: Yeah.
2: Lots of these things. It's football, not soccer.
3: Yeah, we'll put that away for 4 years in a couple weeks. And then we'll bring that here in America. We'll bring that back out again.
2: We're less likely to pay attention in 4 years simply because I think it's in Europe.
3: Yeah.
2: Not in the U.S. again.
3: Yeah,
2: so.
3: Yeah, perhaps.
2: Mm-hmm.
3: And, you know, we love to point out when the robots aren't quite ready to take over. But in this case, it could have left the humans in danger. Video showed the moments when a Waymo self-driving car took its passengers through exploding fireworks on a San Francisco street on the 4th of July. The video showed a woman named Rose Peterson and a fellow passenger yelling as their autonomous vehicle approached the intersection as fireworks were exploding, and someone was there holding up their hands as if trying to tell the vehicle to stop. Spoiler alert, it did not. And the person then covered their mouth, seemingly in shock, before running away. Thankfully, everyone was okay. Waymo said in a statement later, "We're committed to keeping our riders safe, and we take situations like this seriously."
2: Is that right?
3: That's what they say every time.
2: Yeah, it's true.
3: We do these stories, you know, every couple of weeks, maybe month or two. Something happens with a Waymo, and they're like, "Oh, we're taking this seriously. We're going to learn from our mistakes. We're going to get better." And then stuff like this happens.
2: It's like that is like the standard language.
3: Yeah.
2: That lawyers for Waymo,
3: yes,
2: require to be in emailed press releases,
3: right.
2: Following near disasters.
3: Yeah,
2: they
3: have it on standby, ready to copy and paste, and then email it out or whatever they do. But I mean, it was one thing to go over the fireworks. I could see how maybe a car could be confused by fireworks, but there was a person standing there.
2: Yeah,
3: somebody standing in the intersection, kind of waving them off, like "Don't come through here," and then it just kept on going anyway.
2: Yeah, so it struck me that the fireworks, like it was a single flare, right? Like shooting stuff straight up in the air, planted on the ground, and the person was behind the fireworks. Which led me to believe that Waymo could not read, I guess, anything beyond the firework.
3: Maybe.
2: Like it was too showery with sparks to see the person behind.
3: Yeah, I got confused by all the crazy lighting, I guess, involved. But, not good.
2: Disappointing, for sure. Thank you, Mike. 13 minutes now in front of the hour. On This Morning, America's First News.
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2: She's built a career taking on the toughest cases. 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Courts, cameras, consequences. 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
3: He talks about patriotism. He wants to give his definition of patriotism. He talks about how it's like continuing to challenge the country because you don't like it. It's like, no, bro, patriotism in the way that we're celebrating it 250 years is being willing to give everything you have, your time, your wealth, your flesh, for this cause, for this country. I mean, you know, who's the last great Democrat? Maybe JFK, you know? Ask not what your country can do for you, but what you can do for your country. Democrat President Harold. You know, this idea of selflessness. Of course, there's a limit to it. Of course, skeptical of those in power of you and of wars and things. But there is a moment you can take a break and say, what a beautiful country that all those people standing around him, whatever their background and origin, are naturalized citizens. This is a country where you can do that.
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6: Edgy, smart, bringing you what you need to know. 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
7: Thanks for spending time with us. The year is already halfway over, and that means it's the perfect time to check in on how you're doing financially. Money.com says it doesn't have to be complicated. The point here, see where you are, confirm the direction you're heading, and adjust if needed. Jordan Ricciardi, Senior Wealth Strategy Associate at UBS, says she sees a lot of clients heavily invested in AI and technology, which means their portfolios are over-concentrated in AI and the so-called Magnificent Seven. If your whole portfolio is big-shot tech firms, you run the risk of getting hit hard when those firms drop, as they did last Tuesday when shares of semiconductor firms Micron and SanDisk declined more than 10%. Also, one thing that's unique about 2026 is that we're likely heading for a rate-cutting environment, although nobody can pinpoint exactly when the Federal Reserve will begin to slash rates. There's a consensus that it may start next year. You can put that insight to use by locking in favorable interest rates now on fixed income products like bonds. 8 minutes now in front of the hour on This Morning. Once again, here's Nicole Murray.
6: And now, the three big things you need to know. Number one.
8: Senate Minority Leader Chuck Schumer and the leadership of the main Democratic Party are urging Senate nominee Graham Plattner to drop out of the race after a woman accused him of sexually assaulting her. The woman identified as Jenny Rassicot on CNN.
9: I'm not mad at anyone who has voted for him all along. If he wasn't who he was, I would be voting for him as well. And going forward, I don't know what's going to happen.
8: Plattner has referred to the allegations as categorically false.
6: Number two.
8: A rare and slow-moving meso-low pressure system remained nearly stationary for over 24 hours across northern Ohio, resulting in heavy rain and flash flooding. Officials say areas of the state received more than 17 inches of rain. Kelly's Island Mayor Ron Airbar on ABC News.
10: We were very fortunate with that amount of rain, and there hasn't been a lot more damage.
8: A 5-year-old boy that went missing during the flash flooding has been found dead in Monroe County.
6: Number three.
8: The Aspen Acres fire has destroyed more than 260 homes and 4 commercial buildings in Pueblo and Custer counties in Colorado. Commander Jake Livingston with the Alaska Complex Incident Management Team.
11: We've made good progress on the eastern perimeter and then on the southeast side adjacent to Ryan, Colorado City. There is a lot of work yet to do, though.
8: The Aspen Acres fire has burned more than 90.

0: 91,000 acres as of yesterday afternoon. The 5-day preliminary hearing for Charlie Kirk's alleged killer is underway. Former Utah Valley University police officer Chris Bagley describing where he believes Tyler Robinson fired shots from.
1: When I got on top, I hopped over the guardrail. I noticed that there was an object which was sitting right about 10 or 15 feet in from the other side of the guardrail in the gravel. That looked out of place to me.
0: In other news, a 2-year-old has died in Hallandale Beach, Florida, after being left in a hot car while in the care of a babysitter. KidsandCards.org reports this is at least the 10th child to die in a hot car in the U.S. this year. President Trump said on Truth Social that Walmart will lower prices on a range of products, including ground beef. The supermarket chain has since confirmed the news. Have you heard of Tilly Norwood? She is an AI-generated actress, and the studio who created her announced she will be starring in her very first film titled Misaligned.
2: Union's not happy with that, the actors' union.
0: No, oh my gosh, absolutely not. Would you ever watch a movie knowing the talent is AI-generated?
2: You mean, would I watch movies at all? Generally don't watch movies.
0: Well, would you, though, if you knew AI was behind it?
2: This is an absolute no.
0: Okay, I'm really relieved to hear you say that.
2: 6 minutes in front of the hour.
3: The board recommends approving.
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0: I'm Nicole Murray with Your Money Now. Samsung Electronics shares fell 7% as concerns about spending and demand overshadowed record second quarter earnings. The company reported preliminary second quarter operating profit of just over $58 billion. Analysts say markets have been pricing in strong earnings for quite a while. Oil prices have risen this morning following a report of an Iranian attack on commercial ships in the Strait of Hormuz. West Texas Intermediate at $69 a barrel, Brent at roughly $72. U.S. services sector activity dipped in June as some of the boost from businesses rushing to place orders amid the Middle East war ebbed. But employment rebounded after contracting for 3 straight months. The Institute for Supply Management said its non-manufacturing purchasing managers index edged down to 54 last month from 54.5 in May. Futures are still mixed. Dow futures up by more than 100 points. NASDAQ futures down by more than 200 points. Monday, the Dow Industrials gained 155. That's Your Money Now.
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2: Thanks for joining us. 13 Argentina followers are roaming the streets of Buenos Aires, proudly sporting their team's jersey, but they're not on two legs, they're on all fours, letting out the occasional bark. As Argentina rides World Cup fever, the Associated Press says a dog walker has added his pack to the local fan base. 33-year-old Nano Meneghini walks the streets of the capital city with the dogs wearing the team's jerseys, leashes and

0: leader Marie Le Pen's ban on holding office. And now she can run for president next year, but she'd have to campaign from home, monitored with an ankle bracelet, serving out the rest of her sentence. Le Pen and other members of her national party were convicted last year of misusing European Parliament funds. Hamas offers to hand over authority in Gaza.
1: Hamas says it's dissolving the body that's governed Gaza for nearly two decades, with senior members resigning, though some technical and professional personnel would remain to run the Palestinian enclave's day-to-day affairs. Hamas describing this decision as evidence of its commitment to Gaza's reconstruction after years of war, but it did not say whether it plans to disarm or hand over security to an international force. It has offered to hand over control of the strip to a U.S.-backed Palestinian committee, the National Committee for the Administration of Gaza. President Trump's Board of Peace, which oversees that committee, says it'll assess the impact of the move based on actions, not promises. Lillian Wu, Fox News.
0: Four states are in court seeking more than $1 trillion in penalties from Facebook and Instagram parent company Meta.
2: Meta platform says California, Colorado, Kentucky, and New Jersey are seeking $1.4 trillion in penalties over claims that the company designed Facebook and Instagram to be addictive to children. The social media giant also says the states accused Meta of withholding information from the public about the harms the apps pose to young users. An August trial is set in California over claims brought by the four states. Meta says the penalty the states are seeking is close to the company's market capitalization of around $1.5 trillion and that the amount is unsupported by the evidence. 29 states have sued Meta in federal court, most alleging violations of the Children's Online Privacy Protection Act.
0: Fox's Tony J. Powers. There are flash flood watches in New England, the Mid-Atlantic, and parts of the Appalachians today. I'm Chris Foster, Fox News.
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4: 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These headlines, the Umpqua National Forest alerting visitors that cougar sightings have been recently reported at two campgrounds on the Killer Ranger District. Roseburg Public Library will expand their public programming as a member of the first cohort of the Smithsonian Associates Rural Library Program. In the KQEN Cultural Spotlight, it's an evening of modern Americana rock tonight at Music on the Half Shell. The Sutherland Throwdown taking place Saturday and Sunday, July 18th and 19th at Central Park. Music at the park begins in Myrtle Creek on Thursday night, and Thrive Umpqua with a Quench Hydration Challenge now underway. On Inside Douglas County at 12:30, it's all about graffiti with Bob Scott. 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
6: Plattner being shown the door. Good morning, I'm Gordon Deal, along with Nicole Murray. On this Tuesday, July 7th, glad you could be with us. Here's what's up this hour.
7: Party leaders want Democrat Graham Plattner to drop his campaign for Senate in Maine after allegations of sexual assault.
6: Reports say at least two ships near the Strait of Hormuz have come under missile fire today from Iran's Revolutionary Guard Corps.
7: The U.S. run in the World Cup is over. The Americans fell 4-1 to Belgium last night in Seattle.
6: And the rise in so-called blindside divorces.
8: I mean, I think unfortunately, a lot of times when people get to the decision of divorce, it usually isn't because they're sitting down talking about, you know, that decision. It's usually because they've drifted apart and they're really, unfortunately, just not talking. They go to the divorce attorney's office and the divorce attorney, you know, drafts some paperwork and has the other party serve.
6: Dallas divorce attorney Jennifer Hargrave on getting caught off guard with a demand for a divorce. It appears that Democratic Party leaders feel Senate nominee Graham Plattner carries too much baggage. Senate Minority Leader Chuck Schumer and the leadership of the Maine Democratic Party are now urging Plattner to drop out of the race after a bombshell report from Politico accusing Plattner of sexual assaults. Here's this morning's Mike Gavin.
9: A Maine woman named Jenny Rassicot told Politico that Plattner entered her home without permission in late 2021 when he was drunk and forced himself on her. Rassicot says the two met on a dating app in 2019 and had consensual relations before the night of the alleged sexual assault. In a video, Plattner denied the allegations, calling them troubling, serious, and false. He is assessing his next steps. It's the latest in a series of allegations and controversies that have marred Plattner's campaign.

0: campaign in recent months. He was set to take on incumbent Republican Susan Collins. Gordon.
1: Thanks, Mike. The New York Times reported on allegations of Plattner's unsettling behavior toward women he dated, including one claim that he was physically abusive, which the 41-year-old veteran and oyster farmer has denied. Flash flooding has inundated parts of southern New Jersey across from Philadelphia. There were submerged vehicles and closed roads after intense rainfall swept through the area yesterday.
2: Car just came down the road, and we're telling him, we're waving him, we're like, hey, don't go, it's flooding. But he couldn't hear, and then his engine seized up, and his car just turned off. Everything started flashing.
1: Rain is also blamed for partially collapsing the roof of a BJ's wholesale club in a Jersey Shore town, temporarily entrapping two people who were able to safely escape. It happened in Ocean Township. No injuries were reported. Further west, northern Ohio got clobbered with torrents of rain that fed off the warmer waters of Lake Erie. It appears that the Kelly's Island rainfall of 17 inches, according to personal weather stations, would be in line with at least a 1 in 1,000-plus year rain event. Kelly Island Mayor Ron Ayrbar.
3: We were very fortunate with that amount of rain, and that there hasn't been a lot more damage.
1: Across the state, a missing 5-year-old boy was found dead in eastern Ohio after flash flooding hit Louisville in Monroe County. The U.S. men's soccer team failed to recover from a dreadful start in its latest World Cup game, giving up a goal in the opening minutes and ultimately falling to Belgium 4-1. The U.S. goes out at the round of 16, just like it did at the past three World Cups it has played. Even after President Trump's intervention helped the team's top scorer back into the lineup and a raucous crowd in Seattle last night, the U.S. could not overcome its latest challenge on the field. Belgium, by the way, is the fifth-ranked team in Europe. U.S. captain Tim Ream.
4: You know, it's the end of this tournament, but it's not the end for this team.
1: The U.S. tied the game in the 31st minute, but Belgium, with its three biggest stars on the bench, reestablished the lead just 1 minute later. The Red Devils tacked on two more goals in the second half. Even worse, American star Christian Pulisic had to be taken off after an injury. By the way, make sure to check out a podcast of today's show full of stories you won't hear this hour. 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
3: Thanks for spending time with us. To many voters, President Trump's personal wealth has long added credibility to his claim that he could make America wealthy, too. But now Democrats say the public's sour view of the economy creates an opening to turn his recent wealth building into a liability for his party. It's a story by Aaron Zitner, reporter and editor at The Wall Street Journal. Aaron, explain the recent wealth building.
4: Democrats have thought for election after election that they can run against Donald Trump as a personality, that his efforts to revisit the 2020 election, what they perceive as attacks on democracy, and that his personal wealth is a problem, and that voters should care about that and vote against Republicans and vote against Trump because of his personal qualities. And it never works. You know, they call him Teflon Don for a reason. Voters just don't really seem to be motivated by that constellation of things or Trump's personal qualities. It seems kind of baked in to who Trump is. And then we get this news last week that while acting as president and doing all the business of government, last year his income soared to more than $2 billion. And is this going to matter? And on the one level, you'd think, no, you know, people know Trump is wealthy. We've known it from the beginning. He ran on it. But what the Democrats seem to be banking on, what's new here, is they seem to be calculating that it was okay in the voters' minds for Trump to be wealthy and to be building his wealth as long as you believe that he was also going to make you wealthy. His wealth added credibility to the argument that he understood business, he understood the economy, and that knowledge would benefit you. But now people have been pretty sour about the economy. Trump's job approval for handling the economy has been underwater for months now. And Democrats seem to be banking that they can tie his wealth and what they call self-dealing in office, the fact that that wealth has come from actions that he took as president, to people's unhappiness with their own finances. Instead of, he's wealthy and he can make you wealthy, Hey, look, he's wealthy and you're getting poorer. He's getting wealthier and you're getting poorer.
3: On the campaign trail, as you referenced in your story, we've heard remarks from the Georgia Senator John Ossoff and Pennsylvania Governor Josh Shapiro. What have they said about this?
4: Well, among many others, John Ossoff has been building what he calls the corruption theme into his campaign for a while. And it's the idea that you're paying more for everything while they're running around the world, Donald Trump and his sons, raking in money from foreign partners. And as it happens, right now, he's the only Democrat running for re-election in a state that Trump won, I believe. And so he's he's considered the most vulnerable Democrat, and he's leading in his race. A lot of Democrats are looking at him as a model of how to tie what they think is Trump corruption and self-dealing in office to the affordability theme, linking Trump to affordability. Josh Shapiro just won his party's nomination to run for another term as governor in Pennsylvania, and on victory night in the primary back in May, he used the word corruption, I counted, a dozen times in his victory speech.
3: We're speaking with Aaron Zitner, reporter and editor at the Wall Street Journal. The story is called Democrats Are Seizing on Trump's Soaring Wealth as a Campaign Opportunity. What does the White House say about all this?
4: Well, Trump himself has spoken to it. You know, Trump has never hidden his wealth. He didn't put his holdings into a blind trust like others and put it away. I think in the new New York Times book, he's seen in the Oval Office gluing gold ornaments with super glue himself around the Oval Office. His image as someone who's wealthy is part of the persona.

0: presents to the public. And last week, he took his maiden flight on the new jet that Qatar, the government of Qatar, donated. And he said, you can hide this or you can show it off. And at the time, he was showing it off. He was talking to reporters while standing under the wing of this new plane. And his argument at that point was, I'm getting wealthy because everyone's getting wealthy. The stock market is up and everybody's profiting, and so I'm profiting. But what that doesn't speak to is, you know, the idea that he, you know, the Wall Street Journal reported about a deal that he cut with the United Arab Emirates, where UAE folks agreed to invest and buy a stake in one of his companies. And then shortly after that deal, the Trump administration signed a framework deal allowing the UAE access to AI chips, which, you know, is a sensitive thing. We're very guarded in who gets our top AI technology. And the UAE got access to those after this deal for people in the UAE to invest in a Trump company. So, you know, and a lot of his money in the last year has come from companies like Disney and Meta that have regulatory business before the government. So Democrats argue that there's self-dealing going on.
1: Thanks, Aaron. Aaron Zitner, reporter and editor at The Wall Street Journal. 20 minutes now after the hour. On This Morning, America's First News, here's Nicole Murray.
2: And now, the three big things you need to know. Number one.
3: Democratic Party leaders and close allies are urging Graham Plattner to quit the Maine Senate race after a woman named Jenny Rassicot publicly alleged that he sexually assaulted her. She spoke on CNN.
4: He violated multiple layers of consent that night by coming into my home when I asked him not to, and by advancing on me when I told him not to, and furthermore, another incident that I had told him not to do.
3: Plattner denies the allegations.
2: Number two.
3: The U.S. men's national soccer team couldn't get it done in the round of 16.
5: Tillman over the last guy!
3: John Strong with the call on Fox as the U.S. scored their only goal of the match. The final score, Belgium 4, U.S. 1.
2: Number 3.
3: A shooting in Ohio has left 3 people dead, including a police sergeant and a teenage girl. Wayne County Sheriff Thomas Ballinger.
6: Our dispatch center received 911 call for some type of disturbance and shots fired. Officers responded to the area and immediately started taking fire.
3: Ballinger said the suspect, identified as 39-year-old Brandon Fasakis, also died. Torrential rain and subsequent flash flooding hit New Jersey. Camden Fire Chief Jesse Flax urges residents to operate with caution when entering flooded basements.
7: It depends on how much water you have in your basement. You might want to make sure your gas is off. And if it's that deep, you might want to not go down there because your electric is still on. Or it could be harmful to you.
3: Meanwhile, the roof of a BJ's wholesale club in Monmouth County partially collapsed during the heavy rain. There were no injuries. An elderly Texas couple is facing federal drug trafficking charges after authorities found more than 345 pounds of cocaine inside a trailer they were towing. 80-year-old Luke Brader and 74-year-old Susan Brader are being charged with possessing cocaine with the intent to distribute. The first luxury gas station is set to open in Los Angeles next year. It will be called Maggie's Refuel. The new joint will have soft serve ice cream, pastries, electric vehicle chargers, and a mobile app offering loyalty points and rewards.
1: Sounds like a place to hang out.
3: Yeah.
1: Want to go get some ice cream at Maggie's?
3: Yeah, right.
1: And fill up the tank at the same time.
3: The guy who's opening this, is he wants it to be a quote-unquote five-star service.
1: This will be called Maggie's Refuel.
3: Oh, so pish-posh.
1: 23 minutes after the hour.
8: The board recommends approving.
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5: Thanks for joining us. There are countless threads on Reddit and other social forums with stories about former spouses who say they've experienced a blindside divorce. Here's family law attorney Jennifer Hargrave, owner and managing partner of Hargrave Family Law in Dallas. Jennifer, is this a new thing?
6: Oh, man, I think it's been happening as long as divorces have been happening, so it's not a new thing. But, yeah, definitely, it can knock the wind out of you, that's for sure.
5: How does it work, generally? I mean, is it as obvious as it sounds?
6: I mean, I think, unfortunately, a lot of times when people get to the decision of divorce, it usually isn't because they're sitting down talking about, you know, that decision. It's usually because they've drifted apart and they're really, unfortunately, just not talking. And so, you know, they go to the divorce attorney's office and the divorce attorney, you know, drafts some paperwork and has the other party served. And that can feel like you've really just been socked when you don't see it coming. And it's very unfortunate because I think that's how a lot of divorces get started on the wrong foot, for sure.
5: Oh, you mean like one spouse isn't even telling the other? They're just receiving a document in an envelope or something?
6: Yep. You get home from work and there's a stranger handing you an envelope of papers.
5: Oh, wow. I didn't think it was. I thought we were just talking about some sort of announcement that one spouse says, you know what, I want out. And that was a surprise. Oh, geez.
6: A lot of times it's people finding out because they've just been served with papers and they didn't see it coming. And that can really incite a lot of anger, a lot of fear, actually, is what it incites. And the fear is what I think leads to a lot of high conflict divorces.
5: Jeez. Okay. So when this happens, then, is it really a surprise, or has one spouse kind of had a head buried in the sand?
6: Yeah, I mean, it's usually one party's had their head buried in the sand. I think, you know, when I've had occasion to represent the one who was taken by surprise, you can definitely look back and see signs.
5: Okay.
6: You know, like, I mean, you probably haven't been sleeping in the same bedroom for years. Might be one sign. You know, you don't do things together. You don't really share any common interests. You're living very separate lives. But the party who's got their head in the sand may be thinking, you know, we just kind of reached this place where we're both okay, and come to find out you're not.
5: Well, we're speaking with Jennifer Hargrave, family law attorney based in Dallas. She's also owner and managing partner of Hargrave Family Law, and we're talking about these blindside divorces, as they're called. Are the causes generally the same versus a traditional

0: Divorce?
1: Well, I mean, I think blindsiding a divorce happens in a traditional divorce. I think that sort of is actually probably more traditional in a lot of times. So yeah, I mean, the causes for divorce are, you know, people just have drifted apart. They're living separate lives. You know, a lot of times that can result in, you know, maybe some financial infidelity or maybe, you know, romantic infidelity. We can have affairs, but the ultimate thing is that they're living separate lives.
0: Yeah. Is it necessarily more costly to do a blindside divorce?
1: I think it is. I think if you're going to surprise your spouse with a divorce, that usually does increase the cost, especially right at the beginning. And, you know, the alternative to this is to have a conversation with your spouse. And I understand a lot of people aren't comfortable doing that. You know, if you're not talking about difficult things, talking about a divorce is a difficult thing.
0: It's family law attorney Jennifer Hargrave in Dallas. 30 minutes now after the hour on This Morning, America's First News.

0: 6:30, 55 degrees from the Seven Feathers Casino Studio in the KQEN Newsroom. 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This is The Early Report. The Umpqua National Forest wants to alert visitors that cougar sightings have recently been reported at Cover Camp and 3C Rock Campgrounds on the Tiller Ranger District. UNF Post said recreationists should stay aware of their surroundings, keep children and pets close, do not approach wildlife, and report any sightings to the Tiller Ranger District office as soon as possible. For more information, call the Tiller Ranger District office at 541-825-3100. Updates from the Umpqua National Forest available through a link we have with this story at 541radio.com. Roseburg Public Library will expand their public programming as a member of the first cohort of the Smithsonian Associates Rural Library Program. City Release said the Roseburg Library is one of only 16 libraries across the nation selected for this honor. It's been granted access to Smithsonian Associates' vast catalog of world-class programs. Monthly events at the library on Northeast Diamond Lake Boulevard will consist of online presentations, either live or pre-recorded. All programs are free and open to the public. The first program is Birding in Costa Rica at 6 p.m. on Wednesday, July 22nd, presented in partnership with Umpqua Bird Alliance. Naturalist and photographer Matt Felperin will lead a visual exploration of Costa Rica's Caribbean lowlands, foothills, and highland cloud forests. Traversing forest trails, river edges, and moss-draped ridgelines, Felperin will document the remarkable avian variety of these globally significant biodiversity hotspots. Roseburg Public Library Director Chris Wiley said, quote, "We are thrilled to offer more learning opportunities for adults, especially from such an esteemed organization as the Smithsonian." Wiley said, quote, "We will reach out to community members to help select programs as the year progresses." For more information, contact library staff at 492-7050 or email the link we have with this story at 541radio.com. In the KQEN Cultural Spotlight, it's an evening of modern Americana rock tonight at Music on the Half Shell at the Nichols Band Shell in Roseburg, Stewart Park. Paul McDonald introduced his voice to a national audience on American Idol in 2011. He's been performing around the country ever since. His latest release is So Long to the Dark Side. Concerts continue weekly through August 11th. Attendees can put out blankets ahead of time. Around a dozen vendors have a variety of food and beverage available. People are welcome to bring their own dinner as well, along with wine or beer. 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The Sutherland Throwdown takes place Saturday and Sunday, July 18th and 19th at Central Park in Sutherland. We'll have more on that on the morning report at 7.
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0: course, back at home yesterday for the first time in almost a week, they put on a show for the home crowd with a 16-0 victory over the Wasilla Road Warriors from Alaska. The two teams will tangle again today at noon, pregame at 11:45, and our sports partner, The Score. 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
3: Thanks for spending time with us. Welcome to Tuesday, July 7th. Gordon Deal with Nicole Murray. Some of our top stories and headlines. Party leaders call on Democratic Senate nominee Graham Plattner of Maine to quit the race after allegations of sexual assault. Iran's Revolutionary Guard fired missiles on two tankers near the Strait of Hormuz today. The CEO of Xbox is slashing 20% of staff, saying business is not healthy. Walmart cutting prices on things like ground beef and ice cream. SpaceX is now listed on the NASDAQ 100. Another record high for the Dow. Belgium kicks the U.S. out of the World Cup. And the one-ton elephant seal with no respect for property in Australia. That story in about 20 minutes. AI investments are making America a great nation. Whereas President Biden and his supporters would overregulate and stifle AI, President Trump is torn between championing the new technology and limiting foreign use. So says economist Peter Morici, writing for Newsmax. Peter, what did you look at?
4: Well, I looked at the consequences of AI for the economy, and it has the potential to increase economic growth a half a percentage point or a full percentage point a year. You do that and you knock out the deficit. In addition, it has the potential to transform the workplace, to make it a more interesting place to be. And in the end, it's not going to mean fewer jobs.
3: It's not?
4: No. It's just like the invention of the tractor. It reduced the number of farmers, but it created the potential for jobs in other sectors. This is going to change what we do, not how much we do, but we'll be more productive in the process. This happens over and over again, whether it's the locomotive or electricity. Did you know that before the Transcontinental Railway System, they were hauling around freight with mules and horses and wagons in the West? The Transcontinental Railroad reduced the cost of hauling freight by 90%. Well, what happened to all those, you know, teamsters, essentially? They ended up going to work in the cities that were populated, the towns that were populated by that parade of prairie schooners who came across the West and settled it because there was a way to get the grain to market.
3: Explain who's spending what here in this space, Peter.
4: Well, the thing about artificial intelligence is it requires an awful lot of computing time to make it work. So we're building all these data centers around the country. And the hyperscalers, the people that pay for the data centers and then are going to rent them out, like, you know, Microsoft and Google and so forth, they're spending about $800 billion this year. In addition, people like NVIDIA and so forth and the other chip makers are investing heavily in new fabs to build these things. So we're probably talking about $1 trillion worth of investment. It's driving growth this year. Absolutely.
3: Yeah. We're speaking with Peter Morici, economist and also emeritus professor of business at the University of Maryland. He's written a piece for Newsmax called America's Bet on the AI Gold Rush. Two things of concern here you wrote about. Explain.
4: Well, one of them is the backlash. People want to stop the data centers from going up, and that's absurd. That's like saying you don't want truck stops. The trick is you got to zone them properly. You can't build them next to residential communities because if you get near one, there's this endless hum, all right? And you got the problem of electricity. Well, you can build on-site electrical generation to cover that. That's covered. My feeling is, and the other problem is this temptation to regulate it. Everybody's so afraid of it. You know, it reminds me of the automobile. When the automobile first came along, they tried to pass laws to keep it from going too fast because human beings weren't meant to go that fast.
3: Yeah.
4: You know, and so forth. So my feeling is that we've been through this over and over and over again. For example, with the mechanization of the textile industry, the Luddites, that's where the term comes from, you know, went into the factories and busted up the machines and they tried to stop it. Well, should we still be hand weaving our

0: our clothes and sewing our clothes by hand and so forth. We have never had the sewing machine.
1: Mm. You referenced immigration policies here as a threat to the AI payout. How does that work?
0: Well, first of all, until Trump, 20% of our technology jobs were filled by immigrants, and 40% of our doctoral-level technology jobs are filled by immigrants. So to get this done, we need that foreign talent because we don't have enough here. The second thing is, as people get laid off from this, for example, you take accountants. Suppose it takes half as many accountants to do all the accounting work in the United States at its present time. But if the economy grows faster because we have more immigrants, then we're going to have more accounting to do, and that will reemploy some of those accountants. The reality is that foreign labor is not a substitute for American labor. It complements it. It fills in the gaps and the spaces and so forth. You go to a Kansas slaughterhouse where they do, turning cows into steaks. You're trying to find many Americans there. Or if you go into, the field crops in California, we are dependent on immigrant labor to pick that stuff.
1: Thanks, Peter. Peter Morici, economist and professor of business at the University of Maryland, writing for Newsmax. 20 minutes now in front of the hour. On This Morning, America's First News. Coming up next, a dad goes viral for his Chick-fil-A hack.
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1: Thanks Thanks for spending time with us. Welcome into Tuesday. It is time now for the Mic Drop with this morning's Mic

0: Gavin.
1: Good morning. Well, we know that tipping continues to be a hot topic of debate, especially with so many visitors in the U.S. right now. One server was scolded by his parents, no less, for taking things a little too far. A waiter wrote in a Reddit post that two men had come into his restaurant, had a mostly pleasant experience, and left him no tip on a $65 check. And that's not where the story ends. A few days later, he encountered the same customers at a bakery and chose to address the tipless crew directly. As the cashier hands him his order, he turns to leave and says, "Be sure to tip these folks better than me, all right?" Despite his satisfaction with his act of revenge, he faced criticism from his parents, who said it was a terrible breach of decorum. Many commenters agreed, reminding him that he's not entitled to anyone else's money. Others said they didn't hate it, but they were worried that the server might get in trouble for confronting the non-tippers in public.
0: Man.
1: Yeah.
0: Wow.
1: Yeah.
0: That takes a lot of nerve.
1: It does.
0: So he's working and does not get tipped by these guys.
1: Right.
0: Then encounters them somewhere else.
1: Yes.
0: And remembers them.
1: Yes. I mean, I can see that. I can see that as a server sort of remembering the people that don't tip you. You're not going to remember the people who tip you a lot as much as you remember the people that stiff you, I suspect, at the end of the night. But, And I guess, he said that their faces kind of turned a little bit white, and they were obviously really surprised that he did that.
0: Man, well, I like mom and dad stepping in here.
1: Yeah.
0: Saying, you're not entitled to other people's money. Shut your pie hole.
1: Yeah. I don't love that he's doing this. I mean, again, I don't like that they didn't leave him any tip, but I don't love that he's kind of doing this out in public in front of the whole world like that. Again, because it's not a right. It's nice to get that tip, and you expect it for the most part, but it's not a right.
0: Bite your tongue, take the L.
1: Yeah.
0: Live to fight another day.
1: Yeah. And especially, I mean, these guys did not like fight back. I mean, they could. Who knows who you're dealing with in these situations? Yeah. You don't want to get into like an actual shoving match or fisticuffs in public over a stupid tip, right?
0: Oh, goodness.
1: And if all this tipping talk has you opting for fast food instead, you're not saving a whole lot there. That is, unless you're this dad who saved a bunch of money while managing to anger his kids in the process at Chick-fil-A. Jeff Johnson's hack involves a whole lot of nuggets and some buttered buns. He says you can buy 30 nuggets at Chick-fil-A for $17 and then the buns for 25 cents each, making the equivalent of 5 of the chain's chicken sandwiches for far cheaper than the menu price. Jeff's kids weren't thrilled at this substitution, but Jeff was still proud to show off his hack to now hundreds of thousands of viewers on Instagram. Commenters mostly loved this idea and the kids' reaction to it. Some pointed out that the still cheaper method to do this is just do it at home. Others shared their own stories of their parents being cheapskates at fast food places. One woman said there was no 3 Happy Meals for her and her siblings. It was 3 $1 burgers, a large fry, and no drink because we have milk at home. Yes, my mom did something very similar to this. I do remember sharing a Happy Meal with my brother for a very long time until finally I revolted and said, "I'm starving over here. We're grown boys, all right." Back in the day, what was that? 99 cents, $1.99, whatever it was back in the 80s. Come on, we need another Happy Meal.
0: Well, I could see like in your situation, maybe it's just tied you over until you got home and then you had a real meal.
1: But yeah, no, that wasn't the case. That was dinner. That was dinner. And she did that for as long as she possibly could. And again, no drink because we got drinks at home.
0: Wow. Wow. Like that. Thank you, Mike. 13 minutes now in front of the hour. Still sounds bitter, doesn't he? 13 minutes in front of the hour.
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10: 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The year's already halfway over, and that means it's the perfect time to check in on how you're doing financially. Jordan Ricciardi, Senior Wealth Strategy Associate at UBS, told Money.com she sees a lot of clients heavily invested in AI and technology, which means their portfolios are over-concentrated. If your whole portfolio is big-shot tech firms, you run the risk of getting hit hard when those firms drop, like they did last Tuesday when shares of semiconductor firms Micron and SanDisk declined more than 10%. Also, one thing unique about this year is we're likely heading for rate-cutting environments, so there's a consensus that rate cutting may start next year. You can put that insight into use by locking in favorable interest rates now on fixed income products like bonds. 8 minutes in front of the hour on this morning. Once again, here's Nicole Murray.
11: And now, the three big things you need to know. Number one.
12: Senate Minority Leader Chuck Schumer and the leadership of the Maine Democratic Party are urging Senate nominee Graham Platner to drop out of the race after a woman named Jenny Rassicot accused him of sexually assaulting her. She spoke on CNN.
13: I'm not mad at anyone who has voted for him all along. If he wasn't who he was, I would be voting for him as well. And going forward, I don't know what's going to happen.
12: Platner has referred to the allegations as categorically false.
11: Number two.
12: A rare and slow-moving meso-low pressure system remained nearly stationary for over 24 hours across northern Ohio, resulting in heavy rain and flash flooding. Officials say areas of the state received more than 17 inches of rain. Kelly's Island Mayor Ron Airbar on ABC News.
14: It'll be a couple weeks, I would say, by the time we get everything reorganized.
12: A five-year-old boy that went missing during the flash flooding has been found dead in Monroe County.
11: Number three.
12: The Aspen Acres fire has destroyed more than 260 homes and four commercial buildings in Pueblo and Custer counties in Colorado. Commander Jake Livingston with the Alaska Complex Incident Management Team.
15: We do have challenges out there. Those are hot, dry conditions, rough terrain, and then, of course, we're keeping an eye out for any thunderstorms that move into the area with those outflow winds. Those are problematic.
12: The Aspen Acres fire has burned more than 91,000 acres as of yesterday afternoon. A body has been found in the search for a missing Mississippi football player who vanished after heading to a remote island during the July 4th holiday. Josh Gill is with the Cajun Navy that searched for 18-year-old Xavier Wells.
16: Horn Island, that particular area, it's a

0: recreational hotspot. So a lot of people go there. There were a lot of people on that island at the time that it happened. Somebody saw something. Somebody, whomever saw what happened, needs to reveal that to law enforcement.
1: Police say they have yet to formally identify the body. President Trump said on Truth Social that Walmart will lower prices on a range of products, including ground beef. The supermarket chain has since confirmed the news. Pringles is getting ready to drop a new product that fans are puzzled about, introducing Pop Dog Buns, which are potato-based hot dog buns that are designed to fit inside a Pringles can. There are three flavors, barbecue, honey mustard, and sour cream and onion. The creation drops tomorrow.
2: Wow. Changes hot dogs forever.
1: Changes hot dogs? Oh, why is this needed?
2: Glorious. Just glorious.
1: You would have a sour cream and onion hot dog bun?
2: All day.
1: Really?
2: All day. Oh, yeah. With fresh onions. Sure.
1: All right. I guess devil's advocate, the can will keep the bun from getting smushed.
2: 6 minutes in front of the hour.
3: The board recommends approving.
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2: Thanks for being with us. Like plenty of locals before him, Neil has come home to the stretch of Australian coast where he was born. Unlike most of them, he trails fame, fans, and property damage in his wake. He's an elephant seal weighing 2,200 pounds. The Associated Press says last month, the five-year-old hauled himself onto land for his twice-yearly tour of beachside towns in southern Tasmania state. His rampage has claimed bent traffic bollards and a sign, of course, warning the public about seals. It sits in the middle of the street, brings traffic to a standstill, but his popularity could lead to ill-advised human seal encounters. During his time to visit shore, by the way, his crimes have included picking fights with parked cars and smashing through barriers erected to keep him off roads. That'll do it for this.

0: attack him.
1: Investigators say Chappell was wanted for felony parole violation. When Clarksville police and Montgomery County deputies tried to arrest him, that Chappell resisted, evaded, and assaulted a first responder. That a canine was deployed during the struggle, and that Chappell was later medically cleared at a hospital. The Tennessee Bureau of Investigation is looking into it. Jeff Manasso, Fox News.
2: Walmart announces some price drops. President Trump says he's the reason why.
3: President Trump says Walmart is lowering prices on things like ground beef at his administration's request to celebrate the country's 250th birthday. In a social media post, the president encouraged Americans to shop at Walmart. In its own announcement, the retailer confirmed the price drops, but did not mention President Trump or the administration, writing instead, the price rollbacks are designed to help customers and members make the most of summer. The statement says price cuts include ground beef, corn, red cherries, ice cream, potato chips, and soda. In Washington, Jared Halpern, Fox News.
4: The roller coaster for artificial intelligence-related stocks is heading down today. Tech-heavy NASDAQ is down overall about 1%. The Dow hit a new record high this morning, but it's now pretty much flat. I'm Chris Foster, Fox News.
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6: 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We are Douglas County's news team. Forecast sunny, cooling to 84 today. Increasing clouds, 53 tonight. Umpqua National Forest alerting visitors that cougar sightings have been reported recently. Roseburg Public Library is selected for a Smithsonian Associates project. And the Winston-Dillard School District continues its summer meal distribution.
7: Coming up in sports, the Doc Stewarts win big last night as they return home after a busy weekend. 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
5: There's a lot happening in the world, and sometimes it can leave us feeling overwhelmed, even powerless. 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
6: 7:07, and currently at the Roseburg Regional Airport, we are double-checking our temperature. It is 55 degrees. 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This is the Morning Report. The Umpqua National Forest wants to alert visitors that cougar sightings have recently been reported at Cover Camp and 3C Rock Campgrounds on the Tiller Ranger District. UNF Post said recreationists should stay aware of their surroundings, keep children and pets close, do not approach wildlife, and report any sightings to the Tiller Ranger District office as soon as possible. For more information, call the Tiller Ranger District at 541-825-3100. Updates from the Umpqua National Forest available through a link with this story at 541radio.com. Roseburg Public Library will expand their public programming as a member of the first cohort of the Smithsonian Associates Rural Library Program. City release of the Roseburg Library is one of only 16 libraries across the nation selected for this honor. It's been granted access to Smithsonian Associates' vast catalog of world-class programs, Monthly events at the library on Northeast Diamond Lake Boulevard will consist of online presentations, either live or pre-recorded. All programs are free and open to the public. The first program is Birding

0: in Costa Rica at 6 p.m. on Wednesday, July 22nd, presented in partnership with the Umpqua Bird Alliance. Roseburg Public Library Director Chris Wiley said, quote, "We are thrilled to offer more learning opportunities for adults, especially from such an esteemed organization as the Smithsonian." Wiley said, quote, "We will reach out to community members to help select programs as the year progresses. For more information, contact library staff at 492-7050 or email the link we have with this story at 541radio.com. The Winston-Dillard School District summer meal distribution continues through August 13th. 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McGovern Elementary from 8:10 to 8:25. Douglas High School from 8:30 to 8:40. Brockway Elementary from 8:45 to 8:55. Looking Glass Elementary from 9:10 to 9:20. Dillard Alternative High from 9:35 to 9:45. Winston Middle School from 9:55 to 10:15. Civic Wayside Park from 11:35 to 11:55, and Community Park from 12 noon to 12:15. Children up to age 18 will receive one breakfast and one lunch per day per child. Students have the choice of a hot or cold meal, along with fruit, vegetables, and milk. Summer Food Program, part of the USDA Food and Nutrition Service, and is administered by the Oregon Department of Education Child Nutrition Programs. In the KQEN Cultural Spotlight, it's an evening of modern Americana rock tonight at Music on the Half Shell at the Nichols Band Shell in Roseburg Stewart Park. Paul McDonald introduced his voice to a national audience on American Idol in 2011. He's been performing around the country ever since. His latest release is So Long to the Dark Side. Concerts continue weekly through August 11th. Attendees can put out blankets ahead of time. Around a dozen vendors have a wide variety of food and beverages available. People are welcome to bring their own dinner as well, along with wine or beer. For complete information on Music on the Half Shell, go to the link with this story at 541radio.com. The Sutherland Throwdown is Saturday and Sunday, July 18th and 19th at Central Park. Greg Michaels has details.
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0: By the way, Terry Brock talked more about the Made for Trades program on yesterday's Inside Douglas County at 1230. 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Also in the KQAN Cultural Spotlight, Music in the Park begins in Myrtle Creek on Thursday night. That other band will open the series. Band members from Roseburg and Portland perform R&B, funk, soul, and more. Douglas County's longest-running free-to-the-public summer concert series is celebrating its 39th year. Concerts are held weekly through August 27th, with the exception of July 23rd, when the Myrtle Creek Summer Festival takes place. Shows run from 6 to 8:30. Concerts are held at Millside Park, which is on Main Street. Food is available at the park and at several locations nearby. Attendees can bring blankets and chairs. Dogs are allowed if kept under control and cleaned up after. Music in the Park is presented by the Myrtle Creek Tri-City Area Chamber of Commerce. For more information, call 860-2037. 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

0: 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Three people were transported to the hospital following a crash in the Callahan Mountains early Friday morning. Douglas County Sheriff's Office reports that at approximately 8:20, emergency responders went to the wreck near the intersection of Long's Ranch Road and Callahan Road. Passengers crawled out of the pickup, which had gone down an embankment. All three, ages 19 to 22, admitted to consuming alcohol. They were all transported to CHI Mercy Medical Center. Two of them provided blood alcohol levels that were just over twice the legal limit for driving, while the third was just over the limit. None of the individuals could remember who was driving. The 19-year-old and a 20-year-old were cited for being minors in possession of alcohol. Deputies of the Douglas County Sheriff's Office jailed one person and cited another person following a disturbance on Saturday afternoon. DCSO reports that at 1:25, a deputy responded to the incident with a possible shot being fired in the 5700 block of Northeast Stevens Street in the Winchester area. Deputy contacted a 58-year-old woman and a 51-year-old man inside their trailer. The woman, identified as Monica Morgan, admitted to firing a single round out their rear window. That window faced the North Umpqua River, and people were swimming in the area. No one was injured by the stray round. The man was sleeping on the couch and woke up to the gunshot. He told the deputy that he believed the woman was trying to kill him, though he never witnessed Morgan with the gun. The woman allowed the deputy to go into the trailer and retrieve two unlocked firearms. Morgan was charged with unlawful use of a weapon, menacing, and recklessly endangering another person. She was detained without bail. The man was a convicted felon and was cited and released for two counts of unlawful possession of a weapon. Roseburg police jailed a woman for two counts of first-degree theft and computer crimes on Friday night. An RPD report said at 8:30, 70-year-old Catherine Lindsay was contacted in the 500 block of West Umpqua Street regarding an ongoing theft investigation. Lindsay admitted to stealing thousands of dollars from an elderly family member over the course of several months. She was detained without bail and was released later in the evening. KQEN News Time, coming up on 7:17, over 10 minutes of back-to-back local news and information. We've got a lot more ahead. It's Douglas County's news team on the morning report. 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
2: From the Seven Feathers Casino Studios, taking a look at your sports headlines. Well, the Roseburg Dr. Stewarts were back at home yesterday for the first time in almost a week, and they put on a show for the home crowd with a 16-0 victory over the Wasilla Road Warriors from Alaska. The Docs piled up 10 hits and 9 walks to run up the score. Danner Wirtz was 4-for-4 with 4 RBIs, leading the explosive Docs offense. Ty Hellenthal got the start on the mound and allowed just 1 hit over 4 1/3 innings. He had 5 strikeouts and 2 walks to pick up the win. The Road Warriors, who have been in Oregon since the start of the month, managed just three hits on the day. The game was originally scheduled for nine innings, but was cut short just seven innings due to the 10-run mercy rule. Now, the two teams...

0: They're set to meet again before the Alaska Club will leave the region. The two teams will meet again today for a single seven-inning game starting at noon. We'll have coverage getting underway at 11:45 this morning on The Score, 92.3 FM and 1490 AM, or you can watch the live video simulcast at 541radio.com or on the 1490 The Score YouTube channel. Sticking with some Legion baseball news here, the Roseburg Dr. Stewart's baseball program is looking for former players that might be interested in taking part in this year's alumni game on Friday. Former players can test to see how their skills continue to stack up against this year's team at Champion Car Wash Field. The game will begin at 7 o'clock on Friday night. A link to sign up to be a participant in the alumni game can be found at playdcba.org, and we'll have it up on the 541radio.com website as well. Well, of course, yesterday was the big day. USA soccer fans around the country were looking forward to seeing the United States taking on Belgium. Unfortunately, the U.S.'s run at the FIFA World Cup is now done. Tony Genualdo has the report.
1: The United States has been eliminated from the FIFA World Cup, falling to Belgium 4-1 on Monday in the round of 16. Belgium struck first in this game, but Mark Tillman for the second straight game scored on a free kick as the U.S. tied things up at 1. But 2 minutes later, Belgium took the lead right back.
2: Trossard to the byline, gets a cross into Ketelaar's rising up, and Belgium retake the lead. Moments later, Charles de Ketelaar climbs the ladder, his second goal, and the U.S. right back where they were.
1: Courtesy of Fox, Charles de Ketelaar with the goal. They would tack on two more in the second half as Belgium advances to the quarterfinals to face Spain. Tony Genualdo, Fox News.
0: So, unfortunately, that means that all of the host teams in the FIFA World Cup have now been eliminated. The U.S. was the last team to get knocked out. That is a host team. Canada and Mexico previously eliminated. Now, coming up today, we continue with the round of 16. It is Argentina and Egypt squaring off in Atlanta. And then coming up, that'll be at 9 o'clock this morning. Coming up 1 o'clock this afternoon from Vancouver, B.C., it's Switzerland and Colombia squaring off in the round of 16. And finally, this is kind of bordering the line of sports or entertainment news here, but it does have a connection to Umpqua Community College. The former men's basketball coach at Portland Community College, who would have been coaching games down here in Roseburg against the UCC Riverhawks, apparently he is taking a stab at reality TV-sponsored love. And viewers can tune in this week to see how it goes. Portlander Cameron Mitchell, whose Oregon basketball career started at Willamette University and included coaching stints at his alma mater at Clackamas High School and at Portland Community College, announced back in June that he has joined the cast of Married at First Sight Season 20. Cast members are paired up by relationship experts and immediately get married. After 8 weeks of living as a married couple, the new couples must decide whether they get divorced or stay together. So like I said, we are blurring the lines between sports and entertainment news here. Mitchell was the head coach of the Portland Community College Panthers for nearly 3 years, starting as the interim coach back in 2023, and he officially stepped down in March. So there you go. That'll do it for
3: sports.
0: Do they
3: really get married, or do they get married just in terms of the script?
0: Just in terms of TV? Yeah. I don't know.
3: Wow.
0: It's a fantastic question.
3: Wow.
0: I don't know the inner workings of reality TV, and I am perfectly fine with that. But maybe some of our audience would be interested in some reality TV there. I know these shows are hugely popular. So there you go. Married at First Sight will include a Portland connection and a connection to Umpqua Community College. He came down here a couple of times. So
3: well,
0: there you go.
3: And speaking of watching, I shouldn't have apparently have watched the end of the USA soccer match because they won all the other ones until I actually got to see part of one.
0: I think if you just tuned in for the end, it was long done by
3: then. Well, I actually saw the fourth goal, so it was 3-1.
0: Yeah, that was the have fun on your way there, U.S. goal. That was a stick it to you type of goal, I think.
3: Ah, okay.
0: All right. Well, that'll do it for your sports here at 17 and 45 past each hour on the Morning Report. KQEN News Time is 724. This sport.

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0: 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Sunny and cooler today. Bundle up because the high is only going to be 84 degrees. Increasing clouds, 53 tonight. Some clouds tomorrow. Gradual clearing, again, 84. Thursday, 85. Friday, 84. 81 on Saturday, 85 on Sunday. By the way, next Monday, we're back pushing near 90 degrees, and I'm still seeing that about 5 to 7 day pattern in mid-month of temperatures in the mid-90s in the Umpqua Valley. Right now, 55 degrees, KQEN News Time, 726 KQEN. 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
4: It's July 7th, and this is your Fox Daily Snapshot. Today is National Father-Daughter Take a Walk Day. She may not be Daddy's little girl forever, so today is meant to reinforce that relationship. The late NBA Hall of Famer Kobe Bryant referred to himself as a girl dad. So take a walk in a park or just in your local neighborhood, because those memories will last a lifetime. Also on this date, in 1928, the first loaf of sliced bread was sold at the Chillicothe Baking Company in Missouri. Otto Rohwedder invented the first bread slicing machine for his friend who owned the bakery. The machine produced uniform slices, which would also then spur sales of toasters. And in 1981, President Ronald Reagan kept a campaign promise to nominate a woman for the Supreme Court, announcing his intention to nominate Sandra Day O'Connor to the highest court in the country. The Senate would overwhelmingly confirm her nomination later that year, making O'Connor the first woman to ever serve on the bench. I'm Tushar Saxena, and that's your Fox Daily Snapshot.
0: 727 at the Morning Report.
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6: I'm Nicole Murray with Your Money Now. Lockheed Martin said it will buy naval defense company Ultra Maritime from private equity firm Advent for nearly $3.5 billion, bolstering its portfolio as global demand for military technology surges. After the closing of the deal, Ultra Maritime will become a part of Lockheed's Rotary and Mission Systems, which reported revenue of $17.3 billion last year. Honeywell spinoff Solstice Advanced Materials said it would buy peer specialty chemical company Element Solutions in a $14.5 billion deal. The agreement would create a larger supplier of materials used in semiconductor manufacturing, electronics, and industrial applications. EasyJet has agreed to be acquired by U.S. private equity firm Castlelake in a deal that values the U.K. budget airline at $6.7 billion. EasyJet shares jumped nearly 10% upon the news. Castlelake must submit a formal takeover bid by August 3rd or withdraw its offer. EasyJet was founded in 1995. Stocks are

0: still mixed this morning. That's your money now.
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3: 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Sunshine about 84 today, and looking at decreasing clouds and rather increasing clouds, and 53 tonight, 55 now, 7:30.
4: Fox News, I'm CJ Papa. The military band playing, featuring a 21-gun salute when President Trump arrived at the presidential compound in Turkey. President Trump and President Erdogan holding court, a major topic, F-35 U.S. fighter jets.
5: We have a better relationship with Turkey, and Turkey's been in many ways much more loyal than other countries that we think would be loyal. So, yeah, it's something certainly we would consider. It's a great plane.
4: Yeah, so the big meeting with NATO allies.
6: Other issues looming over the summit, the future of U.S. forces in Europe, Ukraine, also Iran.
4: Fox's Lucas Tomlinson in Turkey. Prince Harry and other celebrities losing a final lawsuit with British tabloids. Judge finds he did not prove his privacy invasion claims against the publisher of the Daily Mail. 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
3: 7:31, Kyle Bailey, Joey Kieran, Greg Michaels, Douglas County's news team. This is the Morning Report. It is Tuesday, Music on the Half Shell. Kelly Leonard will join us from the Nichols Band Shell live in an hour to talk about what is going on out there, getting ready for the concert tonight. And now, this week, we've got all four of the summer concert series happening with the Half Shell, Music Off Central, Music in the Park, and Myrtle Creek beginning, and Riverbend Live continuing this week. So a lot of things to do, a lot of reasons to be out in the Umpqua Valley. So yesterday, I, after work, had some errands to do, got home. There was one thing my wife wanted that could have waited, but I decided, oh, let's just get it done. And so I headed back to the store and to pick up what she needed. And Joey, lo and behold, guess who I spotted in the parking lot of the store?
7: Well, I will play into our radio magic and say, who?
3: It was the Wasilla baseball team.
7: Yeah, you had sent me a message about that. Yeah, yeah, you know, it's funny who you'll run into a Crown Town, huh?
3: Well, and I was, you know, I was outside in this line, and I'm like, what team is that? And it's like, oh, wait a minute, it's a large W. Wait, oh, and they all went in the store. I took care of what I was going to do. I headed out, and they were heading back to their van, and just cruised past for a moment and asked them what they thought of our weather. And they're like, man, this is hot. Because, I mean, it's Alaska. It doesn't get that warm very often up there at all. So, but yeah, no, that was kind of fun to bump into them and just see them here in town. They're on kind of an extended trip, it sounds like, huh?
7: Yeah, that's what I didn't get a chance to talk to the coach more about their schedule past their games here in Roseburg. I was told that they might have a game in Corvallis coming up here next weekend, coming up not this weekend, but the week following. And so if that's the case, they've got quite a few games planned here in the lower continental, the lower 48. So we'll see how long it is. I'll probably try to find that out here with them today. I didn't think that they were going to be here that long, but apparently it looks like they might be. So, yeah, it's always fun when these teams – that you never

0: get a chance to see come through the area, whether it's, you know, teams out of California that come up that we do tend to see every year, but it's always a different group, so it's kind of cool for them. Teams from Alaska. We've seen teams from, you know, Seattle area come down here recently in the tournament we were playing in. And, heck, we've even, through the years, we've had teams from Australia that have been here playing. That's always kind of fun to see those guys come through and get their opinions of what's going on around the area. So, yeah, it is always fun to have some folks come through that are from outside the area and get a chance to come down here. I think that there's a connection. I think the coach of the Docks, I think he's mentioned that he's got a cousin that is a coach for this Wasilla team. So might be partly part of the connection that has gotten them to come down here and play in Roseburg for a couple of days.
1: Well, you know, one of the things, and I didn't think about it until it was too late, I would bet you that their families back in Alaska don't realize they can actually watch or listen to today's game or the one last night.
0: They posted our YouTube channel on their Facebook page. So they did get the information out there that that could be watched. So
1: that is such a cool part of and in very beginning days of online streaming for us, that was one of the things that, you know, would pop every once in a while. The web person at the time would look at the data and go, why are all these people in this area? Why were they listening to this station last night? And then you figure out that they figured out that they could hear a game for whatever team it happened to be that we had on. And so that's such a cool element when your relatives anywhere can be listening. So,
0: yeah, definitely.
1: It's absolutely cool. It's odd, you know, sometimes I've had people mention listening to us while they were in Europe.
0: Well, we've got regular followers in New Zealand this summer, that much I know, with one of the Docks players who came here to play baseball at UCC. He is from New Zealand, so we get them tuning in regularly. Apparently, his mom is a teacher, and they put it up on the smart board during class when he's got games, and they have it going on during the you know, classroom time.
1: Wow, that's pretty cool. So, all over the place. Boy, cool element of radio, and, you know, one of those things that we never, I mean, back in the day, if somebody would have said that, oh, yeah, you're on this station in this town, but people can hear you all over the world, it'd be like, yeah, right.
0: Mm-hmm.
1: You know, there's not a groundswell of people wanting to do that. Well, maybe there are more people wanting to do that than you know about. And we certainly heard it when the online listing wasn't working for a while for KQAN. For people who are like, wait a second here. No, that's a cool element. We are glad we've got it and all the fun things we can do here in this community. 7:37 at the Morning Report.
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3: 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On this Tuesday, it's easy to figure out why many members of the Trump administration continue to give access to Fox News. It's well watched by conservatives and generous to the president's men and women. Social media outlets will soon pass FNC's reach, but it will remain a comfort zone for the right. Nothing wrong with that when you consider that the other television news outfets are all committed left. The Trump administration is the most press accessible in history. Unlike many Democrats who boycott opposing points of view, it speaks with the leftist media. I guess the Trumpsters hope to persuade. Long shot. And you can imagine President Biden speaking with the opposition. Very rarely happen. Getting specific, I don't understand the Jake Tapper thing. CNN loathes Mr.

0: Trump, and Tapper is right on board with that. He is deeply enmeshed in the gotcha game. So why bother with him? I'm not getting this at all. I do respect politicians and pundits that mix it up. That is a rapidly shrinking group. 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Both parties should engage the opposition. 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
4: 741, 55 degrees. Good morning, Kyle Bailey. 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This is the morning report. The Umpqua National Forest wants to alert visitors that cougar sightings have recently been reported at Cover Camp and 3C Campgrounds, 3C Rock Campgrounds on the Tiller Ranger District. UNF Post said recreationists should stay aware of their surroundings, keep children and pets close, did not approach wildlife, and report any sightings to the Tiller Ranger District office as soon as possible. For more information, call 541-825-3100. Updates from the Umpqua National Forest available through a link with this story at 541radio.com.
5: Roseburg Public Library will expand their public programming as a member of the first cohort of the Smithsonian Associates Rural Library Program. A city release said the Roseburg Library is one of only 16 libraries across the nation selected for this honor. It has been granted access to Smithsonian Associates' vast catalog of world-class programs. Monthly events at the library on Northeast Diamond Lake Boulevard will consist of online presentations, either live or pre-recorded. All programs are free and open to the public. The first program is Birding in Costa Rica at 6 o'clock on Wednesday, July 22nd, presented in partnership with Umpqua Bird Alliance. Naturalist and photographer Matt Felperin will lead a visual exploration of Costa Rica's Caribbean lowlands, foothills, and highland cloud forests. Traveling forest trails, river edges, and moss-draped ridgelines, Felperin documents the remarkable avian variety of these globally significant biodiversity hotspots. Roseburg Public Library Director Chris Wiley said, quote, "We are thrilled to offer more learning opportunities for adults, especially from such an esteemed organization as the Smithsonian." Wiley said, quote, "We will reach out to community members to help select programs as the year progresses." For more information, contact library staff at 492-7050, or you can send an email. We've got a link with this story at 541radio.com.
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6: On Saturday, events take place from 10 a.m. to 9 p.m. That includes barbecue sampling, a cornhole tournament, beer and wine festival, blueberry competition, live music, and more. 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Starting at 3 p.m., the barbecue and cornhole awards will be given out. As part of the Sutherland Throwdown, organizers have the Made for Trades program and scholarship fund. 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Get more information about Sutherland Throwdown and the Made for Trades program through a link with this story at 541.

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3: Sutherland Police jailed a man following a disturbance on Saturday night. SPD reports that at approximately 6 p.m., an officer responded to a disturbance. After investigating the incident, the officer attempted to place 41-year-old Dylan Thatcher under arrest, but the man fled on foot. The officer chased Thatcher and subdued him inside the residence. The man was taken to the Douglas County Jail on charges of menacing, harassment, third-degree escape, and resisting arrest. Thatcher was detained without bail. Sutherland police charged a woman with second-degree disorderly conduct early Saturday morning. And SPD reports that at approximately 5:30, officers responded to a home in Oakland for a second call regarding a disturbance. During the investigation, the 36-year-old was taken into custody. She was later transported to corrections and detained on $2,500 bail. The woman was released later in the day. KQEN News Time, 7:45, from the Seven Feathers Casino Studio, Douglas County's news team. 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
1: From the Seven Feathers Casino Studios, taking a look at your sports headlines. Well, the Roseburg Dr. Stewarts were back at home yesterday for the first time in nearly a week after they were up in Corvallis for the Mickey Riley Star Spangled Tournament. And they put on a bit of a show for the home crowd last night, 16-0, the final score, as they beat the Wasilla Road Warriors from Alaska. The Docs piled up 10 hits and 9 walks to run up the score. Danner Wirtz was 4-for-4 with 4 RBIs, leading the way for an explosive Docs offense last night. Ty Hellenthal got the start on the mound and allowed just one hit over 4 1/3 innings. He had 5 strikeouts and 2 walks and picked up the win. Meanwhile, the Road Warriors, who have been in Oregon since the start of the month, managed just 3 hits on the day. Now, the game was originally scheduled to be 9 innings, but it was cut short because of the 10-run rule. They finished after 7 innings with that 9-inning contest scheduled. So the two teams, now they get ready to meet again today. This one will be scheduled for 7 innings. It gets started at noon today at Champion Car Wash Field, as the Wasilla Road Warriors will wrap up their time here in Roseburg. You can tune in for coverage of today's matchup starting at 11:45 this morning on The Score, 92.3 FM and 1490 AM, or you can watch the live video simulcast at 541radio.com or on the 1490 The Score YouTube channel. Now, another Docs news here. The Roseburg Dr. Stewarts baseball program is looking for former players that might be interested in taking part in this year's alumni game coming up on Friday this week. Former players can see how they still stand up against this year's team at Champion Car Wash Field. The game will begin at 7 o'clock, and a link to sign up can be found at playdcba.org. We'll also get that up at 541radio.com as well. So if you played for the Docs in the past and you want to see how you stand up against the team this year, well, here's your opportunity to get out there and show off just a bit. Now, yesterday, the Americans were hoping it was their chance to show off on the world stage. But unfortunately, the United States has seen its run in the FIFA World Cup come to an end. Tony Genualdo reports.
5: The United States has been eliminated from the FIFA World Cup falling to Belgium 4-1 on Monday in the

0: Round of 16. Belgium struck first in this game, but Mark Tillman for the second straight game scored on a free kick as the U.S. tied things up at one. But 2 minutes later, Belgium took the lead right back.
1: Trossard to the byline, gets across, and the Ketelaar is rising up, and Belgium retake the lead. Moments later, Charles de Ketelaar climbs the ladder, his second goal, and the U.S. right back where they were.
0: Courtesy of Fox, Charles de Ketelaar with the goal. They would tack on two more in the second half as Belgium advances to the quarterfinals to face Spain. Tony Genualdo, Fox News.
2: And the Americans falling just short of getting past the round of 16 for the first time in a long time. I think, believe it was going to be just the second time ever for the Americans. Now, coming up today in the World Cup, things will continue in the round of 16. Getting started at 9 o'clock this morning from Atlanta, it's Egypt and Argentina. And then in the round of 16 today at 1 o'clock from BC, Vancouver, BC, it is Switzerland and Colombia wearing off. And that's going to do it for your sports here at 17 and 45 past each hour on the Morning Report. KQEN News Time is 7:50. This sports report is brought to you by Dr. Lanson Randall.
3: 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Or has your partner started sleeping in the other room because you're snoring? You might suffer from obstructive sleep apnea or OSA. OSA affects over 22 million Americans and many people don't even know it. OSA is potentially serious sleeping disorder in which breathing repeatedly stops and starts. 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These days, there are many effective treatments for OSA. 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
2: From the Seven Feathers Casino Studio, KQEN weather presentation of Neil Company Real Estate, sunny, cooler, 84 today. And yeah, just 84. Increasing clouds, 53 tonight, 84 Wednesday, 85 Thursday, 84 Friday. Dips a little to 81 on Saturday, back to 85 on Sunday, near 90 on Monday in the Umpqua Valley at the Roseburg Regional Airport. Let's take a look at the weather gauge. 55 degrees. KQEN News Time, 7:52.
4: On the PNW Ag Network, I'm Glenn Vaugh, and Washington State University is looking for volunteers from across the state to participate in a three-year survey focused on varroa management strategies. Bree Price, WSU's Bee Program Extension Coordinator at the Puyallup Research and Extension Center.
5: Really, the goal of this research is to not only figure out what varroa management strategies people are using in our state, but also how to improve apicultural education. So why I'm wanting to publish this work later on is it serves as a valuable case study as to beekeeper communities and where they're learning these this information, and then how they're enacting what they're learning in their own colonies.
4: Price noted this work will be crucial to understanding the greatest issues facing honeybees, not only in Washington, but across North America.
5: Varroa are ectoparasitic mites. They feed on the adults and offspring or brood inside the colony. And while they're feeding, they vector viruses. And so the bees that we have in North America are the Western honeybees. They're not co-evolved with varroa. And so they don't have the same inherent defenses as some other species of honeybees do.
4: Learn more about the Varroa Management Survey or participate by visiting pnwag.net. We'll have more for you there. The nation's top peanut-producing state is seeing a major pullback in fields this season. Latest USDA reports show Georgia farmers planted 720,000 acres of peanuts this year. That's a 22% drop from last season. Market analysis says high warehouse inventories and flat export demand have kept peanut prices low. Don't forget, whether it's beef or dairy, stay informed to help your operation run its best. 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This is the PNW Ag Network.
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5: I'm Nicole Murray with Your Money Now. Tesla car sales have surged in the past 3 months in a possible sign that damage from a customer revolt over Elon Musk and boycotts are mostly behind it. The electric vehicle maker reported that it delivered just over 480,000 cars to customers, which is a 25% jump from 1 year ago. John Arnold, a billionaire philanthropist and co-founder of Arnold Ventures, is awarding $2.6 million in previously unreported research grants to universities to study the risks of online sports betting. Sports betting is a booming industry, driven by the prevalence of online apps like DraftKings and FanDuel, and prediction markets like Kalshi and Polymarket. Google said it has backed Germany-based Proxima Fusion, which is looking to build Europe's first commercial fusion power plant in a $468 million round. The company aims to have a fusion demonstrator running in the early 2030s. Stocks are moderately lower as chip stocks continue to struggle. The NASDAQ is down by more than 300 points. That's Your Money Now.
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3: 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Looking at sunshine, about 84 today, increasing clouds, and 53 tonight. Clouds, gradual clearing, 84 tomorrow. Staying in the mid-80s through Friday, low 80s on Saturday, near 90 by Monday in the Umpqua Valley, and then one point next week, we get into several days in the mid-90s right now. Looking ahead, even another week or so up the road, we're going to be pushing 100

0: manufacturing campus in San Antonio, Texas, increasing the plant by 2.5 million square feet to add a second vehicle assembly line to build Sequoia SUVs. And as the company moves production of its Tacoma pickup from Mexico to the U.S., in all creating some 2,000 new jobs in San Antonio. President Trump responding during his trip to Turkey.
1: It's amazing. That's what tariffs do, properly used.
0: Toyota's expansion in San Antonio brings its total investment to $8.3 billion. Jeff Manasso, Fox News.
2: The International Olympic Committee is lifting a ban on Russian athletes competing as Russian instead of as individual neutral athletes, as they were in the last two games. I'm Chris Foster. This is Fox News.
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4: 805, along with the resources of 541radio.com and the 541 Radio app. I'm Kyle Bailey with Joey Keiran and Greg Michaels. We are Douglas County's news team. Forecast sunny and cooler, high of 84, increasing clouds 53 tonight. Cougar sightings reported in the Umpqua National Forest. Roseburg Public Library, now a member of the first cohort of the Smithsonian Associates Rural Library Program, and Winston-Dillard School District summer meal distribution continues.
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4: It is 8:07 and at the Roseburg Regional Airport, up to 56 degrees. 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This is the Morning Report. The Umpqua National Forest wants to alert visitors that cougar sightings have recently been reported at Cover Camp and 3C Rock Campgrounds on the Tiller Ranger District. UNF Post said recreationists should stay aware of their surroundings, keep children and pets close, do not approach wildlife, and report any sightings to the Tiller Ranger District office as soon as possible. For more information, call 541-825-3100. Updates from the Umpqua National Forest available through a link we have with this story at 541radio.com.
5: Roseburg Public Library will expand their public programming as a member of the first cohort of the Smithsonian Associates Rural Library Program. A city release said the Roseburg Library is one of only 16 libraries across the nation selected for this honor. It has been granted access to Smithsonian Associates' vast catalog of world-class programs. Monthly events at the library on Northeast Diamond Lake Boulevard will consist of online presentations, either live or pre-recorded. All programs are free and open to the public. The first program is Birding in Costa Rica at 6 o'clock on Wednesday, July 22nd, presented in partnership with Umpqua Bird Alliance. Naturalist and photographer Matt Felperin will lead a visual exploration of Costa Rica's Caribbean lowlands, foothills, and highland cloud forests. Traveling forest trails, river edges, and moss-draped ridgelines, Felperin documents the remarkable avian variety of these globally significant biodiversity hotspots. Roseburg Public Library Director Chris Wiley said, quote, "We are thrilled to offer more learning opportunities for adults, especially from such an esteemed organization as the Smithsonian." Wiley said, quote,

0: We will reach out to community members to help select programs as the year progresses. For more information, contact library staff at 492-7050, or you can send an email. We've got a link with this story at 541radio.com.
1: 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McGovern Elementary School from 8:10 to 8:25. Douglas High from 8:30 to 8:40. Brockway Elementary from 8:45 to 8:55. Looking Glass Elementary from 9:10 to 9:20. Dillard Alternative High from 9:35 to 9:45. Winston Middle School from 9:55 to 10:15. Civic Wayside Park from 11:35 to 11:55. And Community Park from 12 noon to 12:15. Children up to age 18 will receive one breakfast and one lunch per day per child. Students have the choice of a hot or cold meal, along with fruit, vegetables, and milk. The summer food program is part of the USDA Food and Nutrition Service and is administered by the Oregon Department of Education Child Nutrition Programs. In the KQAN Cultural Spotlight, it's an evening of modern Americana rock tonight at Music on the Half Shell at the Nichols Band Shell in Roseburg-Stewart Park. Paul McDonald introduced his voice to a national audience on American Idol in 2011. He's been performing around the country ever since. His latest release is So Long to the Dark Side. Concerts continue weekly through August 11th. Attendees can put out blankets ahead of time. Around a dozen vendors have a wide variety of food and beverages available. People are welcome to bring their own dinner as well, along with wine or beer. 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The Sutherland Throwdown is Saturday and Sunday, July 18th and 19th at Central Park, and Greg Michaels has the details.
2: 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Starting at 3 p.m., the barbecue and cornhole awards will be given out. 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
1: 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Back in the KQEN Cultural Spotlight, Music in the Park begins in Myrtle Creek on Thursday night. That other band will open the series. Band members from Roseburg and Portland will perform R&B, funk, soul, and more. Douglas County's longest-running free-to-the-public summer concert series is celebrating its 39th year. Concerts are held weekly through August 27th, with the exception of July 23rd, when the Myrtle Creek Summer Festival takes place. Shows run from 6 to 8:30 p.m. Concerts are held at Millsite Park, which is on Main Street. Food is available at the park and at several locations nearby. Attendees can bring blankets and chairs. Dogs are allowed if kept under control and cleaned up after. Music in the Park is presented by the Myrtle Creek Tri-City Area Chamber of Commerce. For more information, call 860-2036. 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The four-week challenge designed to help people boost their daily water intake. Participants should set their daily goal and track their H2O intake. 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On the Morning Report, KQEN News Time, 8:13.
0: Umpqua Valley Youth for Christ will have their third annual John Colby Memorial Golf Tournament on Saturday, July 25th. It'll take place at the Oak Hills Golf Club in Sutherland. Check-in time is 8 a.m. with the tee time at 9 a.m. Cost per player is $100. 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

0: Emergency responders went to the wreck near the intersection of Long's Ranch Road and Callahan Road. The passengers crawled out of the pickup, which had gone down an embankment. All three, ages 19 to 22, admitted to consuming alcohol. They were all transported to CHI Mercy Medical Center. Two of them provided blood alcohol levels that were just over twice the legal limit for driving, while the third was just over the limit. However, none of the individuals could remember who was driving. The 19-year-old and the 20-year-old were cited for being minors in possession of alcohol. Deputies of the Douglas County Sheriff's Office jailed one person and cited another following a disturbance on Saturday afternoon. DCSO reports that at 1:25, deputy responded to the incident with a possible shot being fired in the 5700 block of Northeast Stevens Street in the Winchester area. The deputy contacted a 58-year-old woman and a 51-year-old man inside their trailer. The woman, identified as Monica Morgan, admitted to firing a single round out their rear window. That window faced the North Umpqua River, and people were out swimming in the area, but no one was injured by the stray round. The man was sleeping on the couch and woke up to the gunshot. He told the deputy he believed the woman was trying to kill him, though he never witnessed Morgan with the gun. The woman allowed the deputy to go into the trailer and retrieve two unlocked firearms. Morgan was charged with unlawful use of a weapon, menacing and recklessly endangering another person. She was detained without bail. The man was a convicted felon and was cited and released for two counts of unlawful possession of a weapon. Roseburg police jailed a man for a reported theft incident on Sunday afternoon, and RPD reports that just after 4 p.m., officers responded to a business in the 900 block of West Harvard Avenue regarding the theft of $7 worth of chewing tobacco. Officers later identified the 51-year-old as the suspect. He was taken into custody without incident. During the arrest, officers allegedly found the man in possession of suspected methamphetamine. He was charged with third-degree theft and was cited for the drugs. Bail set at $2,500. And Roseburg police jailed a Roseburg man was jailed for a warrant following a traffic stop on Sunday afternoon. A Douglas County Sheriff's Office report said at approximately 4:15, a deputy observed a pickup pass him near the intersection of Old Highway 99 and Dole Road in South County. Deputy believed the driver to be a 37-year-old who had a felony warrant. Deputy caught up with the vehicle on Interstate 5 about 2 miles south of Myrtle Creek and initiated a traffic stop. The man was detained without incident and was held without bail. KQEN News Time. It's 8:17 from the Seven Feathers Casino Studio, Douglas County's news team. On the morning report, we'll go live to the Nichols Bandshell at 8:30 as we get ready for tonight's concert.
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2: From the Seven Feathers Casino Studios, taking a look at your sports headlines. Well, the Roseburg Dr. Stewart's American Legion baseball team back at home yesterday for the first time in almost a week, and they put on a show for the home crowd with a 16-0 victory over the Wasilla Road Warriors from Alaska. The Docs piled up 10 hits and 9 walks to run up the score. Danner Wirtz was 4-for-4 with 4 RBIs to lead the explosive Docs offense. Ty Hellenthal got the start on the mound and allowed just 1 hit over 4 1/3 innings. He had 5 strikeouts and 2 walks to pick up the win. The Road Warriors, who have been in Oregon since the start of the month and will be here, it seems, a little bit longer, managed just 3 hits on the day. That game was originally scheduled to be 9 innings, but it was cut short to just 7 innings due to the 10-run mercy rule. Now, the two teams, they meet again today for a single seven-inning game, getting started at noon. Tune in for coverage starting at 11:45 this morning on The Score, 92.3 FM and 1490 AM, or you can watch the live video simulcast at 541radio.com or on the 1490.

0: And the Score YouTube channel. Well, the Roseburg Dr. Stewart's baseball program is looking for former players that might be interested in taking part in this year's alumni game coming up on Friday night. Former players can test out their skills, what they still have left, as they take on this year's squad for the Doc Stewarts at Champion Car Wash Field. The game will begin at 7 o'clock Friday night. A link to sign up can be found on the playdcba.org website. We'll also put that up on our website at 541radio.com. Well, in the World Cup yesterday, unfortunately, the run comes to an end for the United States. Tony Genualdo reports with more on the World Cup.
1: The United States has been eliminated from the FIFA World Cup, falling to Belgium 4-1 on Monday in the round of 16. Belgium struck first in this game, but Mark Tillman for the second straight game scored on a free kick as the U.S. tied things up at 1. But 2 minutes later, Belgium took the lead right back.
2: Trossard to the byline, gets the cross, and the Ketelaar is rising up, and Belgium retake the lead. Moments later, Charles de Ketelaar climbs the ladder, his second goal, and the U.S. right back where they were.
1: Courtesy of Fox, Charles de Ketelaar with the goal. They would tack on two more in the second half as Belgium advances to the quarterfinals to face Spain. Tony Genualdo, Fox News.
0: And coming up today in the World Cup, this morning at 9 o'clock from Atlanta, it's Argentina and Egypt. And then today at 1 o'clock at the BC Place Vancouver in Canada there, Switzerland and Colombia will kick off there at 1 o'clock. Those games will both be on Fox coming up today. And finally, if you are a fan of reality TV romance shows, maybe this might interest you here. And we do have a connection to it with Umpqua Community College. He probably came down and coached the men's basketball team from the Portland Community College down here at UCC a time or two. But the former Portland Community College men's basketball coach, Cameron Mitchell, he is going to be taking part in Married at First Sight Season 20. So if you like to watch reality TV shows that try to pair people up, well, you've got an Oregonian to root for. He is from Portland, went to school at Clackamas High School. He went back and coached there for a little while, then coached for three seasons at Portland Community College. He announced in June that he'd be joining the cast of Married at First Sight. Now, the show revolves around cast members getting paired up by relationship experts and then immediately getting married. After 8 weeks of living as a married couple, the new couples must decide whether they get divorced or stay together. Married at First Sight Season 20 will get started on July 12th, so coming up here soon. It'll feature 13 other Seattle-based singles as well. And Cameron Mitchell, he was the head coach of the Portland Panthers from Portland Community College basketball team for nearly three seasons. He started as the interim coach back in 2023, but officially stepped down back in March.
3: That's about as loose a connection to Roseburg as you can find.
0: And about as loose of a connection to sports, really. But there you go. So it's the slow time of the year when it comes to sports. Well, and that one had at least a slight connection to us here in Roseburg.
3: Yeah, so now that the U.S. is out of the World Cup, who do you think people in the U.S. now will favor most?
0: I wonder if people in the U.S. continue watching.
3: Well, now, Mexico, are they still in? They're
0: nope.
3: Still in. No?
0: Mexico's out. Canada's out. U.S. is out. All the host teams are out.
3: Whoa. When did Mexico go out?
0: If you had listened to sports updates yesterday, you would have heard that they went out the day before. Mexico went out on Sunday, and Canada went on Saturday.
3: Man, and see, they've got
0: so 3 days in a row, the host teams all lose in the round of 16.
3: Wow. See, and I have got a Mexico team jersey that I got down there a couple of years ago. And
0: well,
3: I thought,
0: you missed your chance.
3: Yeah. Oh, my gosh. I just wore that recently in the last couple of weeks. Really wasn't tied to soccer. I just really happened to grab it. But I could have worn it, but now it's a moot point.
0: Yeah, a little bit. So, right. I don't know. Norway's been a popular team. It seems like that I've seen a lot of people saying that they might start rooting for them, and we'll see where it goes from there.
3: All right.
0: And that does it for your sports at 17 and 45 past each hour here on the Morning Report, KQEN News Time.

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1: Hi, everybody. My name is McGraw Millhaven. Yes, McGraw's the first name. Millhaven's the last name. I know it's a mouthful. That's the name they gave me. Join me weeknights as I host America at Night. 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
5: 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Looking at sunny but cooler, 84 today, increasing clouds, 53 tonight, staying in the mid-80s through Friday in the Umpqua Valley. 56 now, KQEN News Time, 826.
6: It's about time that America came to grips with what's actually going on in our public school system and how we're failing American kids and how they will eventually fail their country. I'm Lars Larson with the Northwest Report's commentary in a moment. 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America's school system stinks, and most of it is run by the government. And the government schools, they fail our kids miserably. And that means our kids don't know what's going on in their own country, because most of them can't read. Most of them can't write. And I'm not saying that out of hand. The fact is, the studies of educational progress in this country show that American school kids have fallen far, far behind. In fact, to some extent, they may not even know how badly they're doing, because their own parents think that they're doing just fine, because the public schools lie to the parents and tell them, your kid is getting great grades. Don't even worry about it. We should worry about it a lot. For Northwest Reports, I'm Lars Larson.
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7: I'm Dan Loney with Your Money Now. 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The funds will look to expand a facility that already produces the Tundra full-size pickup and the Sequoia SUV hybrid. The investment is part of an overall $10 billion plan to expand operations in the U.S. by 2030. Rivian is selling stock as part of a capital influx, and shares are down around 10% on the news. The EV maker will offer 75 million shares of its Class A common stock. The move to raise funds comes after Rivian suspended plans for a 2027 profitability target as it increases research and development spend for autonomous and next-gen technologies.

0: Wall Street is moving lower due to more weakness with chip stocks. The Dow Jones Industrial Average is down around 250 points. The NASDAQ is down more than 350. And that is your money now.
1: That'll be
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3: 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Sunny, mid-80s through Friday in the Umpqua Valley. We are at 56 degrees now, and it's 8:30.
4: Fox News, I'm Therese Crowley. Sounded like the 4th of July in Turkey. Big welcome for President Trump in talks with Turkish President Erdogan, who's hosting the NATO summit and courting the president for U.S. F-35 jets. President Trump says we'll have to decide, but Turkey's been a better friend to the U.S. with Iran than many of the Euro allies.
5: Right from the beginning, good chemistry. We've had a very special relationship. Turkey has become under the president, a very powerful country militarily.
4: While the British military says an oil tanker was hit by a drone in today's third Iranian attack in the Strait of Hormuz. Probable cause hearing day two in Provo, Utah, for the suspected assassin of Charlie Kirk. Judge Tony Graff visibly flinched watching the graphic video played on day one of the shooting. 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
3: Summertime in the Umpqua Valley on a Tuesday means people are already getting ready for music on the half shell. Kelly Leonard down there at the Nichols Bandshell in Roseburg, Stewart Park. Kelly, good morning.
7: Good morning to you, Kyle. And you're right, people are getting ready. Blankets are kind of drifting in a little bit, and we're starting to see a little patchwork there. But more importantly, we have had a horde of volunteers down here early in the morning setting up of hospitality tents and the food areas and all the things that you see done when you get down here and sit on the beautiful Umpqua River. And speaking of volunteers, I had the pleasure this morning. I'm joined with not only a volunteer to help set up, but one of Half Shell's committee members, Jay Caron. Jay, good morning.
8: Good morning, Kelly.
7: Jay, tell us, how long have you been on the committee?
8: I'm looking at my third year now.
7: And you're volunteering, so what's your job on the committee?
8: I am part of the sponsor committee, so gaining the money that helps make all this possible from our great donors here.
7: Got it, and that's so important to us. And you have a special thing. It's kind of a family affair. Your wife is here as well.
8: Yes, she takes care of all the wineries and collecting the wines that are poured for the band and the sponsors that come each week.
7: So we're very fortunate. We've got Jane Cher Karam with us here and a lot of great committee members and volunteers, Kyle. So
3: well,
7: it'll be another great night.
3: You mean it doesn't just magically happen?
7: It does. We wave a magic wand and it just kind of shows up.
3: Yeah,
7: so there are lots of volunteers going on.
3: Yeah, I think a lot of people come to these events and they don't really think about what goes into them. The fact that they're going to be at a concert tonight at 7, but that you folks are down there at 8 in the morning already.
7: You know what? That's good news. We want it to look as if it's effortless and these people just come down and enjoy it. They're supposed to be here with their blankets and listening to music and with their families and sitting next to friends and eating some great food by our food vendors up top, and as you said, enjoying some great music. And we've got great music tonight. We've got Paul McDonald and the Morning Does, and you might recognize that name. Paul McDonald has been with us before a couple years ago.
3: Yeah, and he was on American Idol back in 2011.
7: That's right. He's a face and a voice that's well known, and he is a guy that does a lot of stage time. So he gets, I think he's learned from feedback over the years. If you listen to his sound, he's got a kind of a raspy, bluesy rock and roll. You know, it's a lot of people think he's one of the best people we've had.
3: Yeah, boy, it'll be a good concert tonight.

0: to perfect weather in the mid-80s.
1: Yeah, it will be. Will be. So we're looking forward to people coming down. Like I said, if you haven't done so already, get that blanket out of the closet. If you have never been to a Music on the Half Shell show, tonight is your night. Come on down. There's lots of parking over by the ball field, and it's an easy 5-minute walk from there down, and there's lots of room. Always, even if you get here a little bit late, somebody's going to move over and make room for you.
0: Yeah, and you know, for a lot of people out in the Hillcrest area in particular, a good opportunity to just walk over to the park.
1: We do. We see a lot of people walking over, and you see them walking home at night, of course. It really is a much easier if you can do that and save some of the traffic at the end.
0: Yeah, definitely.
1: But like I said, just it's very easy. We've got a great thing going on here. Just a mere 34 years, and Kyle, as I've said many a time before, we're still charging the same admission.
0: Which is?
1: Free. We don't charge a single thing. Now, I would love to tell you that it's a free concert, but as you just heard Jay a moment ago, he starts, Jay, when do you start the fundraising?
2: As soon as this year's over.
1: Yeah, their fundraising committee starts up in February or before that?
2: Before that,
1: and they start contacting people. And luckily, we've got a lot of people who see Half Shell as an important part of this community.
2: Yeah, a lot of them need to know about it for their budgets before the end of the year. So
1: right.
2: It starts early on.
1: So we're very fortunate. We've got people like Jay and a great sponsor committee that goes out and meets with people and convinces them that Half Shell is the right place to write their check.
0: Yeah, and, you know, it's interesting to see the impact this series has had on the area, with Roseburg being right on I-5 and picking up folks from all over, you know, the Southern Willamette Valley, the Rogue Valley, over to Coos Bay and more.
1: It's very common to meet people who come over, as you said, from Coos Bay or up from Medford, you know, just coming in and enjoying that. Not only that, I think, you know, Half Shell gets credit for spawning a lot of other music venues in the area. You know, there's a, as you well know, Kyle, there's a lot of music that goes on in the Umpqua Valley in the summertime.
0: Yeah, and it's amazing as well that, you know, you've been over 30 years been able to do this, and it keeps on working. I mean, it was a formula that some communities have done it and not had success, but you've had people that have stuck with it for a long time, and it continues to just be wildly successful.
1: You're right. We've got a lot of committee members. A lot of the some of the originators have been here, you know, since the get-go, but we're very fortunate. We've got great new committee members like Jay and his wife Sherry, who've joined us, that are going to take this thing into the next couple decades.
0: All right, so that is ahead tonight, but you've got several more concerts after that.
1: We do. You know, we're not done yet. We'll be going into August on Tuesday nights. If you're not familiar with us, I would tell people to go to Half Shell, one word, halfshell.org. You can see the lineup. You can see, as Jay was talking about, all the sponsors that we've got, some pictures from the years, a lot of the artists that we've had from years past. So go to halfshell.org, and you'll be able to get all the information you need. Plus, if you want to be a donor, that's a great place to do it.
0: Yeah. All right. It's happening tonight. Nichols Banshell at Stewart Park, 7 o'clock. Anything else people should know?
1: No. Just bring your blanket. Bring your appetite. Bring your smile. Get ready to meet some new people and hear some great music. You'll probably see Jay floating around, still working from early in the morning to late at night, with his wife Sherry and all of our great committee members. So come on down. If you see a committee member, thank him and say hi to him.
0: All right. Kelly Leonard at Nichols Banshell there for Music on the Half Shell, 8:39 in the morning report.
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2: 840, 56 degrees. 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This is the morning report. The Umpqua National Forest wants to alert visitors that cougar sightings have recently been reported at Cover Camp at 3C Rock Campgrounds on the Tiller Ranger District. UNF Post said recreationists should stay aware of their surroundings, keep children and pets close, do not approach wildlife, and report any sightings to the Tiller Ranger District office as soon as possible. For more information, call 541-825-3100. Updates from the Umpqua National Forest are available. We've got a link with our story at 541radio.com.
3: Roseburg Public Library will expand their public programming as a member of the first cohort of the Smithsonian Associates Rural Library Program. A city release said the Roseburg Library is one of only 16 libraries across the nation selected for this honor. It has been granted access to Smithsonian Associates' vast catalog of world-class programs. Monthly events at the library on Northeast Diamond Lake Boulevard will consist of online presentations, either live or pre-recorded. All programs are free and open to the public. The first program is Birding in Costa Rica at 6 o'clock on Wednesday, July 22nd, presented in partnership with Umpqua Bird Alliance. Naturalist and photographer Matt Felperin will lead a visual exploration of Costa Rica's Caribbean lowlands, foothills, and highland cloud forests. Traveling forest trails, river edges, and moss-draped ridgelines, Felperin documents the remarkable avian variety of these globally significant biodiversity hotspots. Roseburg Public Library Director Chris Wiley said, quote, "We are thrilled to offer more learning opportunities for adults, especially from such an esteemed organization as the Smithsonian." Wiley said, quote, "We will reach out to community members to help select programs as the year progresses." For more information, contact library staff at 492-7050, or you can send an email. We've got a link with this story at 541radio.com.
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4: 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Starting at 3 p.m., the barbecue and cornhole awards will be given out. 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
3: Umpqua Valley Youth for Christ will have their third annual John Colby Memorial Golf Tournament on Saturday, July 25th. 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
2: Roseburg police jailed a woman for alleged theft, for two counts of first-degree theft and computer crimes on Friday night. An RPD report said at 8:30, 70-year-old Catherine Lindsay was contacted in the 500 block of West Umpqua Street regarding an ongoing theft investigation. Lindsay admitted to stealing thousands of dollars from an elderly family member over the course of several months. She was detained without bail and was released later in the evening.

0: Sutherland Police jailed a man following a disturbance on Saturday night. SPD reports that at approximately 6 p.m., an officer responded to a disturbance. After investigating the incident, the officer attempted to place 41-year-old Dylan Thatcher under arrest, but the man fled on foot. The officer chased Thatcher and subdued him inside the residence. The man was taken to the Douglas County Jail on charges of menacing, harassment, third-degree escape, and resisting arrest, and Thatcher was detained without bail. Sutherland Police charged a woman with second-degree disorderly conduct early Saturday morning. An SPD reports that at approximately 5:30, officers responded to a home in Oakland for a second call regarding a disturbance. During the investigation, the 36-year-old was taken into custody. She was later transported to corrections and detained on $2,500 bail. The woman was released later in the day. KQEN News Time, 8:45 from the Seven Feathers Casino Studio, Douglas County's news team. It is the Morning Report. Clay Travis, Buck Sexton Show, that's coming up at 9 o'clock. Noon Report, of course, with more local news and information. Inside Douglas County at 12:30, we're going to talk all things graffiti. The president of the thing, it's Bob Scott in studio to talk about graffiti. He'll join us on Friday as well in the morning. But we're going to talk about kind of the history of graffiti, some of the highlights over the years, and some of the things that are happening this year. Looks like some new things added to the mix as well. So all things graffiti, it's the preview this afternoon on Inside Douglas County at 12:30, and True Wealth Radio this afternoon at 4 o'clock.
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2: From the Seven Feathers Casino Studios, taking a look at your sports headlines. Well, in Legion Baseball, the Doc Stewarts are back to action coming up this afternoon. After a big win yesterday, the Docs will be back out on the field against the Wasilla Warriors here coming up this afternoon. Now, the Roseburg Dr. Stewarts yesterday, they were at home for the first time in nearly a week, and they put on quite the show. A 16-0 victory over the team from Alaska, Wasilla. The Road Warriors are putting that name to the test. They've been out on the road since the start of the month. And the Docs were able to maybe beat up a little bit on a team that is a bit beleaguered, a little road-weary maybe. The Docs piled up 10 hits and 9 walks to run up the score. Danner Wirtz was 4-for-4 with 4 RBIs, leading the explosive Docs offense. Ty Hellenthal got the start on the mound and allowed just one hit over 4 1/3 innings. He had 5 strikeouts and 2 walks, picking up the win. The Road Warriors, who have, again, been in Oregon since the start of the month, managed just 3 hits on the day. The game originally was scheduled to be a 9-inning contest, but it was cut short to just 7 innings due to the 10-run mercy rule. Now, the two teams will meet again today for a single 7-inning game, getting started at noon. Tune in for coverage beginning at 11:45 this morning on The Score, 92.3 FM and 1490 AM. 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In other Legion baseball news, the Roseburg Dr. Stewarts baseball program is looking for former players that might be interested in taking part in this year's alumni game. That'll be coming up Friday, and former players can test their skills against this year's team at Champion Car Wash Field. Might be an opportunity to go out there and relive some of the glory days and maybe show these young players a little bit of what's up. Now, the game will begin at 7 o'clock. A link to the sign-up form can be found at playdcba.org, and we have that up on our website as well. Head to 541radio.com. You can find it there. We've got the link. It'll take you right to the page to be able to put your name on the list as an alumni looking to take part in that game coming up 7 o'clock this Friday. Well, yesterday, the World Cup action continued on, but for the Americans, that's where it came to an end. Tony Genualdo has a recap of yesterday's action in the World Cup.
3: The United States has been eliminated from the FIFA World Cup, falling to Belgium 4-1 on Monday in the round of 16. Belgium struck first in this game, but

0: Mark Tillman, for the second straight game, scored on a free kick as the U.S. tied things up at one. But 2 minutes later, Belgium took the lead right back.
1: Trossard to the byline, gets across, into Ketelaar's rising up, and Belgium retake the lead. Moments later, Charles de Ketelaar climbs the ladder, his second goal, and the U.S. right back where they were.
0: Courtesy of Fox, Charles de Ketelaar with the goal. They would tack on two more in the second half as Belgium advances to the quarterfinals to face Spain. Tony Genualdo, Fox News.
2: Now, also yesterday, Spain advancing after they beat Portugal 1-0 in Dallas in the round of 16. Coming up today, the round of 16 does continue. You've got Egypt and Argentina squaring off in about 10 minutes from now in Atlanta. And then coming up at 1 o'clock this afternoon in Canada, in Vancouver, B.C., it's Colombia and Switzerland getting started at 1 o'clock. And those two games will both be carried on Fox. You can find it there. And that's going to do it for your sports here during the at 17 and 45 past each hour here on the Morning Report. KQEN News Time is 8:50.
3: So what's the verdict? Is your Mustang going to make it for graffiti?
2: Unfortunately, I have not been able to find the time to dig into what seems to be a fuel line issue that is keeping it from turning over and running right now. So unfortunately, I don't think I'm going to be getting it out coming up this weekend. We might unearth it and see if maybe something's changed, but I just have not had a lot of spare time to dig into getting her all ready to go to drive around town here this weekend. So unfortunately, despite a lot of intent that was hoping to try and do that, hoping to get my dad down here to work on that project together a little bit more like we have in the past, and just have not gotten that opportunity with everybody's schedules coming together and with my schedule freeing up enough. So no, that's the long-winded answer.
3: Well, I guess that sort of is, you know, if the fuel line isn't working, that's sort of a deal breaker.
2: Yeah, no. When towards the tail end of maybe the fall last year, tried to get it going and just could not get it to turn over consistently. So, not getting fuel in there consistently, and parked it and have not had a chance to get back to it. And so we'll try to get her going at some point and see if we can get it going kind of continue the project that is ever ongoing of keeping that thing running and keeping it looking good and trying to do a little bit more with it. But unfortunately, life's been just busy right now, and so have not had that time to get that going. So,
3: yeah, bummer.
2: Yeah, I know. Always disappointing. And we'll just get a chance to enjoy everybody else's cars and have a fun time enjoying graffiti coming up.
3: All right, we're going to talk more about graffiti. Bob Scott will be on Inside Douglas County, 12:30.
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3: 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Sunny, about 84 today, increasing clouds, 53 the low. gradually clearing tomorrow, starting off cloudy, but still 84.

0: 84, mid-80s through Friday in the Umpqua Valley, 81 Saturday, back to 85 on Sunday, pushing 90 on Monday, and then the hot weather coming in next week. Looks like several days in the 90s. Right now, we are at 56 degrees, KQEN News Time, 8:55.
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2: She's built a career taking on the toughest cases. 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Courts, cameras, consequences. This is Crime and Justice with Donna Rotuno. 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
3: He talks about patriotism. He wants to give his definition of patriotism. He talks about how it's like continuing to challenge the country because you don't like it. It's like, no, bro, patriotism in the way that we're celebrating it 250 years is being willing to give everything you have, your time, your wealth, your flesh, for this cause, for this country. I mean, you know, who's the last great Democrat? Maybe JFK, you know? Ask not what your country can do for you, but what you can do for your country. Democrat President Harold. You know, this idea of selflessness. Of course, there's a limit to it. Of course, skeptical of those in power of you and of wars and things. But there is a moment you can take a break and say, what a beautiful country that all those people standing around him, whatever their background and origin, are naturalized citizens. This is a country where you can do that.
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6: I'm Dan Loney with Your Money Now. California-based burger chain In-N-Out Burger is expanding again with six new locations in five states. Two are in its home state of California, the others in Utah, Idaho, Arizona, and Tennessee. Expansion remains under some levels of control. CEO Lindsay Snyder-Ellingson said back in March that it would not expand to the East Coast, as well as canceling any idea of online ordering or pickup. Shares of fintech Fiserv are up more than 3% after word that it has talked with major U.S. banks about selling its payments infrastructure business that handles debit card transactions. A variety of chip stocks are lower today as Wall Street is giving back a bit of yesterday's gain in that sector. Companies like SanDisk, Intel, and Astera Labs are all down at least 10%. Wall Street is generally lower across the board, with the Dow sinking back below 53,000. The Dow Industrial Average is down more than 200 points. The NASDAQ is off more than 350. And that is Your Money Now.
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0: From the Seven Feathers Casino Studio, KQEN weather. Sunshine about 84 today, increasing clouds 53 tonight. Clouds through mid-morning, then clearing 84 tomorrow. Thursday, sunny 85. Friday, sunny 84. Sunny on Saturday, a little cooler at 81. Back to 85 on Sunday, and then next week in the 90s. In the Umpqua Valley, right now at the Roseburg Regional Airport, we're at 57 degrees. Back at noon, local news and information. I see stories already rolling in. We'll get those on the online platforms. You'll hear them on the noon report inside Douglas County at 12:30. Yeah, we're going to talk graffiti. Bob Scott hopefully bringing the Corvette in with him as well.

0: by the FDA to treat weight loss.
1: Fox's Lillian Wu. Fire officials in New York City responding to reports of bricks falling from a building that's under construction on Manhattan's East Side. They found two columns buckling. The Department of Buildings now also at the scene. No injuries reported. Stocks turning lower. The Dow's down 190 points. I'm Lisa Brady. Fox News.
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3: 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These headlines, the Umpqua National Forest alerting visitors that cougar sightings have been recently reported at two campgrounds on the Tiller Ranger District. Roseburg Public Library will expand their public programming as a member of the first cohort of the Smithsonian Associates Rural Library Program. In the KQEN Cultural Spotlight, it's an evening of modern Americana rock tonight at Music on the Half Shell. The Sutherland Throwdown taking place Saturday and Sunday, July 18th and 19th at Central Park. Music at the park begins in Myrtle Creek on Thursday night, and Thrive Umpqua with a Quench Hydration Challenge now underway. On Inside Douglas County at 12:30, it's all about graffiti with Bob Scott. 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
9: Welcome back in here to Clay and Buck. So we told you before, you've got this main Senate race, which is getting a lot of attention because, well, one, it's a competitive seat, but also you have a situation unfolding where, once again, the Democrats are caught backing a person

0: in a way that seems like, I don't know, they have no ethics or morals and they don't care at all about anything but power. And that's not a good look for them. Maybe they don't care. They don't care. But Graham Plattner has responded. So to be fair to the facts of this case so far, or be fair rather to where the story stands so far, this is Graham Plattner as of yesterday. Play 7, please.
1: I wanted to directly address the troubling, serious, and false allegations against me. Any accusation of non-consensual behavior is categorically false. Regardless of the inaccuracy of the reporting, but mindful of the political reality it will inflict, we are taking the time to reflect on the best path forward for the state that I love, the people that I love, the movement I belong to, and the goal of defeating Susan Collins. Every one of you deserves to see that vision come to fruition and see Susan Collins defeated. And we will use every tool at our disposal to do so.
0: Clay, if this is the... There are rumors out there that there could be other hit pieces and other stories, I should say. Not hit pieces. Well, depends on who you believe. Other stories out there that could be published that are very damaging about Graham Plattner. I think my sense of this is he says that this is a lie, that the allegation is false. If he were to leave the race now, it would be in some ways viewed as probably an admission. And even if it's not criminally speaking viewed that way, politically and for his reputation, it might be viewed that way. I think it would be. And so I don't think this is enough. He said he's going to reflect. So some people are saying they're preparing to withdraw from the race. I don't think this is going to push him out. What do you think?
2: I got so many thoughts on this. First of all, the fact that they waited till after the July 4th holiday to drop this attack story is evidence that they timed this to put immense pressure on him because he has to drop out by July 13th.
0: Yeah. They want him out for sure. We agree on that. They want him out for sure.
2: This is a Democrat hit. So are they just going to pay him off? Like, I think ultimately this just comes down to somebody rich inside of the Democrat Party saying, hey, we'll hire your wife and pay her $500,000 a year to work at a think tank, and we'll find some cushy job for you where you can go around and advocate on policy, and we'll pay you $500,000 a year to do that. This is what Democrats are really good at. They have all of this sort of think tank apparatus where they pay their people to go and bide their time. But if I were him, I agree with you. I wouldn't drop out. And I would actually forcefully come out and say, these attacks are being brought against me by the Democrat establishment. You all voted last month in Maine. These allegations were out there. They're not true. I'm not stepping down. That's what I would say if I were Graham Plattner. Because you step down, you're admitting they're true.
0: Yeah, that's where I think this is too. 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
5: From the Seven Feathers Casino Studio, KQEN forecast sunny in the Umpqua Valley, 84 today. Increasing clouds, 53 tonight. Wednesday, clouds for mid-morning, gradual clearing, again a high of 84. Wednesday night, clear, down to 55. Thursday, sunny, 85. 84 on Friday, 81 Monday, 85 Sunday.
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2: I'm Dan Loney with Your Money Now. George Johnson, the Chicago entrepreneur whose company transformed the hair care for black people, has died at the age of 99. Johnson Products Company, which was founded in 1954, developed products like AfroSheen, UltraWave, and Classy Curl. His company was also the exclusive sponsor of the 1970s TV music show Soul Train. Arnold Ventures founder John Arnold is going to award $2.6 million to universities to study the impact of online sports betting. The funding from previous unreported research grants will look at whether this is leading to addictive behavior and negative financial impacts, especially with younger men. Wall Street stocks continued to move lower, with the Dow Industrials pulling back from the record 53,000 level it hit yesterday. The Dow is currently off 150 points. The NASDAQ is off more than 250. And that is Your Money Now.
3: That'll be $84.52.
4: I was in the middle of the Atlantic Ocean when it happened. 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
8: News. I'm Gianna Gelosi. Prosecutors in Utah present more evidence against Tyler Robinson, the man accused of killing Charlie Kirk.
9: The prosecution intends to call 6 witnesses. So far, 2 have taken the stand. The first was Officer Chris Bagley, who was on the campus of Utah Valley University the day Charlie Kirk was killed. He testified he heard the gunshot, saw Charlie fall toward the white tent. Shortly after the officer testified, he discovered Tyler Robinson's sniper's perch on a roof.
8: Fox's Matt Finn, the president in Turkey for the NATO summit, where he announced he's going to lift sanctions on Turkey that were imposed for buying Russian-made missile defense systems and consider restoring rights to buy F-35 fighter jets.
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6: Welcome back in here to Clay and Buck. One thing we haven't talked about yet on the show, I think, and I just wanted to mention it because we're discussing the realities of the Maine Senate race. There's a lot going on there. But for a while now, it has been... It has been clear that something is something with Mitch McConnell's health has been amiss. I mean, he's in bad shape, my friends. This is the bottom line. He's been in the hospital for weeks, and there is a little bit of a quiet around his actual condition. There are people who have said things prominently online that are very distressing about, you know, the future of, about the health condition, let's just say, of Mitch McConnell. But I do think, Clay, it is something that we'll follow and we'll look at. Clearly, there's already, he's not running for, it's not like he was running for re-election. But that is a real era of the Republican United States Senate that door is closing. And Mitch McConnell has had a very big imprint on politics in this country for a long time, and Clay, it's looking, when someone goes to the hospital for 3 weeks and they're fine, you are generally going to hear that from their team and their staff. So we offer up thoughts and prayers. You know, look, he's a human being, he's an American, he's a father, he's a husband, he served his country in the Senate, and we wish him well. I just know that a lot of rumors out there right now, and the rumors are they're sad rumors, I will put it that way, about Mitch McConnell's current state. So we're waiting for updates on that.
7: Yeah, I would just echo everything you said. From a larger political perspective, it may be the case that Kentucky has to have a new senator before the election takes place in November and the swearing in would take place in January. I don't think that is a difficult proposition to put forward.

0: 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In the KQEN Cultural Spotlight, it's an evening of modern Americana rock tonight at Music on the Half Shell. The Sutherland Throwdown taking place Saturday and Sunday, July 18th and 19th at Central Park. 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

0: people who have treated Erica Kirk the worst are on the right.
1: Yes.
0: I mean, I mean, if the left has treated Erica Kirk better in general than the right has. And that, to me, is a huge indictment of the culture on the internet of the right that has been allowed to develop.
1: There's been more hate about Charlie on the left overall, to be sure, after his assassination. But crazier things are said about the assassination on the right.
0: Yes, that's a good. That's a good.
1: Unacceptable.
0: Yeah,
1: unacceptable. And you know, look, I also say this: people, if you have an audience, the audience is actually the accountability measure. The audience actually has to demand more from a person. You know, people say, "Why don't you guys get more involved in all this stuff?" We're not going to be able to convince anyone to stop saying crazy things if they think saying crazy things gets them what they want. It's up to the people that believe, you know. It's essentially up to the in this context, the cult followers, if you will. They got to leave the cult, or they got to demand more from the leader, at least. All right. In America's history, there's America's history, rather, and there's our own family history. We celebrated a milestone moment over the weekend, our nation's 250th birthday, but the number of moments for our families to celebrate and relive are far greater. 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
0: To honor the 25th anniversary of 9/11, the Tunnel to the Towers Foundation has planned the most comprehensive commemoration in its history. 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
1: In honor of the 343 members of the New York City Fire Department who made the ultimate sacrifice on 9/11, the Foundation is delivering the same number of mortgage-free homes to heroes and their families while continuing their efforts to eradicate veteran homelessness.
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3: Welcome back in, Clay and Buck. We're following the World Cup in real time. Argentina playing against Egypt down. I believe that game's taking place just down the road from you in Miami at the Hard Rock Stadium, Buck. Argentina is losing. Would be a huge upset. Egypt just had a goal taken away. We have Trucker Dan, quickly here. You wanted to weigh in from Iowa. Fire away.
4: Hi, guys. Thank you for taking my call. I appreciate it. And it's Trucker Don. Greg got it right again. You guys misread it. But anyway, the reason I called is the World Cup. The proof that we needed to see that if President Trump ever cured cancer, the liberals would root for cancer is this, because the president weighed in and got our striker back for the World Cup, and liberals were insane and all voting for Belgium to beat the U.S. in this game. In fact, a Fox Sports broadcaster last night was cheering on Belgium. And, you know, just it was ridiculous.
3: 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Thank you for the call. We'll talk more, take more calls. 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
6: From the Seven Feathers Casino Studio, KQEN forecast sunny in Umpqua Valley, 84 today. Increasing clouds, 53 tonight. Wednesday, clouds through mid-morning, gradual clearing, again a high of 84. Wednesday night, clear, down to 55. Thursday, sunny, 85. 84 on Friday, 81 Monday, 85 Sunday.
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0: Welcome back in. Closing up the hour here. We'll continue to take your calls. And again, we're talking about the Tyler Robinson trial evidence that is coming out day two of that hearing. We've also got the Graham Plattner drama. U.S. men have collapsed, and Argentina, no longer necessary to cry for Argentina, Buck. While we were doing that last segment, they have tied Egypt 2-2 in one of the continued scintillating games in the World Cup. Messi with a goal, the greatest of all soccer players. Sorry, Ronaldo fans. And right now, Argentina is trying to win it in regulation. So we'll see what happens there. Final hour coming up. You can take more of your calls if you are a conspiracy theorist and believe that, in fact, Tyler Robinson did not commit this assassination of Charlie Kirk. But but I do not think there is very much evidence that is very good.

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0: Welcome back in here to Clay and Buck. It has been pretty remarkable to see some of the walk back from different members of the Democrat establishment, as well as journalists, members of the press corps, etc., who all of a sudden are like, oh, it turns out the Nazi tattoo guy were all kinds of red flags in front of him. It turns out I shouldn't have endorsed him. And I would now like to rescind my endorsement of this guy. Let me just say, a big part of this, Clay, I think a big subtext in all of this going on with this Senate race in Maine is Democrats have a real problem with seeming like they can find a white guy from the working class anywhere in the country to run for office who seems like a normal guy, a bro, if you will. And this was the closest thing that they could come up with. And so they were really putting him in like this special category of, hey, we need more. We need guys who wear trucker hats and not ironically and live in Brooklyn. Like, we need guys who actually drive trucks. You know, we need something.

0: something like that. And I think that they kind of cast him and then they realized that they were stuck with him. And now they're starting to feel like maybe it wasn't worth the juice, wasn't worth the squeeze.
1: Well, I think what it represents is there are no normal men in the Democrat Party. There are people like James Tallarico and Tim Walz, who I would say are on the effeminate masculine scale. They are more effeminate than they are masculine. And then you got guys like Graham Plattner who are psychotic. And, I mean, again, in that New York Times story, and it was maybe the most staggering part of the New York Times story last month, Buck, was he said if someone tried to rob him, that he would rape the robber, but not in a gay way, just to establish dominance. And the campaign admitted that he said it. Buck, have you ever heard a guy say, ever, like, even in any way, like, hey, I'm going to rape another guy, but not in a gay way, just to establish dominance? Maybe they say that in prisons. I don't know. I've never heard, like, they just can't find a normal dude, right? They either go crazy, borderline felon, who's psychotic, or they have super effeminate Tallaricos and Tim Walzes. They can't just have normal dudes.
0: There is in fact, a space in masculinity, yes, between sociopath who should be in prison and has clear issues and like jazz hands.
1: Yes.
0: You know what I'm saying?
1: It's a big, there's like, that's where most guys are.
0: Yeah. There is a space there. You know, it's not necessarily you're either Hannibal Lecter or you are, you know,
1: Pee Wee Herman.
0: Yeah, exactly. That's good. That gets it done. So,
1: Since Israel became a nation back in 1948, they've known they could rely on the good people in the United States to help them. As allies go, Israel stood by the United States through thick and thin. Even though we're thousands of miles apart geography-wise, we're much closer in how we see the world. 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
4: From the Seven Feathers Casino Studio, KQEN forecast sunny in the Umpqua Valley, 84 today. Increasing clouds, 53 tonight. Wednesday, clouds for mid-morning, gradual clearing, again a high of 84. Wednesday night, clear, down to 55. Thursday, sunny, 85. 84 on Friday, 81 Monday, 85 Sunday.
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6: I'm Dan Loney with Your Money Now. Monster Energy is preparing to announce one of the biggest sponsorships ever with a college athletic conference. It is apparently set to do a deal with the Big 12, worth $20 million annually that will have monster logos on the uniforms and fields or courts for both football as well as men's and women's basketball. California-based burger chain In-N-Out Burger is expanding again with six new locations in five states. Two are in its home state of California, along with Utah, Idaho,

0: Arizona, and Tennessee. Expansion remains under some levels of control. CEO Lindsay Snyder Ellingson said back in March that it would not expand to the East Coast, as well as canceling the idea of online ordering or pickup. Wall Street stocks continue lower today. The Dow Industrial Average and the NASDAQ are both down more than 150 points. Meanwhile, West Texas crude is up 2% at $70 a barrel. And that's your money now.
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3: I'm John Saucier. President Trump hanging out with the Turkish president ahead of the NATO summit there this week. The president again expressing disappointment with other NATO countries as they have not supported the U.S. conflict with Iran. He emphasizes he probably wouldn't have even attended the summit if it wasn't in Turkey.
4: We did something in Iran. We don't need anybody's help. I didn't even want their help. But before I asked, they said they wouldn't be there. And we've invested trillions of dollars in NATO.
3: Several European countries, including the UK, argue NATO is a defensive alliance. A high-rise building under renovation in Manhattan is in danger of collapsing after inspectors discovered a couple of its columns had buckled. Multiple floors were sagging. New York Mayor Zoran Mamdani says this building is slowly shifting.
5: Every few minutes, we are looking at a new assessment of the structure and of the possibilities and the options that we have in front of us.
3: People in the area have been evacuated. 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
8: Welcome back in. Clay and Buck rolling through the Tuesday edition of the program. We got some callers. We'll get to you. We got some great talkbacks as well. But I did want to play this because everybody right now who is lining up and claiming, oh, how could we have known anything about Graham Plattner? They all knew that this was out there. And they even questioned Graham Plattner about, was there more that might come out, including Buck's favorite television show, Mika and Joe Scarborough on Morning Joe, Cut 10. Cut 9.
9: Can you...
10: I can just tell you, there is nothing out there that is going to be, will run counter to any of the stories that I've talked about openly this entire campaign. And I know everyone continues to be like, oh, what else is coming?
9: Okay, so you say there's nothing out there that it could be concerning. And this may seem a little bit rich.
10: There's nothing out there. I just want to make this clear. There's nothing out there that's actually concerning. People will make everything seem very concerning because that's what people do in politics.

0: have some of the same appeal to minority women as Kamala Harris. You know, all of the criticisms that we have about Kamala Harris, that she can't sit for an interview, that she's an empty vessel, I actually think AOC is a dumber version of Kamala. She's sophisticated on social media, but in terms of being able to actually answer complicated questions, I think AOC is not as intelligent as Kamala.
1: No, I disagree.
0: I think so.
1: I think you're way off on this one. I think AOC has got about 5 IQ points on Kamala. She's smarter than Kamala.
0: Whatever you think of Kamala, she passed the bar. What has AOC ever done? She was a bartender. I know she went to BU, but she went to a rich kid school in Westchester, tries to pretend now that she's AOC from the Bronx. Kamala passed the bar exam. She was an AG. She was a senator.
1: Okay, she failed at first.
0: It's true.
1: She failed at first, okay?
0: Not
1: so let's
0: ideal.
1: Not leave that
0: not
1: out,
0: ideal
1: Mr.
0: for
1: Clay.
0: My argument.
1: Yeah.
0: I don't think AOC could pass a bar exam.
1: I still think AOC is smarter than I think I think this audience is with me. I think they think AOC, if you had like a general knowledge test or if you just did like a straight up in-depth IQ, I think AOC has more cognitive ability than Kamala Harris.
0: This is a fun one. Let's put up a poll question. Who is smarter, AOC or Kamala? In the meantime, by the way, we'll get to some of your calls. We'll get to some of your talkbacks. If you're a camper, outdoorsman, you want to take along Rapid Radios, modern-day walkie-talkies. 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
6: The defense tried to block it on Lisa Brady, Fox News, but a judge in Utah allowing a video compilation played by prosecutors who say it shows the movements of accused assassin Tyler Robinson on the day Charlie Kirk was killed in Utah.
7: Lead investigator David Hull testified the footage was compiled from a number of surveillance cameras on September 10th, exactly 300 days ago today.
6: Fox's Claudia Cowan at the courthouse in Provo, where it's day two of a preliminary hearing.
7: As the video played on a courtroom monitor, Hull described how a car believed to belong to Robinson entered a parking structure. Then a figure matching Robinson's description walked to the amphitheater where Charlie Kirk was set to speak and allegedly interacted with Turning Point USA representatives. Video also captured the suspected gunman on the roof of a nearby building, getting into a sniper position on the corner.
6: The man in the video is wearing shorts at first, then later in long pants and walking with a limp. Prosecutors believe Robinson hid the rifle down a pant leg. The defense challenging ballistics and DNA evidence. New York City fire officials investigating reports of falling bricks find support columns buckling at a building under renovation on the east side of Midtown Manhattan, immediately evacuating the surrounding area.
8: So far, all workers in the building that is being converted from commercial to residential use are accounted for. Until more equipment arrives, FDNY Department Chief John Esposito said they're prepared for the worst.
9: The building has continued to move since we've been on the scene. We have a frozen zone and a

0: lab zone set up.
1: Drones are also assessing conditions until engineers can get in and find out what caused the buckling.
2: Fox's Gernot Scott just getting reports in Maine that former state Senate President Troy Jackson has filed paperwork that could lead to a U.S. Senate run. This is Graham Platner, who won a Democratic primary in June despite multiple controversies, is now facing growing calls to step aside after an ex-girlfriend accused him of rape, which he denies. America's listening to Fox News.
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2: A status hearing in Chicago for a Venezuelan national accused of murdering a Loyola University freshman.
4: 26-year-old Jose Medina in Cook County Court here in Chicago wearing a beige prison jumpsuit and using a cane as prosecutors and his defense attorney took up outstanding issues for discovery, including DNA testing and firearm examination in the case in which the illegal immigrant who entered the country in 2023 is accused of shooting and killing 18-year-old Sheridan Gorman along Chicago's lakefront in March, reigniting debate over immigration enforcement and sanctuary city policies. For now, Medina remains jailed. He's pled not guilty and due back in court here July 27th in Chicago. Jeff Manasso, Fox News.
2: Yesterday would have been Sheridan Gorman's 19th birthday. President Trump arriving earlier today in Turkey for a 2-day NATO summit expected to focus in part on the conflicts with Iran and between Russia and Ukraine. The path to the Olympics just got a bit easier for Russian athletes.
5: While the International Olympic Committee did not restore Russia's Olympic team, it did ease entry requirements for Russian athletes, who for the 2028 Summer Games in Los Angeles will no longer have to endure a special vetting process that began in October of 2023 as part of the IOC's framework to allow Russian athletes to compete at the Olympics as neutrals. Further, the IOC Tuesday provisionally lifted the suspension of Russia's Olympic Committee.
2: Fox's Jared Max. The IOC guidance is not binding for the governing bodies of individual sports. Defending World Cup champion Argentina heading to the quarterfinals after a dramatic 3-2 victory over Egypt with 2 late goals in 4 minutes, including one from Lionel Messi and another in stoppage time for the win. Still a historic World Cup for Egypt, though they had never made it to the knockout stage. An hour to the close on Wall Street, a sell-off. The Dow's down 183. I'm Lisa Brady, Fox News.
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7: 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We are Douglas County's news team. Forecast sunny, 84 today. Increasing clouds, 53 tonight. 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Umpqua National Forest alerting visitors that cougar sightings have recently been reported. And Roseburg Public Library expanding public programming.
8: Coming up in sports, we're talking Doc Stewart's baseball as the team back to action here this afternoon after a big win yesterday. We've also got updates on the World Cup for the Americans.
7: Inside Douglas County at 12:30, it's all about Graffiti Weekend with Bob Scott. We begin the Noon Report in 1 minute.
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4: It is 12:07, 68 degrees. 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They have resumed live fire training today. Training exercises continuing through next week, weather and operational workload permitting. And that means that smoke may now be visible until about 2 o'clock in the 4,000 block of North Bank Road. Starting tomorrow in the 2900 block of Metz Hill in the Oakland area. Also starting tomorrow in the 4400 block of Gasly Road in the Myrtle Creek area. That means if you're in those areas, you may see smoke and fire activity between those hours. It's a planned training, part of preparing firefighters for wildfire response. DFPA says live fire training builds critical skills, strengthens teamwork, and ensures the crews are ready to safely and effectively protect the forest, lives, and property of those in the Douglas District. Again, it is starting today on the 4,000 block of North Bank Road. Macy spoke in that area until around 2 o'clock. The other two areas, Metz Hill around Oakland, Gasly Road around Myrtle Creek, that will begin tomorrow. The Umpqua National Forest wants to alert visitors that cougar sightings have recently been reported at Cover Camp and 3C Rock Campgrounds on the Tiller Ranger District. UNF Post said recreationists should stay aware of their surroundings, keep children and pets close, do not approach wildlife, and report any sightings to the Tiller Ranger District as soon as possible. For more information, call 541-825-3100. Updates from the Umpqua National Forest available through a link with this story at 541radio.com. 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
5: Roseburg Public Library will expand their public programming as a member of the first cohort of the Smithsonian Associates Rural Library Program. A city release said the Roseburg Library is one of only 16 libraries across the nation selected for this honor. It has been granted access to Smithsonian Associates' vast catalog of world-class programs. Monthly events at the library on Northeast Diamond Lake Boulevard will consist of online presentations, either live or pre-recorded. All programs are free and open to the public. The first program is Birding in Costa Rica at 6 o'clock on Wednesday, July 22nd, presented in partnership with Umpqua Bird Alliance. Naturalist and photographer Matt Felperin will lead a visual exploration of Costa Rica's Caribbean lowlands, foothills, and highland cloud forests. Traveling forest trails, river edges, and moss-draped ridgelines, Felperin documents the remarkable avian variety of these globally significant biodiversity hotspots. Roseburg Public Library Director Chris Wiley said, quote, "We are thrilled to offer more learning opportunities for adults, especially from such an esteemed organization as the Smithsonian." Wiley said, quote, "We will reach out to community members to help select programs as the year progresses." For more information, contact library staff at 492-7050, or you can send an email. We've got a link with this story at 541radio.com.
4: 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McGovern Elementary from 810 to 825. Douglas High School from 830 to 840. Brockway Elementary from 845 to 855. Looking Glass Elementary from 910 to 920. Dillard Alternative High from 935 to 945. Winston Middle School from 955 to 1015. 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Children up to age 18 will receive one breakfast and one lunch per day per child. Students have the choice of a hot or cold meal along with fruit, vegetables, and milk. The summer food program is part of the USDA Food and Nutrition Service and is administered by the Oregon Department of Education Child Nutrition Programs. In the KQEN

0: Cultural Spotlight. It's an evening of modern Americana rock tonight at Music on the Half Shell at the Nichols Band Shell in Roseburg Stewart Park. Paul McDonald introduced his voice to a national audience on American Idol in 2011. He's been performing around the country ever since. His latest release is So Long to the Dark Side. Concerts continue weekly through August 11th. Attendees can put out blankets ahead of time. Around a dozen vendors have a wide variety of food and beverages available. 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The Sutherland Throwdown is Saturday and Sunday, July 18th and 19th at Central Park. Greg Michaels has the details.
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0: It is the noon report. Troopers of the Oregon State Police responded to a single vehicle motorcycle accident on Monday morning. An OSP reports that at about 10:50, troopers were dispatched to the crash on Interstate 5 northbound near the Rice Hill Summit at milepost 142. For unknown reasons, the rider of the motorcycle left the roadway and the bike crashed into the median. The rider, 51-year-old man from Washington, arranged for his own tow to recover the motorcycle. There was no damage to state property as a result of the crash. Roseburg police jailed a man for a reported menacing incident on Monday night. RPD reports that at 7:15, officers responded to the Stewart Park Pavilion in the 2000 block of Northwest Stewart Parkway after a caller said there was a disturbance involving a male who had brandished a knife. The investigation determined that 76-year-old Esmond Graham had approached two people who were sitting at a park bench and began arguing with them. During the confrontation, Graham allegedly pulled out a knife, opened the blade, and pointed it at the individuals, causing them to fear they would be stabbed. Graham was found to be in possession of several knives. He was taken into custody without incident and charged with two counts each of menacing and unlawful use of a weapon. Graham was detained without bail. Deputies of the Douglas County Sheriff's Office jailed one person and cited another person following a disturbance on Saturday afternoon. A DCSO report said at about 1:25, deputy responded to the incident with a possible shot being fired at the 5700 block of Northeast Stevens Street in the Winchester area. The deputy contacted a 58-year-old woman and a 51-year-old man inside their trailer. The woman, identified as Monica Morgan, admitted to firing a single round out their rear window. That window faced the North Umpqua River, where people were swimming in the area. No one was injured by the stray round. The man was sleeping on the couch and woke up to the gunshot. He told the deputy that he believed the woman was trying to kill him, though he never witnessed Morgan with the gun. The woman allowed the deputy to go into the trailer and retrieve two unlocked firearms. Morgan was charged with unlawful use of a weapon, menacing, and recklessly endangering another person. She was detained without bail. The man was a convicted felon and was cited and released for two counts of unlawful possession of a weapon. Roseburg police jailed a man for warrants, resisting arrest, and failure to report as a sex offender on Monday night. And RPD reports that just after 10:30, officers stopped a vehicle for a traffic violation near the intersection of North Umpqua Highway and Northeast Douglas Avenue. They recognized the passenger in the vehicle as 44-year-old Lucas Weberle of Dixonville. He returned with a valid warrant for his arrest and was contacted by officers. Weber Lake reportedly gave a false name before resisting. Dispatch confirmed two warrants and advised that Weber Lake was a registered sex offender and had not reported

0: PD reports that just after 4:40, officers saw a vehicle in a parking lot and knew it was associated with a 36-year-old. They knew she had a warrant for her arrest and approached the vehicle. Woman was located outside the vehicle and was detained. Dispatch confirmed the warrant. She was taken into custody. Bail set at $5,000. Roseburg Police jailed a woman for a failure to appear warrant on Monday. An RPD report said at 6 p.m., officers contacted the 41-year-old in the 200 block of Northwest Garden Valley Boulevard and found that she had a warrant for arrest. The warrant was confirmed through records, and the woman was taken into custody without incident. Bail was set at $6,250. Roseburg Police jailed a woman for two counts of first-degree theft and computer crimes on Friday night. An RPD reports that at 8:30, 70-year-old Catherine Lindsay, was contacted in the 500 block of West Umpqua Street regarding an ongoing theft investigation. Lindsay admitted to stealing thousands of dollars from an elderly family member over the course of several months. She was detained without bail and was released later that evening. Roseburg Police jailed a man for a reported theft incident on Sunday afternoon. An RPD reports that just after 4, officers responded to a business in the 900 block of West Harvard Avenue regarding the theft of $7 worth of chewing tobacco. Officers later identified the 51-year-old as the suspect. He was taken into custody without incident. During the arrest, officers allegedly found the man in possession of suspected methamphetamine. He was charged with third-degree theft and was cited for the drugs. Bail was set at $2,500. And Roseburg Police jailed a woman for depositing trash within 100 yards of the water early this morning. An RPD reports that just after 2:15, the 24-year-old was contacted near a group of transient camps at Gaddis Park in the 800 block of Northwest Highland Street. She had a large pile of belongings and trash approximately 20 yards from the South Umpqua River. She was placed under arrest without incident. Bail was set at $2,500. KQEN News Time is 12:20 from the Seven Feathers Casino Studio, Douglas County's news team, the Noon Report. 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It is just around the corner. I'm waiting to hear the cars go by. Graffiti Weekend begins tomorrow in the Umpqua Valley. Organizer Bob Scott is going to go through the events, talk about the history of graffiti, why it is such a big deal in our community, and brings in folks from all kinds of states around the region to check out the Umpqua Valley as well. So it all begins tomorrow, goes through Sunday. Looks like there's a few new events this year as well. We'll find out more about that. Talk about the Saturday night cruise. It's all things graffiti coming up in just a bit on Inside Douglas County, which, by the way, a good time to remind you, we will be doing some graffiti music right here on our AM side on Thursday and Friday evening. And then Saturday from 10 a.m. to 10 p.m., it's on 1240 a.m., 93.9 FM will remain as normal, but 1240 a.m., we will be simulcasting with our partner station, 104.5 Sam FM, playing graffiti music, and we do that on the AM side because some of the classic cars just have AM radios, and so that's worked out a lot better the last number of years that we've done that. 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All right? 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All right. So there, put that in your thinking cap, and we'll be ready for graffiti weekend here in just a bit. Later, Lars Larson at 1 o'clock and David Littlejohn with True Wealth at 4 on News Radio 93.9 FM and 1240 KQEN. 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
1: There's a lot happening in the world, and sometimes it can leave us feeling overwhelmed, even powerless. 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
5: From the Seven Feathers Casino Studios, taking a look at your sports headlines. Well, the Roseburg Dr. Stewarts are back in action here this afternoon as they wrap up a two-game series with the Wasilla Road Warriors from Alaska. The Docs started things out yesterday with a big victory at home. It was the first time that the Docs have been on their home field in almost a whole week. The Docs were there at Champion Car Wash Field last night and entertained the home crowd with a 16-0 victory over Wasilla. The Docs piled up 10 hits and 9 walks to run up the score. Danner Wirtz was 4-for-4 with 4 RBIs to lead the explosive Docs offense. Ty Hellenthal got the start on the mound and allowed just 1 hit over 4 1/3 innings. He had 5 strikeouts and 2 walks to pick up the win. The Road Warriors, who have been in Oregon since the start of the month, managed just 3 hits on the day. The game originally was scheduled to be a 9-inning contest, but it was cut short to just 7 innings due to the 10-run mercy rule. Now, the two teams, they decided to add a second game on the schedule, and that was kind of decided late Sunday, and early Monday they confirmed it. So they've got another game that is going on right now over at Champion Car Wash Field. They got started at noon. It's a 7-inning ball game today. The contest already underway. And so if you want to tune in for coverage of that, we've got it for you over on The Score, 92.3 FM and 1490 AM. Or you can watch live coverage of Doc Stewart's American Legion Baseball online at 541radio.com or on the 1490 The Score YouTube channel. Now, the Roseburg Dr. Stewart's baseball program also looking for former players that might be interested in taking part in this year's alumni game. That'll be coming up Friday night at 7 o'clock at Champion Car Wash Field. Former players can test out their skills, what they may still have, or maybe just go out and relive some of your glory days. That'll be Friday night. You'll take on the current Doc Stewart's baseball team there at Champion Car Wash Field. So that'll be a fun time for all. If you are interested in taking part as a former Doc Stewart's baseball player, you can sign up. We've got a link to that at 541radio.com. You can add your name to the list and help them build out an alumni roster and have some fun coming up Friday night at 7 o'clock. Well, in the World Cup, things did not go America's way yesterday. The run in the World Cup done for one of the final of the three host teams that was still in it. Tony Genualdo has the full recap.
6: The United States has been eliminated from the FIFA World Cup. falling to Belgium 4-1 on

0: Monday in the round of 16. Belgium struck first in this game, but Mark Tillman for the second straight game scored on a free kick as the U.S. tied things up at one. But 2 minutes later, Belgium took the lead right back.
1: Trossard to the byline, gets across, and the Ketelaar's rising up, and Belgium retake the lead. Moments later, Charles de Ketelaar climbs the ladder, his second goal, and the U.S. right back where they were.
0: Courtesy of Fox, Charles de Ketelaar with the goal. They would tack on two more in the second half as Belgium advances to the quarterfinals to face Spain. Tony Genualdo, Fox News.
2: Also yesterday in the FIFA World Cup, Spain knocking out Portugal with a 1-0 victory in Dallas. And then coming up today, we've already got matches underway. Argentina and Egypt squaring off this morning in Atlanta. Coming up this afternoon here at 1 o'clock, it's Colombia and Switzerland. They are in Vancouver, B.C. Those matchups, round of 16, can be found on Fox. Follow along with the action throughout the tournament there with Fox and Fox Sports 1. And that is going to do it for you here during the noon report. I'm Joey Kieran, News Radio 93.9 FM and 1240 KQEN. 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
5: 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Sunny, a cooler temperature, about 84 this afternoon. Increasing clouds, 53 tonight. Clouds for mid-morning tomorrow, gradual clearing. Again, 84 degrees. Thursday, sunny, 85, 84 on Friday. Basically, it's 4 days that are pretty much the same. Saturday cools down just a little bit to 81, back to 85 on Sunday. And then next week, beginning on Monday, we're going to be in the 90s for several days in the Umpqua Valley. Keep that in mind. Fire danger and maybe going back up. We'll see as we continue to monitor what's happening around the area on that level. Coming up in just a few minutes inside Douglas County, we're going to talk about Roseburg Graffiti Weekend with organizer Bob Scott in just a few minutes. And right now, 70 degrees, it's 1230.
6: Fox News, I'm Tom Graham. Legal troubles continue for Facebook and Instagram parent company Meta. Four states are suing, accusing the social media giant of getting children addicted. Fox's Connor Hanson.
7: The attorneys general of California, Colorado, Kentucky, and New Jersey are suing Meta, saying it designed its products to hook young users. They want a staggering $1.4 trillion sum.
6: Meta argues the penalties being sought are untethered from reality. A New York City skyscraper is in danger of collapsing in busy midtown Manhattan. Mayor Zohran Mamdani says columns are buckled, floors are sagging.
8: The building remains unstable. Since arriving on scene, we have witnessed additional movement in one of the compromised columns.
6: The 38-story structure was being renovated. Nearby buildings have been evacuated. 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
11: They've never worked. They don't have offices. And so they're saying the American dream is dead. Well, they haven't even tried. What are they talking about?

0: talking about? So we're not going to be governed by people that have never started a business, never managed anything, never accomplished anything. From Tallarico to Plattner to this Denver lady to back here in Queens in New York, it's all pathetic people. And I guess that's attractive if no one else has worked hard. You can point to someone and say, oh, he gets me. Yes, life's expensive. Well, you know what? You live in New York City. It's expensive here. You live in Detroit. You live in Denver. It's expensive. You know how you make it less expensive? You get a job. You get married. You start earning a living. And then you have skin in the game. We can't have communists with no skin in the game bossing us all around and taking our money.
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12: 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Sunny, about 84 this afternoon. Increasing clouds, 53 tonight. Clouds, then clearing, 84 tomorrow. 85 on Thursday. We're basically staying in the mid-80s through Friday. 81 on Saturday, 85 on Sunday. Next week, it's going to heat up. We've got about a week long of temperatures in the low to mid-90s coming to the Umpqua Valley. 71 degrees right now, KQEN News Time, 1235.
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12: Can't believe it's already here. Starting tomorrow, Graffiti Weekend. We've got Bob Scott in, organizer, to talk about it, and Jacob Zink as well to talk about some of the history and the background of graffiti. Bob, here you are again. You ready for this?
13: Oh, yes, sir. And I love the weather report. It's perfect for this week for us.
12: Yeah, be glad it's this week and not next week.
13: Yes, sir.
12: So go ahead and pull that over a little bit closer to you there. How did you get into this?
13: I got hooked into graffiti because of the Corvette Club, and I found out that the Corvette Club was one of the three founding clubs that started graffiti 44 years ago. So, and I just

0: I got railroaded after that.
1: Now, how long have you had the Corvette?
0: Corvette, 24 years now.
1: So you didn't get it new?
0: No. It was, it's 44 years old now, and I had it 24 years, so it's already had, you know, life history. But
1: you know, it's amazing. I see some of these cars around town, and periodically I've talked to folks, and only to find out that they bought the vehicle brand new, just figured it would be like a daily driver, and here they are decades later, and they're still driving it.
0: Well, that's good. I found mine, I couldn't afford it with the kids, but the kids got all away, and I retired from the fire department. So it was my retirement present to me.
1: Oh, pretty cool. So, Jacob, let's talk to you about the history of graffiti, because your family is really integral to that.
2: Yeah, my grandparents, Jack and Mary Zink, helped start it with Richard Dickman and the Stray Angels and the Corvette Club. Richard Dickman in 1982 sat down with the three car clubs and said, I want to do graffiti. I want to do a cruise on Harvard, because he's from Modesto, California. And that's where American Graffiti's from. And so he sat down with the clubs. The clubs were like, absolutely, let's do it. So they, that year, started graffiti. And ever since then, it's been going on strong.
1: So at that point, though, it was just on Harvard?
2: Yeah, just on Harvard for the first 2 years.
1: And, I mean, how far out did they go?
2: It went from, I believe, Washington Street, like the bridge. Mm-hmm. And then they went all the way down to where IGA or FCR is now. And they just cruised that. And the Corvette Club was at one of the gas stations. Stray Angels were at Pete's Drive-In. And the Flatheads all posted up on A&W.
1: Wow, which A&W used to be there, which is one of the Evergreen Medical locations, I think, now.
3: Well, thank you. We were both asking.
2: Yeah, we were wondering that.
1: Yeah, no, I've got a little more insight into that we can maybe get to later. But how active are the car clubs the rest of the year?
2: We meet monthly, and we do the car show in March, and we try to get out and do a couple things during the summer and get together.
1: Now, Bob's got his Corvette out in the parking lot. What did you bring in today?
2: I brought in a 1969 Ford F-100.
1: And is that one you drive a lot?
2: Every graffiti, and I try to drive it during the year, but usually it kind of sits.
1: And is that, like a car that you drive a lot or just a little bit?
2: Maybe a few hundred miles a year.
1: So not that much.
2: Yeah, no.
1: So what is the fascination with it for you?
2: That's the truck I learned to drive on. My dad built the engine in it when I was a kid. And I learned to drive a stick. Drove that everywhere when I was a kid.
1: Wow. You know, we had, when I was growing up, because just our family didn't make a lot of money, we held on to cars for years. And so when I was a little kid, we had a 57 Chevy pickup. Our grandfather traded us for, and then my parents had a Studebaker Lark, which they kept until it should have been retired a long time earlier, but they didn't have the money to get something new until I was in high school. They kept the Lark for a long time. Oddly enough, I got my first speeding ticket in a Studebaker, which almost seems like an oxymoron that you could actually do that. I wished, you know, when graffiti comes along, I always wish that, especially the pickup, not so much the Studebaker, but the pickup I wish we would have hung on to. But at the time, when my father quit driving it, my parents were up north then, they said I could have it. One of my friends down here who had several vehicles told me what it would cost to restore it. And I had little kids, and I had bills, and we sold it. Mm-hmm. And, man, you know, you're lucky to be able to have hung on to yours for a long time.
2: Mm-hmm.
1: That's just really cool. So, Bob, talk about how many classic cars do you think we have around the Umpqua Valley?
0: This week, probably 800 or better.
1: Yeah, but what about ones that people that just hang on to them all year?
0: I mean, our local cars, that's...
3: There's quite a few.
0: Yeah, 500?
3: Maybe.
1: Yeah, you know, it's the last week or so I've started to see them out there more. And people are shining them up and getting them all ready to go. A few of them are sputtering along. So talk about what goes into organizing graffiti and all the things that you have to do.
0: We started in October for planning this year. That's how we do it every year. We start in October. In January.

0: we start our advertising and sponsor push, and then building the books and the flyers. So it's 3/4 of a year anyway that we put into this just to get ready.
1: Wow. So Jacob, tell me a little bit more about how things evolved after that first year.
2: So they did Harvard for 82 and 83, and they had so many people, the city police was like, we needed to have it sanctioned off. So they moved it downtown, and it's been down the same cruise route now since 84. And not much has changed. I mean, we've added years here and there. This will be the first year we'll allow four-wheel drives into the cruise. So I'm super excited to see some of those Broncos and, you know, F-100s and F-250s that are four-wheel drive.
1: So is the cutoff kind of just moved as we've gone along?
2: It has, just to keep cars relevant. And
0: they've hung on to 79 for a long time.
2: It has been 79, but when I was a kid, it was 60.
0: Yeah.
2: And then 65, 69, and then we went up to 79.
0: I'm trying to get the presidents to up the years so I can put my car in because it's an 82.
1: So here you are, one of the organizers, and you can't even put your car in the event.
0: In that event.
1: But I go
0: to everything else.
1: Right, in the specific cruise downtown. It is always amazing to see how many people turn out for this. Now, one thing about it, and you might have a lot more knowledge than me, some of these cars don't really like cruising around at 20 miles an hour.
2: No, they don't. They sometimes tend to overheat because it's a real slow cruise. Sometimes you're not even moving and you're just sitting there idling. But we have water stationed around in two different locations, I believe, where we have hoses that people need to like cool off their car or, you know, fill a radiator or something.
1: So did the rest of your family then just continue to be involved in graffiti all this time?
2: Yeah, we have been there. Someone from the Zinc family has been there every year since it started.
1: Wow. And do you ever think about not doing it?
2: No, this is like Christmas to me. This week is like my favorite time of the year almost.
1: Okay, now we just put graffiti up there with Christmas.
2: Yeah, for me. Yeah, maybe not for everyone else, but it's my absolute favorite time of the year, just to meet people that I see once a year, or to meet new people from out of the state or out of the town and see their cool cars that they all love and, you know, put blood, sweat, and tears into.
1: Any idea how many states, and I know it would vary year to year, that you get people here from, that are, you know, from different places?
0: The entire Northwest. This year we got a grant from the city tourism for advertising, and we're pushing farther out, so we're going to try to track what we drew in extra this year.
1: Well, pretty cool. All right, we're going to take a break. When we come back, more on Graffiti Weekend. Bob Scott, Jacob Zink, the interview, a podcast after 1 at 541radio.com, News Radio, 93.9 FM and 1240 KQEN.

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3: Inside Douglas County, 1247, Lars Larson at 1. We're going to talk about the timber industry in Douglas County. Matt Hill of the Douglas Timber Operators and Inside Douglas County tomorrow at 1230. It's all about graffiti weekend today. Jacob Zink and Bob Scott in talking about all that is going on. Now, look to me, I was going through the book here this morning, and it's really, it's a book of information. Looks like you got a couple new things going on this year.
4: Three or four. Actually, we're up to, I have 9 car clubs, and we have 21 events now from Wednesdays through Sunday.
3: Well, so talk about some of the new ones.
4: That is on Sunday. Yeah, the first one is, that is a change, is going to be the Lithia's change into a poker run. But on Sunday, we have the Mustangs took over a poker run. And then there's going to be what's called a DC Showdown, the Import and Domestic Car Show. And then the Cars and Coffee, the younger group, is going to do a River Forks Fuel Fest. So they're going to be at River Forks. And then also on Wednesday is a detailer's park and shine. They've got a couple of car detailers together, and they have enough area. They're going to try to do an event this year. I think they're going to be overrun with cars.
3: That Fuel Fest looks like it starts later in the day, kind of goes into the evening, so it really kind of continues it longer.
4: Yes, we normally, years past, we've stopped like at noon. There was the coffee and cars at Seven Feathers, and then we added a senior center just started last year, and they were offering coffee and donuts. But I got the Mustangs and the other car club, the DC Showdown and the River and the Cars and Coffee group, to get together. So where they're going to start at the senior center, they're going to go out and do the poker run. They're going to go to Winston for the Import Domestic Car Show, and then out to River Forks. So it's a combined event, and it's going to have a whole bunch of new different cars for graffiti. But we're trying to get the younger group invested in doing things, and these what I call kids, because I'm old, and the Hondas, the Toyotas, and BMWs, and all the other things. So the hot rodders call them rice burners, but they're still going to be. I bet you they pull several hundred cars.
3: And that's going to be on Sunday, though, at River Forks, not on Saturday.
4: Right.
3: So on Saturday, is there not a show and shine then?
4: Yes, it's the same show and shine is at, they'll be at Melrose Vineyards, and then at the same time the Corvettes will be down on Jackson Street, and then that'll roll into when the Melrose show and shine shuts down about 3-4, they come downtown for the cruise.
3: So, gosh, a whole weekend of things going on, all kinds of cars. Jacob, you've got the pickup, but are there favorite ones that you like to see, favorite vehicles?
5: I'm mainly a Ford person, but a 57 Chevy has been, like, my dream car my entire life. I just like the big fins in the back, and they just look clean. They're a great little car.
3: And, you know, one of the things I learned about this over the years, especially for the people that have got the really super pristine-looking ones, they don't let you drive them.
5: No, they don't. No.
3: They just looked at me and laughed, like, no, why would we do that? And one of the elements about it is that those vehicles drive so much different than what you've got now.
5: Yes. Yeah, something like my truck, it follows the wear spots in the road. It drifts kind of back and forth, but, I mean, your car probably drives pretty good.
4: And you can't let go of the steering wheel.
5: No.
3: Yeah, and see, I mean, I've got a car that's a year old, and it's a hybrid and all that, and it just sort of cruises along.

0: By yourself.
1: Yeah, just about. It's not self-driving, but it has all those computer elements that if you get too close, it slows you down and all that stuff. So driving the old cars is really more of an active driving experience.
2: Yeah. Yeah, you have to pay attention to what you're doing. Old style brakes, you know, they're just hydraulic with no booster. So you got no power brakes or anything.
0: Or the power steering.
2: Or power steering, yeah.
1: Now, let's see, on the schedule, we don't have time to run through all of it right now, but you're still doing the ice cream event, right?
2: Yeah, that's on Thursday, I believe.
1: Okay, Thursday, and that's at Cascade Credit Union.
0: Yep.
1: Going on at, okay, there we go, 10 to 1. So that's happening out there. And you do something really cool, at least one or two of those days. Talk about taking some of these vehicles out to some of the retirement homes, places like that.
3: That's really when I started doing that. My mom was in one of the Alzheimer's units, and so I started going with them. But they divide up into four groups. Each group has 20 to 30 cars, and they go to different groups of rest homes. So each group will hit about three or four rest homes. And the fun part is you go and you pull in and all the folks are outside waiting for you. And then they'll have sometimes hot dogs, beverages. Each place has its own little thing that they'll provide for the drivers. But the patients, the people, they really love it. Like the Alzheimer's ones, they'll go, I remember that, and they get all excited, and it's fun to watch their faces.
1: Yeah, really, the power of bringing in the past really kind of helps restore people's memories sometimes.
3: For a minute or three.
1: Yeah, but I mean, even if it briefly, it really provides, a kind of a really positive experience.
3: It is. That's what I mean. You see their faces light up.
1: Now, what are some of the other highlights of Graffiti Weekend you want to let people know about?
3: The whole week, man. I'm going to live in my car starting tomorrow till Sunday night. So, I mean, they're all good events.
1: Well, mention a few other ones.
3: Well, Street Memories kick off at the VA is first, and that's the fourth club that's been the staple of graffiti. For years, so and then we've added all the other little events beyond. But you got like Thursdays, the ice cream social with Credit Union, the retirement center, and then Thursday evening out Diamond Lake Boulevard is the Blade Axe House is going to have a pinup contest, backyard and axe throwing. That'll be interesting. And Rocky's Auto Repair is going to do a little barbecue, and then Backside Brewery's doing a burnout contest, and then Splits is always big because their front lot is draws a lot of people, and they'll cruise between Splits and Pete's Drive-In, and so that's just Thursday evening.
1: Yeah, there's so much going on there, and especially if you go out Diamond Lake, you essentially need to find somewhere else to park, because all the cars are taking up the space at 10 down, et cetera.
3: Yeah, that's kind of one of my issues is people, they need to slow down while going through their east or west, because people are parking on the south side of Diamond Lake and walking across the Splits to see the cars.
1: Now, Pete's has been part of this since day one then, really.
3: Yeah, that was the location where they started.
1: And I know that you've got Sonic in the mix as well.
3: Yep.
1: People are out cruising. And let's see here. Saturday night, we've got about a minute left on Inside Douglas County. For Saturday night, Jacob, what's your favorite part of that aspect?
2: It's just fun to see all the people come out and just enjoy the cars and to see all the people enjoy driving their vehicles around the cruise. And I work it a lot. I mean, I'm part of the Flatheads, so we put the cruise on every year. And it's just fun to see all the people come together and enjoy, you know, the community event. And it's just a good time for families and, you know, people from out of the state to see what we do here in Roseburg.
1: Bob, what do you like best about it?
3: Well, besides all the cars, is all the spectators lining both sides of Jackson and Main Street and all the way around the library. There's, I don't know how many people are parked all over the place, just walk in to see the cruise.
1: All right, a lot going on. It all starts tomorrow on the...

0: Graffiti Weekend, Wednesday through Sunday. Jacob Zink, Bob Scott, thanks for coming in.
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4: Hi, everybody. My name is McGraw Millhaven. Yes, McGraw's the first name. Millhaven's the last name. I know it's a mouthful. That's the name they gave me. Join me weeknights as I host America at Night. We'll talk about the news of the day. We'll talk about nothing. 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
5: Consequences for Iran. I'm Lisa Brady, Fox News. The U.S. Treasury revoking a license that had temporarily authorized the sale of Iranian oil. This after three more commercial ships were hit by projectiles in the Strait of Hormuz, including a Qatari tanker.
6: That tanker was defying the Iranian order to follow their route instead of traveling the Omani route back by the United States. A warning went out over the radio. It was ignored, and the tanker was hit by an unidentified projectile.
5: Fox's Mike Tobin in Tel Aviv. Iran has not directly claimed responsibility. Previous attacks have led to U.S. strikes and Iran attacks on neighboring countries. Right now, talks between the U.S. and Iran are on hold during a funeral for the slain supreme leader. And President Trump is in Turkey for a NATO summit. A federal judge just blocking the Trump administration from getting contact information for 2020 election workers in Georgia. The judge ruling the Justice Department subpoena is unreasonable. Evacuations in New York City around a high-rise under renovation where bricks are falling and support columns bending.
7: Investigators are now focused on one key question: what caused those support columns to start buckling? Until engineers can determine the building is structurally sound, this section of Midtown East is expected to remain partially closed.
5: Fox's CB Cotton. New Jersey Governor Mikey Sherrill visiting a BJ's wholesale club store where the roof collapsed during storms yesterday that also caused flooding, down trees, and power outages around the region. Sherrill urging people to report damage to the state's Office of Emergency Management.
8: Some of the applications we'll have for federal assistance will be very technical, so we want everyone to report those damages so we can calculate them.
5: The storms followed a heat wave now blamed for deaths in multiple states, including more than 20 in New Jersey. A retreat on Wall Street, the Dow down 131 at the bell. 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
1: A Texas woman is sentenced for aiding an attack on an immigration detention facility.
2: A federal judge sentencing Susan Kent to 6 years in prison, followed by 2 years of supervised release for providing material support to terrorists. The charges are in connection to a protest and shooting outside of an ICE detention center near Dallas last July that included the attempted murder of 2 federal officers and a local police officer. Prosecutors allege the attack was carried out by members of the leftist militant group Antifa, accusing Kent of conspiring to harbor and transport a key co-conspirator who initially escaped arrest. The judge, noting Kent's federal sentence will run concurrently with any potential future sentences imposed in a related state case.
1: Fox's Christian Goodwin. Several other defendants have already been sentenced to decades behind bars, including a Marine veteran who was given a 100-year prison term. A reminder about recreational water safety after recent deaths and rescues in Vermont.
3: The rescue of 2 kayakers visiting Vermont has led to warnings about being on or in the water without keeping safety in mind. One state rescue team reports 3 deaths within the last several days in the Lamoille River in the northern part of the state. Colchester Technical Rescue Team member Michael Cannon says watersheds are still saturated following rainy weather, the state has seen. It's recommended that people spending the summer enjoying the water do so in pairs or groups, have the appropriate safety equipment, and perhaps most importantly, know how to swim. Gernal Scott, Fox News.
1: Recapping stocks, the Dow down 130 points, falling from a record high. It's now back under 53K. The S&P also in the red, finishing down about 33 points. The NASDAQ is the biggest loser, dropping 302. That's more than 1% as oil prices surge back to $72 a barrel. I'm Lisa Brady, Fox News.
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5: Hello and good afternoon from the Seven Feathers Casino Studios. I'm Joey Kieran with these headlines. Well, the Umpqua National Forest wants to alert visitors that cougar sightings have recently been reported at Cover Camp and 3C Rock Campgrounds on the Tiller Ranger District. A UNF post said that recreationists should stay aware of their surroundings, keep children and pets close, don't approach wildlife, and report any sightings to the Tiller Ranger District as soon as possible. Roseburg Public Library will expand their public programming as a member of the first cohort of the Smithsonian Associates Rural Library Program. The Winston-Dillard School District summer meal distribution continues through August 13th. It's an evening of modern Americana rock coming up tonight at Music on the Half Shell as Paul McDonald will be performing. And the Sutherland Throwdown will be coming up Saturday and Sunday, July 18th and 19th at Central Park. Forecast this afternoon, sunny, a high of 84. I'm Joey Kieran, News Radio 93.9 FM and 1240 KQEN.
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14: Welcome back to the Lars Larson Show. It's a Tuesday after Independence Day, and I'm glad to be with you on the Radio Northwest Network. Seattle's mayor wants to ban the hidden fees that landlords sometimes put into your lease, and sometimes they're not so hidden. They're right there on the lease. Is that transparency for tenants or just a brand new way to raise the base price? We'll get to that in just a moment and to a guest for this because I want you to hear from somebody who actually knows this because it is his business. But first, this segment of the Lars Larson Show brought to you by eLegacy. You spent your life building your wealth. Don't leave it unprotected. Set your kids up for success.

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11: You say there's nothing out there that could be concerning. And this may seem a little bit rich.
12: There's nothing out there. 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
8: That is Graham Plattner, and right now he is still the United States candidate, the candidate of the Democrat Party running for the United States Senate. Welcome back to the Lars Larson Show. So, plenty of times Graham Plattner has said, don't worry about it, there is nothing out there that is going to suddenly spring up and create a problem for him. This is the guy with the Totenkopf tattoo, the one that's associated with Nazis. This is the guy who has a terrible reputation when it comes to the treatment of women. It is the guy who has said all kinds of crazy things over the last couple of years,
13: and now they're

0: background with women. Take a listen to Elizabeth Warren, who we know as Pocahontas.
1: I am here because Washington needs fighters, and Graham Plattner is the fighter we need. You bet. I said to myself, that's my kind of man. Because that is a man who not only has the values, but a man who believes in accountability. And we need a little accountability coming out of Washington right now. We need Graham Plattner to come in and get rid of the corruption in Washington.
0: Now, she wants Graham Plattner, the accused rapist, the guy with the Nazi tattoo, to go to Washington, D.C. to get rid of the corruption there. That's the kind of thing that Elizabeth Warren says. Well, as of this hour, Graham Plattner is still the U.S. Democrat Party nominee for United States Senate. And now, literally, the guy is negotiating with the party. He says he will not drop out of the race until the Democrat Party allows him to be involved in choosing his replacement. In other words, the party might consider letting an accused rapist decide who's going to run the way they decided to kick Joe Biden to the curb and put Kamala Harris in instead. What could possibly go wrong? 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
3: 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Today, sunshine, a high near 84. Tonight, we'll see some clouds starting to roll in, an overnight low around 53. Tomorrow, clouds, but then burning off for the afternoon, a high of 84. And we're back into the mid-80s on Thursday.
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5: I'm Dan Loney with Your Money Now. The markets pulled back on Tuesday as chip stocks once again were a problem for investors. The Dow lost 131 points, ending the day at 52,925. NASDAQ fell 302 points. The S&P 500 was up by 33. The latest inflation survey by the New York Fed shows that consumers don't see prices coming down anytime soon. Median expectations in the June report show a jump to 3.7%, the highest since September of 2023. And those expectations over the next 3 years also climbed to 3.3%, the highest since June of 2022. Healthcare and rent costs are the two most impactful events people are worried about. Arnold Ventures founder John Arnold is going to award $2.6 million to universities to study the impact of online sports betting. The funding from a previously unreported research grant will look at whether this is leading to addictive behavior and negative financial impacts, especially for young men. That's Your Money Now.
6: That'll be eight.
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3: News. I'm John Saucier. President Trump hanging out with the Turkish president ahead of the NATO summit this week, thanking Tayyip Erdogan for welcoming him and emphasized the relationship between the two countries.
4: Right from the beginning, good chemistry. We've had a very special relationship. Turkey has become, under the president, a very powerful country militarily.
3: The White House may drop sanctions that were put in place against Turkey after they purchased Russian air defenses. The state of New Jersey suffering severe flooding in Camden. Governor Mikey Sherrill compared this flooding to the impact of Hurricane Sandy.
5: There were several pockets of flash flooding across the state. Certainly Camden had horrible flooding. In fact, as I was talking to the mayor, he said it's the worst he's seen, including during Superstorm Sandy.
3: A BJ's Wholesale Club roof collapsed in Ocean Township, New Jersey. They are inspecting the building.
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7: Hey, welcome back to the Lars Larson Show. So we just got word a few hours ago that apparently Donald Trump has said because of what Iran has been doing in the Strait of Hormuz and the attacks that Donald Trump says are unacceptable, he has now rescinded Iran's ability to sell oil. Now, I don't entirely understand what's going on from the outside of this, but it sounds as though Trump understands the Iranians are going to promise to do things and then renege on the promises the way they have for decades and decades and decades. And it sounds like he understands that's baked into the cake in dealing with Iran. So we were told that a ceasefire withholding was with Iran, but now the talks are frozen and Tehran is now chanting for Donald Trump's death. What's the truth about where this war actually stands and when it's going to end? I thought we'd consult with Major General John King, who's a retired U.S. Army officer, Georgia's Insurance and Safety Fire Commissioner, and a former police chief, as well as being formerly with the FBI and the DEA. Major General, or General King, welcome back to the program.
8: Thank you so much, Lars. I hope you're doing well.
7: I'm doing very well, and I hope you had a wonderful Independence Day. It was a great weekend if you didn't listen to Zohran Mamdani's speech out of New York City. That guy hates the United States of America. I prefer to love my country and understand its faults. But tell me this. What should we make of where this is going, and where do you think it's going based on your service and uniform?
8: Lars, after so many years of dealing with the Iranians, after being a victim of some of their attacks, both in Iraq while I was deployed there, when my soldiers suffered as a result of the Iranians' involvement, I have zero confidence in the Iranians being able to deliver on any promise. I think, President Trump is going to have to go through his process. I know he's reluctant to re-engage militarily, but it's just the nature of the Iranians. They do not see

0: live in the state of Washington, but California seems to think the solution is to make it so tough on the insurance companies that the majority of them leave, which then leaves the consumers with only a small number of choices. I take it Georgia's going the other direction to try to get more choices and more competition and thus better service and lower rates.
1: I will tell you, Lars, I feel so bad for people in the West Coast. It's a beautiful part of our country. But the affordability issue in those states is becoming critical. I mean, people cannot afford to buy properties, to get a mortgage, to have insurance. And so that's crushing. And so that's where we're getting a lot of newcomers into the East Coast, to the Southeast. They're coming from your part of the world.
0: Absolutely right. That is Major General John King, U.S. Army retired, now Georgia's Insurance and Safety Fire Commissioner. He's a former cop, former police chief, formerly with the FBI and the DEA. General King, thanks so much for the time. You've got the Lars Larson Show.
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1: President Trump is in Turkey for a NATO summit that may get tense at times.
2: He was remaining openly critical of NATO, claiming there's been little to no support for U.S. operations against Iran. And the president says he even would have skipped the summit altogether had it not been for where it's being held, as well as the invitation from Turkey's president, who Trump is clearly seeing as a close ally.
3: We have a better relationship with Turkey, and Turkey's been in many ways much more loyal than other countries that we think would be loyal.
2: Now, the president also is suggesting that sanctions against Turkey will be lifted fairly soon, and that he believes it's certainly possible that Turkey will be allowed to buy the F-35.
1: Fox's Mark Meredith in Ankara. Sales of those fighter jets were barred during the first Trump term after Turkey acquired a Russian air defense system. Meantime, the U.S. Treasury revoking a license for the temporary sale of Iranian oil after 3 commercial ships were attacked in the Strait of Hormuz today. The FIFA World Cup sets another record.
4: The United States round of 16 matchup against Belgium Monday saw 30 million viewers tune in to Fox. That's according to preliminary data from Nielsen, which would make it the most watched soccer telecast in U.S. history. It breaks the previous record set by the U.S. game against Bosnia and Herzegovina last Wednesday.
1: Fox's Tony Genualdo. Yesterday's audience peaking at more than 36 million viewers in the middle of the second half before the U.S. fell to Belgium 4-1. Meantime, the defending champions Argentina advancing to the quarterfinals today after 3 late goals and a come-from-behind win over Egypt, including the game winner in stoppage time. Actress Louise Lasser has died, best known in part as the star of the quirky TV satire Mary Hartman, Mary Hartman in the 1970s. She also starred in several Woody Allen movies and was his second wife. Her best friend tells The Hollywood Reporter she died of natural causes at home in Manhattan. Louise Lasser was 87. I'm Lisa Brady, Fox News.
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6: Hello and good afternoon. From the Seven Feathers Casino Studios, I'm Joey Kieran with these headlines. Well, the Umpqua National Forest wants to alert visitors that cougar sightings have recently been reported at Cover Camp and 3C Rock Campgrounds on the Tiller Ranger District. A UNF post said that recreationists should stay aware
5: Lars
6: of their surroundings,
5: Larson,
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6: sightings in the Tiller Ranger District as soon as possible. Roseburg Public Library will expand their public programming as a member of the first cohort of the Smithsonian Associates Rural Library Program. The Winston-Dillard School District summer meal distribution continues through August 13th. It's an evening of modern Americana rock coming up tonight at Music on the Half Shell as Paul McDonald will be performing. And the Sutherland Throwdown will be coming up Saturday and Sunday, July 18th and 19th at Central Park. Forecast this afternoon, sunny, a high of 84. I'm Joey Kieran, News Radio 93.9 FM and 1240 KQEN.
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12: Welcome back to the Lars Larson Show. It's a pleasure to be with you. I'm glad to get to your phone calls and emails. A federal judge has called diversity, equity, and inclusion the heart of justice. He mandates pronouns be used in his courtroom. Can anybody who disagrees actually get a fair trial out of this federal judge? I thought we'd put that question to Zach Smith, who's a senior legal fellow and manager of the Supreme Court and Appellate Advocacy Program at Heritage. Zach, good to have you back.
13: Thanks so much for having me on the show this afternoon.
12: This guy, Mustafa Kusabai, and I think that's the way you say his name, he sounds like a real piece of work. I mean, he's a federal district judge, and he goes out to give a speech to a bunch of law school graduates, and he tells them that DEI is absolutely intrinsic to equal justice under the rule of law. What the heck? What would you tell my audience about this kind of attitude from not a local judge, but a federal judge?
13: Yeah, look, this is very troubling conduct, to say the least. And it's troubling for a number of reasons. But keep in mind, the role of a judge

0: Roberts' disclosure form, according to Muse, is that Mrs. Roberts got $10.323 million in commissions on $13 million in revenue that she generated for the firm she was working for. And where did that money come from? And as he said, he's saying, I'm not saying that John Roberts is breaking the law. He's not. The law is wrong in this case because what it does, it allows law firms that regularly do business before the United States Supreme Court to put millions of dollars in the pocket of Mrs. Roberts. Now, does that money show up on the disclosure forms? It does not. Do you think that perhaps changes your point of view? I'll tell you what, I would easily make the argument that if you're somehow putting $1 million a year plus into the pocket of the wife of the Chief Justice of the U.S. Supreme Court, you have a great potential to affect the outcome of cases heard before the Supreme Court. And as Alexander Muse points out, all of this is secret from the public. You can't see it by looking at the public documents that are available. And you're listening to the Lars
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2: 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Today, sunshine, a high near 84. Tonight, we'll see some clouds starting to roll in, an overnight low around 53. Tomorrow, clouds, but then burning off for the afternoon, a high of 84. And we're back into the mid-80s on Thursday.
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1: Yeah.
0: And back in the day when Bill Clinton said he wanted abortion safe, legal, and rare, we have the opposite of that now. We now have the proliferation of abortion. And what's so sad about it is, on the other side, everyone is talking about how we're in a birth dearth and that we have a fertility crisis and we need more babies.
1: Absolutely right. That is Ann Schlafly. Ann heads up the Eagle Forum. And Ann, I appreciate the time. 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
3: This is a Fox News alert. A new round of strikes against Iran. I'm Lisa Lacerra. Central Command forces have begun launching a series of powerful strikes against Iran after it targeted and attacked commercial ships manned by civilians in international waters. CENTCOM calling the strikes unwarranted, dangerous, and a clear violation of the ceasefire. Earlier, the Trump administration revoked a license that allowed Tehran to sell its oil in the open market.
4: The Treasury Department waived some sanctions on Iranian oil sales as part of the 60-day ceasefire agreement reached between the U.S. and Iran, but that license allowing oil sales is now revoked. It comes hours after 3 commercial ships were fired at by Iran as they transited the Strait of Hormuz. A memorandum of understanding between the U.S. and Iran requires the free and safe passage of vessels through the narrow waterway.
3: Fox's Jared Halpern in Washington, and a statement Iran's foreign ministry condemned the suspension of sales. President Trump now in Turkey for a NATO summit.
5: The president says he even would have skipped the summit altogether had it not been for where it's being held, as well as the invitation from Turkey's president, who Trump is clearly seeing as a close ally.
3: Fox's Mark Meredith in Ankara, Turkey. Vermont Senator Bernie Sanders has joined the list of people calling for Maine Democratic Senate candidate Graham Platner to drop out after an ex-girlfriend accused him of sexual assault.
6: She's accusing him of raping her back in 2021. She tells CNN he forced himself on her inside of her home in Maine despite telling him to stop.
3: Fox's Alexis McAdams. Platner denies the allegations and has said that he will step back from campaigning this week, canceling a series of town hall events. If Platner drops out by next Monday, Democrats have until July 27th to choose a new candidate to face Republican Senator Susan Collins in November. Wall Street AI stocks sent the markets lower again and now lost 130. 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
3: Extreme heat's being blamed for more deaths in the Northeast.
6: The record-setting heat wave that brought triple-digit temperatures to the Northeast and Mid-Atlantic resulted in the deaths of dozens of people. New Jersey health officials say at least 29 heat-related deaths were recorded across 10 different counties in the past week. In New York City, a spokesperson for Mayor Zoran Mamdani

0: County confirmed that three people died inside their homes over the weekend. Philadelphia recorded four heat-related deaths with three consecutive days above 101 degrees for the first time in its history. According to Fox Weather, the historic heat dome that hit the eastern U.S. set at least 148 daily high temperature records between June 30th and July 5th. In New York City, Tanya J. Powers, Fox News.
1: A federal official predicting prices and inflation will be cooling in coming months, but he's not suggesting any changes in interest rates.
2: Right now, my view is the monetary policy is well positioned.
3: New York Federal Reserve President John Williams tells Edward Lawrence of Fox Business he sees the economy holding up.
2: We're seeing steady growth with GDP growth around 2%. I feel that's around the trend growth rate. We saw that last year. We're seeing that in the first half of this year.
3: He sees inflation improving.
2: So today, headline inflation on the PCE index is around 4%. I expect that to come down, you know, each of the next several months as energy prices come down. And also, as those energy prices come down, we'll see that show up also in core inflation.
3: Williams says he plans to continue giving his views on the economy, which is separate from explicit guidance. Janine Coselda, Fox News.
1: Mariska Hargitay is set to host the 78th Annual Emmy Awards. NBC Universal made the announcement today, the day before nominations are announced. Hargitay has been a mainstay on NBC as a longtime star of Law & Order Special Victims Unit, one of the longest-running dramas in TV history. I'm Lisa Lucera. This is Fox News.
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5: Hello and good afternoon. From the Seven Feathers Casino Studios, I'm Joey Kieran with these headlines. Well, the Umpqua National Forest wants to alert visitors that cougar sightings have recently been reported at Cover Camp and 3C Rock Campgrounds on the Tiller Ranger District. A UNF post said that recreationists should stay aware of their surroundings, keep children and pets close, don't approach wildlife, and report any sightings to the Tiller Ranger District as soon as possible. Roseburg Public Library will expand their public programming as a member of the first cohort of the Smithsonian Associates Rural Library Program. The Winston-Dillard School District summer meal distribution continues through August 13th. It's an evening of modern Americana rock coming up tonight at Music on the Half Shell as Paul McDonald will be performing. And the Sutherland Throwdown will be coming up Saturday and Sunday, July 18th and 19th at Central Park. Forecast this afternoon, sunny, a high of 84. I'm Joey Kieran, News Radio 93.9 FM and 1240 KQEN.
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14: Welcome back to the Lars Larson Show. It's a pleasure to be with you. Would you like to guess which Northwest state actually holds the record as the food poisoning capital of the United States? I'm going to get to that in just a moment, but first, welcome to Tuesday following Independence Day weekend. And I hope that you all had a wonderful, happy, and I guess celebrational Independence Day weekend. I mean, there were so many people in this country, most of them from the Democrat Party, who don't believe in celebrating American independence or American exceptionalism. Case in point, the mayor of New York City, Zohran Mamdani. Yeah, that guy gave one of the most anti-American speeches on Independence Day that I could ever imagine hearing. And yet, that seems to be the way the guy is going. He's going toward socialism and communism, and he apparently does not have much regard for the United States of America. But then again, maybe you have to factor in, he was born rich in a foreign country and only became an American within about the last decade or so, and now he's mayor of America's biggest city. So maybe you have to factor that in as well. And the other thing we're watching in politics, Graham Plattner. Now, if that name doesn't sound familiar, he is currently the Democrat Party's candidate for the United States Senate from the state of Maine. And he has major problems, the most recent one of which, a former girlfriend who says that Graham Plattner raped her. Now, I know you're going to say, well, in politics, lots and lots of false accusations are made. I mean, false accusations are regularly made against President Trump. False accusations have been made against nominees to the United States Supreme Court.

Supreme Court. But consider this. The young lady who's actually accused Graham Plattner, because we're going to be watching this one today. So far, as of about 30 minutes ago, Plattner had not agreed to step down as the nominee of the Democrat Party, Party of Slavery, since 1829. But he is not stepping down as the Democrat Party's nominee for the United States Senate. That could change in the next few hours. And if it does, we will let you know. But the young lady who accused him has accused him by name. And she has given her name, and she also admitted she was reluctant to come forward with the story because she actually likes Graham Plattner's political ideas. She just doesn't like the fact that about a half a dozen years ago, she said he showed up at her house. They had had a previous sexual relationship. And when he showed up at her house that night, about 6 years ago, he was drunk. And apparently he was so drunk he decided he wanted to get what he wanted to get, despite her saying no, no, no. And that immediately after that, she broke off all contact with him because she says he raped her. And she was reluctant to come forward, not because she's a political opponent of Graham Plattner, not because she doesn't like his politics, but because she does like his politics. So we're going to be watching that one as well. Anyway, it's the best conversation in talk journalism. And if you want to join it any day of the week, it's easy. 866-HEY-LARS. And if you're a naysayer, naysayers always go to the head of the line at 866-439-5277. Send your emails to talk@LarsLarson.com. And our X poll today, this one has to do with a crazy idea. And I know it takes a lot to be a crazy idea coming from Katie Wilson, the mayor of Seattle, Washington. What has she decided to do lately? Should landlords be banned from charging what Katie Wilson calls junk fees that actually have a real purpose? Now, what does Katie Wilson, mayor of Seattle, mean? I mean, this is a young lady who's never had a real job in her life. Her parents paid her bills. She is apparently married, has a child, has a husband and everything else, but has never actually had to go out and earn her own money. So what does she call a junk fee? Fees that are charged because of security deposits, utilities, late fees, key replacements, pet fees, and all the landlords out there. And I was a landlord a long, long, long time ago with a simple little duplex. You understand that if somebody has a pet, that pet is going to put extra wear and tear on any kind of housing. So should the people who want to have a dog or a cat have to pay an extra fee to compensate for the extra costs that will be incurred because of the damage that will be done to that home? I think that's fair. Katie Wilson has submitted a plan to the Seattle City Council that would ban junk fees in rental agreements. Again, she's calling them junk fees. I actually think they make sense. The legislation outlines specific fees that landlords will be allowed to levy against tenants, but anything not listed in the legislation would be banned. The fees for pet rent, for mail, for appliances, for using checks or money orders to pay the rent, or common area usage, those would be forbidden. Now, should landlords be banned from charging junk fees? No, they should not. 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Back to the food poisoning capital of America. Where is it? State of Oregon, believe it or not. I mean, so for all the other things that Oregon is number one at, Oregon ranks in the top five for the most expensive gasoline, for the highest unemployment in America, for the lowest school performance, for the highest teacher pay. I mean, almost every bad thing you can think of, Oregon tends to rank as either number one in America or in the top five. So what has the CDC reported now? Their National Outbreak Reporting System gathered up the data from the last 50 years as detailed to the New York Post, America's oldest newspaper. They analyzed 50 years of data, social media complaints, traveler surveys, and everything else. Guess which state came in number one by a large margin when it came to food poisoning? 67,000 annual food poisoning incidents. That is one for every 63 residents. Despite being one of the smaller states, Delaware was the number two state, recording more than 11,000 food poisoning reports, one incident for every 88. And there were places that were actually safer. If you go to Philadelphia, Pennsylvania, you'll find one case in every 93 residents. And then Alaska had one case.

0: of foodborne illness for every 3,234 people, the lowest of any state. Next safest on the list, Indiana, Utah, Missouri, and Ohio. So how is it that the foodie place like Oregon could have so much invested in having great restaurants and great food service and, of course, food trucks and everything else, and yet be one of the most, actually in this case, the most dangerous place when it comes to food poisoning? That is the state of Oregon. It is absolutely crazy. There are also 350 social media complaints about food poisoning. 5% of travelers say they had a food-related illness while visiting. Philadelphia is one of the dangerous ones. One case in 93 might want to second guess getting that Philly cheesesteak. The Keystone State had the highest recorded illnesses over the last 50 years of any state, more than 120,000. That's over the last 50 years. So Oregon makes the number one spot in yet another bad category. It's Tuesday after Independence Day. Your phone calls are welcome at 866-HEY-LARS. Send emails to talk@LarsLarson.com. And the Northwest Nonsense is coming up next on the Radio Northwest Network.
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10: That makes a lot of sense. A lot of nonsense.
11: Right. Your body well right. You know you got a right to say.
12: This is the Northwest Nonsense.
13: How much longer do we have to sit for this nonsense?
12: That great moment every day where Lars brings you the cold, hard facts without any liberal wokeness from the Daily Dead fish wrapper or mainstream media bias.
8: Well, I suppose that a naysayer would see this differently, but we just got solid affirmation that representative government can work when we the people actually pay attention. A measure to boost funding of Portland police appears to have enough signatures to make the November election ballot. And remember, that is the signatures they gathered in the legendary, you know, Democrat stronghold of the city of Portland. Portland owns a terrible police problem right now. Average response time when you call 911 in a true emergency is now roughly 20 minutes. 30 minutes for less urgent calls. Now, that's insane. It's also predictably deadly. So, the same city that foolishly defunded the police 6 years ago when angry racist mobs like Black Lives Matter took to the streets can now increase police funding to something closer to adequate. I have to be honest that the source of the money the public vote seeks is ridiculous. The Rose City had passed a notorious tax to create a giant anti-business tax called the Portland Clean Energy Fund. Now, we all knew this was really not about saving the environment or clean energy. We knew that it would end up as a huge slush fund for City Hall. And if that has to be the case, at least spending it on public safety is a pet project that reasonable people could agree on. And when it earns majority support in November, which I think it will have the proof that even

0: crazy liberal cities know they have to have cops on the beat. Glad to get your calls on this Tuesday at 866-HEY-LARS. That's 866-439-5277. Send your emails to talk@LarsLarson.com. 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Scott writes in, Lars, I was reading about what happened in New York City back in 1975. The city was running huge deficits, and the banks were threatening not to underwrite their loans. When Gerald Ford refused to bail them out, that was President Gerald Ford, the city was forced to follow GAAP principles and get its house in order. GAAP is Generally Accepted Principles of Accounting, or Accounting Principles. I suspect this will happen to Oregon if Trump refuses to bail out Oregon. Signed, Scott. Scott, I think you're absolutely right about that. And now today's Daily Grill.
1: Insane.
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0: I want to award today's Daily Grill to the American Democrat Party and all the people within that party for standing up for the accused, the Nazi, and accused rapist Graham Plattner, who's running for the U.S. Senate in the state of Maine. I would expect if there was any decency in the man, he would have resigned that position by the end of the day and allow his party to appoint somebody else. But if they decide to leave Graham Plattner in there to run for office as a Nazi and accused rapist, and like I said, when you take a look at the accusation, I try to look at this whether it involves a Republican or a Democrat. When somebody accuses, say, Donald Trump, I get people on a regular basis who call the show and say, Donald Trump is a rapist. I said, really? When was he convicted of rape? Well, I don't know. Well, when was he accused of rape? Well, that was E. Jean Carroll. And you say, well, can she even remember the year, let alone the day that this awful thing happened involving Donald Trump? You have to look at the actual accusation. What do we know about the young woman who's accusing Graham Plattner? And as of right now, near as I can tell, he has not yet dropped out of the race, but I think he might drop out, I would expect, by the end of the day. He is losing support left and right. The young lady who accuses him had a dating relationship with Graham Plattner, had a sexual relationship with Graham Plattner. She also has the text messages in which he said he was going to come to her house, and she told him, not tonight, I'm not in the mood, or words to that effect. So what did each do? He showed up at her house drunk, according to her. Now you say, well, should we believe her? Well, it turns out she didn't want to report it as a rape because she said she agrees with his political ideas, did not want to damage his political candidacy. So she's on the left side of the aisle. She's not doing this out of political animus. She says she's doing this because the guy is a rapist. So he shows up at her house unannounced and uninvited and then allows himself into the house and then basically, to put it politely, would not take no for an answer. And she was raped. And what did she do immediately after? She contemporaneously told friends and family about it. She also decided to cut off all contact with Graham Plattner altogether, didn't want anything to do with him. So, do I find that a persuasive case that she's made? Yeah, I do. And should the Democrats be standing up? Remember the Democrats just a few years ago with the Me Too movement saying that any time a woman makes an accusation, you should believe her? Well, this young lady has actually made a credible accusation against Graham Plattner. Are they really going to stand up? The party that supported unindicted rapist Bill Clinton, who raped Juanita Broderick way back in the day, are they going to stand up and support this guy's run for the United States Senate as a guy who is credibly accused of rape? If the Democrat Party does that, you know that there is no saving the Democrat Party. They are gone. My favorite post on social media so far today, you can always send me more suggestions, but Andrew writes, the small town of Linden, just north of Bellingham, is grappling with rising costs. They want to add a new tax, but that one is going to be going to the people for a vote. It would raise $3 million a year. One of the items is to pay the director of a local senior center $175,000 a year. Nice work if you can get it. It seems like you could find qualified people for a six-figure job and not have to turn to the citizens into an ATM to make that happen. Educate yourself and find out what you're paying for. are your elected officials and bureaucrats working

0: hard for you, or are you working hard for them? Can you imagine that? $175,000 a year to run a senior center in a relatively small community. Does that make any sense to anybody? Because it certainly does not make sense to me. Glad to get your calls at 866-HEY-LARS. That's 866-439-5277. 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
2: 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Today, sunshine, a high near 84. Tonight, we'll see some clouds starting to roll in, an overnight low around 53. Tomorrow, clouds, but then burning off for the afternoon, a high of 84. And we're back into the mid-80s on Thursday.
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4: I'm Dan Loney with Your Money Now. The markets pulled back on Tuesday as chip stocks once again were a problem for investors. The Dow lost 131 points, ending the day at 52,925. NASDAQ fell 302 points. The S&P 500 was up by 33. The latest inflation survey by the New York Fed shows that consumers don't see prices coming down anytime soon. Median expectations in the June report show a jump to 3.7%, the highest since September of 2023. And those expectations over the next 3 years also climbed to 3.3%, the highest since June of 2022. Healthcare and rent costs are the two most impactful events people are worried about. Arnold Ventures founder John Arnold is going to award $2.6 million to universities to study the impact of online sports betting. The funding from a previously unreported research grant will look at whether this is leading to addictive behavior and negative financial impacts, especially for young men. That's Your Money Now.
5: Some people date because they want to hang out and have fun. But if you're serious about finding a lasting relationship, date with purpose. Dating with purpose is about pursuing things that last instead of things that don't, like physical attraction. It's fine for good looks to be an entry point into a relationship, but good looks have a shelf life. When time inevitably takes its course, will your relationship fade along with your good looks? It won't if you anchor your relationship in things that last, like good character. Lifelong connection is only possible when two people lean into each other's struggles and disappointments. For that, you need maturity, faith, and commitment, attributes that stand the test of time. To find someone with character, be a person of character. 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Also, be willing to ask yourself and the person you're dating tough questions. How do you each handle conflict or frustration? What's your attitude about money, family, and faith? How do you treat others when no one is watching? 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Choose character over charm, and trust that dating with purpose will lay the foundation for meaningful, long-lasting love. To help your marriage thrive, go to FocusOnTheFamily.com. I'm Jim Daly.
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2: I'm John Saucier, and this is a Fox News alert. The U.S. military is back in action against Iran. CENTCOM announcing on social media, U.S. Central Command forces have begun launching a series of powerful strikes against Iran to impose heavy costs for targeting and attacking commercial shipping crewed by innocent civilians in an international waterway. The U.S. strikes are in response to Iranian attacks on three commercial vessels that were transiting the Strait of Hormuz. Iran demonstrated aggression was unwarranted, dangerous, and clear violation of the ceasefire. President Trump's at the NATO summit in Turkey. He's urging alliance members to increase their defense spending. State Department spokesperson Tommy Pigott on Fox News Channel says,
3: President Trump's been clear for many, many years that we need to see Europe step up when it comes to burden sharing, our NATO allies increasing their defense spending. Thinking back to the last NATO summit with President Trump, you had that historic commitment to 5% of GDP on defense spending. Now it's about living through on those commitments.
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6: Hey, welcome back to the Lars Larson Show and the Radio Northwest Network. I got to tell you something. Back when I was in high school, which was back when dinosaurs roamed the earth, I remember reading, because I read a lot of magazines, Scientific American and Popular Science and all the rest of that, fusion energy was always right around the corner. Well, here we are about 50 years later, and it's not right around the corner anymore. It's about to arrive. And I thought we'd talk with David Kirtley, who's founder and CEO of Helion Energy. David, welcome to the program.
7: Thank you very much for having me on.
6: So when is the Orion plant due to start producing power? It's fairly soon, isn't it?
7: We announced recently that we were the first company to receive regulatory approval to be able to begin operating a fusion power plant. And so have been under construction for the last several years in Malaga, Washington. And our goal is to have that plant fully constructed by 2028 and then begin turning it on.
6: Okay, so sometime in 2028, you expect to flip the switch, and you'll start producing 50 megawatts of power?
7: Probably not at first. With the new technology, a lot of there's initial ramp-up periods as we break in the pilot power plant, but that's the goal, is to get it completed so that we can begin those early operations.
6: Okay,
7: I was just going to say, this is a big stepping stone in terms of Department of Health, who regulates fusion power, and the regulatory approval to begin that construction.
6: Now, David, do you find it strange that the health department is regulating fusion power? Does that sound like the right agency of government to regulate fusion power?
7: Yeah, it's actually something that we worked on for a number of years. First with the Nuclear Power Agency, so the Nuclear Regulatory Commission in D.C. And so we worked with them for a number of years, and what they found is that because fusion power is so fundamentally safe and clean, that and sort of amazingly, the federal government has decided that they don't need to regulate it, that the states can handle it under their existing regulations. So we're actually regulated like hospitals.
6: So the government actually decided they didn't need to regulate everything? I always thought that, you know, ducks quack, dogs bark, and regulators regulate, and there was no going back from that. So I'm glad to hear it. Would you mind describing the process by which this fusion generator operates? I mean, do you take a piece of material and heat it to a certain temp, and then it gives off more energy than you had to put into it, and you get a net positive? Is that how it works?
7: So that's pretty close, yeah. So the fusion fuel is isotopes of hydrogen, so some of the most abundant materials on Earth, and then we superheat it. Our seventh generation machine that we built in Everett has demonstrated over 150

0: million degrees of operational temperature. That's enough that you start to release a tremendous amount of energy. Think the same process that happens in stars. And then at that point, you can harvest that electricity to provide power.
1: And how do you contain all that heat?
0: And there's the trick. That material, that's hot enough, that's more than 10 times the temperature of the sun. But what we do is use electricity, literally electric and magnetic fields, to contain and hold that fusion fuel up to those temperatures. And so we've now built a number of prototypes, seven in fact, that have demonstrated this process. The other thing we do, which is quite a bit different, take the electricity out of that electric and magnetic field directly. And that allows us to avoid some of the steam turbines and some of those other expensive power plant costs.
1: So the containment field ends up being, in effect, a generator of electricity. Is that how it works?
0: Ooh, that's a great way to say that. Yes, exactly.
1: Oh, I'm amazed I got it right. And wasn't the problem over the last few decades, I kept reading about every time it'd come up in the news, I'd read about it and think, oh, they're going to get there. You know, yeah, we had to put in 1 billion kilowatts or some, you know, amazing amount, and we got out 999. And I thought, okay, you're still net negative. You got it to net positive. How did you get there?
0: So the way our systems work is that, you know, one of the things that bothered us around the way fusion is traditionally done is a very lossy process, and you point to a lot of the concerns. So at Helion, what we did is take some modern electronics, modern computation, to be able to show that we can directly recover electricity. So don't waste it, because our goal is to make the product, which is electricity, to sell to the consumer. And so let's be as efficient as we can everywhere in the process so that we can recover the maximum amount. And then that just means you have less fusion you need to go do. And in total, that allows us to build machines faster, prove the concept, and then start breaking ground on power plants sooner than everybody else.
1: I'm talking to David Kirtley, who's founder and CEO of Helion Energy. So tell me this. Can you scale it up from 50? Because am I right in saying that in the past, I don't know, 40 or 50 years, a typical big power plant, like a coal plant or a nat gas plant or a nuclear plant, would be 1,000 megawatts or 1,100 megawatts or, you know, numbers like that. And you're down there at 1/20th of that. Can you scale it up, or do you foresee the day where we just build lots and lots of 50 megawatt power plants all over the landscape?
0: The need for low-cost, clean, safe power is huge. And so fundamental to what we've done at the company is making sure that we can build systems that are scalable, and not just on the individual generator side of making 550 and scaling them up eventually to the 500-megawatt scale, but even more importantly is the mass production, the manufacturing, and doing that in the United States. So that's something that we've been able to show and pioneer here in Everett, Washington, where the headquarters is that we can build the manufacturing and the factories, literally gigafactories, to mass produce fusion generators. And so
1: So that means you can sit and start knocking them out, and you don't have to go back and, I mean, in the past, fission plants were always kind of a one-off. Everyone was a unique build, and the next one didn't really benefit from the last one. You would have a system whereby you'd come up with a prototype that would work and say, okay, let's build a lot of these. And you'd be able to gain a lot by building the same kind of power plant every time.
0: That's exactly right. And what I tell the team is that if we build the first fusion power plant and that's all we do, as a company, we failed. Our goal is to meet the U.S.'s and the worldwide need for clean, safe power, which means mass producing. And that means that you're building generators, you're having them come off the assembly line. I think we have the first assembly line and conveyor belt in the entire fusion industry, and then have those put on trucks, deployed and installed. And so that's what we got good at Helion is building real things.
1: I'm just trying to imagine, what does your dad do? Oh, he's on the assembly line. He's down there at the nuclear power plant factory. You know, and they're cranking out one every 3 or 4 days, or make it like the old bomber lines in World War II, where they were cranking out a plane every 60 minutes. Maybe it could happen. That is David Kirtley. David is the founder and CEO of Helion Energy. We're glad to talk to him. The first plant due to start up in 2028, producing 50 megawatts of power. It's a deal with Microsoft where it's going to supply one of their data centers, which is also a good thing, although we should have them for everybody. Glad to be with you on a Tuesday following Independence Day weekend. Glad to get your calls at 866-HEY-LARS. Send email.

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8: I just got done taking my son to the doctor. And they tried telling me at the front desk that I don't have access to his patient portal anymore because he just turned 13. Are you kidding me? He is under the age of 18. He is my child. I should have access to what his medical stuff is. That is insane to me.
9: Now, that is one Oregon mom, and I understand her frustration. The fact is, the law has absolutely become an ass in this case. She says that because her child is 13 years old, she has no access to his patient portal. That means that when she takes him in for medical care, the system, because of what the state of Oregon is saying, system says you, the parent, are not entitled to know what treatment was done to your child, what is wrong with your child, what the tests that were done on your child have shown. Now, that recording shared by multiple people on social media, the woman's recording of a verified account, 765,000 views. A mother in Oregon is told she can no longer have access to her child's patient portal. It is absolutely insane. She is right about that because we've had this question on this program endless times. If I'm a parent and my child decides to access medical care, say for gender change, where you're going to do surgical mutilation and chemical mutilation of that child, is the child allowed to do it without the parent's say-so? And the answer appears to be yes, even on relatively ordinary things. The Oregon Minor Consent Law kicks in. Minors get the right to confidential care in certain areas without parental knowledge, without parental consent. And the end result is this. Take a listen again to what the woman said.
8: I've been taking my son to the doctor, and they tried telling me at the front desk that I don't have access to his patient portal anymore because he just turned 13. Are you kidding me? He is under the age of 18. He is my child. I should have access to what his medical stuff is. That is insane to me.
9: Consider that Oregon medical consent law, at age 14 and above, the child can consent to outpatient mental health, drug, and alcohol treatment without the parent's knowledge, without the parent's permission. At age 15, they can consent to general medical, hospital, dental, and surgical care. And at any age as a child, full confidentiality for reproductive health birth control. Yeah, STI, HIV testing and treatment, all the rest of that. And as a parent, you have absolutely no right to know the information. You have no right to object to any of the kind of treatments that are done on your child. Now, do I think that at some point you're going to see hospitals and doctors who are going to end up in court, they're going to be at the wrong end of some very big lawsuits? Can you imagine what's going to happen when a child, boy or girl, goes in and gets treatment or gets some kind of surgical changes made to their body? And then later they say, boy, I completely recant my desire to change my gender or any of the rest of that. When that happens and that child goes to an attorney and says, these doctors and this hospital or clinic did this work on me, I was too young to actually consent to things. And that's exactly what I think is going to happen. And when they end up on the hook in those lawsuits, do you know who's going to pay? If you say, well, the doctor will pay, or the hospital will pay, or the clinic will pay. No. the other patients.

0: patients are going to end up paying. Because the math works out that if doctors and the medical system get sued, then we all pay the cost. That is the simple bottom line for this. Glad to get your calls at 866-HEY-LARS. That's 866-439-5277. 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Today's question, should landlords be banned from charging what Seattle Mayor Katie Wilson calls junk fees on rentals? So if you're renting a condo, if you're renting an apartment, if you're renting a house, is the landlord allowed to charge a fee for, say, having a pet in the house, which ends up costing you more money, for mailbox, for appliances, for using checks or money orders to pay the rent, or common area usage? All of that would be off limits. Typical fees like security fees, utility fees, late fees, key replacements, parking, and bounce checks would still be allowed, but other fees would not. Now, the bottom line is, you understand what's going to happen. If a person who lives in an apartment has a dog or a cat, and there is an extra cost because that dog or cat is going to maybe damage the inside of the apartment, maybe damage the carpeting, that sort of thing, right now, tenants have to pay that cost. If you decide to have pets, you get to pay the cost. If you don't have pets, you don't have to pay the cost. The way the math works on this is that if you say to the landlords you are not allowed to charge extra because somebody has a dog or dogs, cat or cats, then everybody is going to pay the extra cost. Everybody. The ones who choose to have pets, the ones who choose not to have pets. Now, do I have a dog in the fight? Sure. We've got two dogs in our household. We've got Winston and JoJo. JoJo's the new Scotty. Winston is the Bernese Mountain Dog. Do they cost extra? Yes. Do they do some damage occasionally? Yes. Do we have to pay for the damage? Absolutely we do. So, how much sense does it make to tell people you're not allowed to charge the people who've decided to have pets? I think it makes no sense at all. Glad to get your calls, 866-439-5277. And naysayers always go to the head of the line at 866-439-5277. An update on Mark Morris. Mark Morris is the name of that school. The Longview School and the Longview School District have released the names of employees suspended in connection with the abuse and the reporting case. What happened was way back around Thanksgiving of last year, believe it or not, there was some sexual abuse of children by other students in the school. Was that reported to the school? It was reported on January the 28th. And then a week later, the principal of the school, one of the people suspended, Aaron Whitwright, sent out a letter on February 7th in which he denounced the rumors that people had running around about what was happening at Mark Morris High School. He lied to the public. He knew for a fact by that time because Mark Morris High School had already begun its own investigation. Did they call the police as required by law? Did they call Child Protective Services as required by law? They did not. Did they break the law? I believe they did. And now on the, suspended for now, Andrew Schoonover, Executive Director of Student Services, Aaron Whitwright, Principal, Paul Beckel, Assistant Principal, and Ken Kelly, Varsity Basketball Coach and Business Leader. And then, of course, there's the Superintendent, Ms. Cloninger, who's facing criminal charges. And you've got the Lars Larson Show.
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2: When I grow up, I want to be a teacher because they know a lot of awesome stuff. 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

0: 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In Chicago, Jeff Manasso, Fox News.
1: One-time Florida gubernatorial candidate Andrew Gillum has been released after being arrested on drug possession charges in Alabama after police say they pulled him over for erratic driving and found marijuana and meth in his vehicle. MetaPlatform says California, Colorado, Kentucky, and New Jersey are seeking more than $1 trillion over claims the company designed Facebook and Instagram to be addictive to children.
2: The social media giant also says the states accused Meta of withholding information from the public about the harms the apps pose to young users. An August trial is set in California over claims brought by the four states. Meta says the penalty the states are seeking is close to the company's market capitalization of around $1.5 trillion and that the amount is unsupported by the evidence. 29 states have sued Meta in federal court, most alleging violations of the Children's Online Privacy Protection Act.
1: Fox's Tanya J. Powers. UK reform leader Nigel Farage says he'll quit his parliament seat and seek re-election in an attempt to clear his name over allegations he accepted a nearly $7 million gift from a Thailand-based crypto billionaire. I'm Lee Silasera. This is Fox News.
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4: Hello and good afternoon. From the Seven Feathers Casino Studios, I'm Joey Kieran with these headlines. Well, the Umpqua National Forest wants to alert visitors that cougar sightings have recently been reported at Cover Camp and 3C Rock Campgrounds on the Tiller Ranger District. A UNF post said that recreationists should stay aware of their surroundings, keep children and pets close, don't approach wildlife, and report any sightings to the Tiller Ranger District as soon as possible. Roseburg Public Library will expand their public programming as a member of the first cohort of the Smithsonian Associates Rural Library Program. The Winston-Dillard School District summer meal distribution continues through August 13th. It's an evening of modern Americana rock coming up tonight at Music on the Half Shell as Paul McDonald will be performing. And the Sutherland Throwdown will be coming up Saturday and Sunday, July 18th and 19th at Central Park. Forecast this afternoon, sunny, a high of 84. I'm Joey Kieran, News Radio 93.9 FM and 1240 KQEN.
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6: All right, everybody, welcome to the True Wealth Radio Show. Today I'm your host, Matt Gibson, and with me in studio, like usual, when I'm running this thing,
7: Justin Bruggeman.
6: All right, Justin, thanks so much for joining in. Hey, I've got a lot of stuff to talk about.
7: Okay.
6: I'm pretty excited about this show. You want to know why?
7: Why?
6: Oftentimes we have like this like almost sense of gloom and doom, right?
7: Yeah.
6: Because the markets throw you a curveball. Or, you know, headline news tends to be that way, right? And so you're piggybacking some of that. Mm-hmm. Or it's like, here are all the things that you could do to be better off.
7: Or should be doing.
6: We're going the exact opposite direction. We're going to talk to you about all of the things that you might be doing that are great already, right? And I kind of want to even lean into, like, here are some ways you might know that you're doing pretty well. Because
7: okay.
6: we always talk about all the ways that you could be doing better
7: right.
6: or things that you're doing wrong. Let's talk about all the things that you're doing right. And when you happen to be the, you know, checking a box here, go ahead and pat yourself on the back.
7: Right.
6: How about that? So, Justin, do you want to kind of like take it from here and give me like one of the things that comes to your mind when you think about ways that things could actually be going pretty good?
7: Yeah, because, I mean, we kind of talk a lot about, like, you know, what you should be doing, and we don't really discuss what people are doing.
6: Mm-hmm.
7: And, you know, this is going to be not for everybody, but this is going to be pretty generic.
6: Okay.
7: Over 50% of companies in the U.S. have 401ks.
6: Right.
7: That are extremely underutilized.
6: Or underappreciated, even.
7: And underappreciated.
6: Yeah, that's true.
7: Especially ones that come with a match.
6: Mm-hmm. Sure.
7: And I think we kind of run into, you know, people think they're behind because they're chasing, you know, I need to replace 100% of income, which realistically that may not be true.
6: Mm-hmm.
7: But they have this vehicle.

0: goal that is available to them that even if you make little adjustments can make massive long-term changes retirement-wise.
1: Yeah, and some of those changes can be as simple as like, hey, I got a raise and I'm going to bump up my contribution just 1%. Right? I was doing 5%, now I'm doing 6 because I got a raise.
0: Right.
1: And I still get, you know, a little extra each month into my, you know, bank account, and my retirement account contributions are now up a little bit.
0: Right.
1: Yeah. Little things.
0: And it's one of those I read that it's so a 1% increase. If I told you I'll give you a 250% return on that right away, you would say, yes, I'll just do that.
1: Yeah.
0: You add 1% into your 401k 35 years later, it probably makes a 3% difference
1: on the total
0: in your
1: value.
0: Annual spending.
1: Yeah.
0: So you're giving up 1% now for an extra 3% later. Annualized.
1: Yeah. And what's crazy is like a lot of people, they don't even contribute to their workplace 401k.
0: Right.
1: They just opt out. They're like, no, I want all the money today. And sure, you might have to do that. I get it. Times are difficult. But for the people that are doing this, right, you might be saving more than you think. Because a lot of people don't log in and check their retirement balances.
0: And they're some don't even understand that there a match is available.
1: That's true.
0: That's that's 100% return right off the bat.
1: Mm-hmm.
0: And so, you know, just, you know, again, normalizing, I guess you can call it, is if you work at a place long enough and you're putting in 401k contributions and getting a match and, you know, funneling into Social Security.
1: Yeah.
0: Retirement, that's probably a 60 to 70% replacement of income.
1: Right. Yeah.
0: And it's available to, you know, a majority of people, not everyone. Some will have different vehicles, like a simple plan that has a match involved. But these tools are available sometimes even at your workplace, majority of the time, and where you don't have to think about it.
1: Sure.
0: And if it's percentage based, then anytime you get a raise, you're automatically increasing more. But I would encourage that if you can increase it by a percent, try it.
1: Yeah.
0: And then do the same thing next year. And then 5 years down the road, you are contributing 15 to 18%.
1: Yeah. And it kind of goes back to that idea of like just the amount of time that you spend being in the market,
0: right?
1: It generally kind of matters more than just perfectly timing it because like everyone's always talking about like the market's up or the market's down.
0: Right.
1: But if you're putting in money every single month, like clockwork, you're buying the market at all the different points throughout history, especially if you've got 20, 30 years to be in the market. You're starting out somewhat young. It's like, oh, well, the market's falling. Well, you're buying it lower and lower and lower.
0: Right.
1: Right. And then when it goes up, it's like, oh, sweet. You know, I bought it when it was going down. I'm buying it when it's going up. And over a long enough period of time, that tends to be a decent strategy.
0: Yeah. Because you're not as subject to the timing of it.
1: Exactly.
0: And so being consistent is sometimes arguably more beneficial than timing it right.
1: Right. And I even tell people when they're first starting a retirement account, they're always worried about like the risk of the market. And I said, okay. And I just play it back to them like, all right, you're starting out. Your first contribution is $200. If the market goes down 10%, your account's down $20. Are you devastated? And they're like, well, no. And I'm like, so how long do you have to contribute for until your account is big enough to where you're even concerned about the market pulling back? And then they're like, well, now that you put it that way, let's just get the money in there and let's get it to work.
0: And also, I mean, if your employer doesn't have an employer-sponsored plan, doesn't have the, you know, it's going to create more work for you or to find somebody that'll help.
1: Well,
0: with.
1: Yeah, I get what you're saying. Like, but there's still options.
0: There's still options. There's still lots of options.
1: And one of the things, you know, we talked about before the show off air a little bit was you were saying like, you know, there are so many more tools now,
0: right?
1: Like, as information has increased, as AI makes things, you know, sometimes easier to understand, not always, but it's a lot easier to access information anymore.
0: Yeah.
1: So, these things are out there.
0: Automatic enrollment is a real thing. And I mean, we run into this

0: a lot. How many people are millionaires just because they did it consistent and often?
1: Yeah, a lot, actually. A lot more than you'd probably think.
0: Yes.
1: Yeah.
0: And I mean, when you have a 40-year time horizon, you know, before accessing the funds, which I get that that changes as life changes, and sometimes you're probably doing more, sometimes you're probably doing less. But the real question I would have is, how much are you doing? Because mm-hmm. I would imagine 50% of the people have no idea.
1: Yeah.
0: Whatever they signed they up during the enrollment of, you know, the new employment and where you're just trying to check boxes and get to work.
1: A lot of people don't know the dollar amount going in.
0: Yeah.
1: They might know a percentage. They're like, I'm doing 3%. I'm doing the minimum.
0: Right.
1: What really blows people's mind is when I say, hey, check out this investment calculator. Mm-hmm. And I put in their age and how much they have. And we assume a rate of return, right? Not
0: right.
1: that that's going to be accurate, but it's like, well, the market's averaged this. What if you get that?
0: Right.
1: You plug in the numbers and how long they plan to work for, and then it starts to get really real because
0: yeah.
1: it's like, well, what's $200 a month look like versus $300 a month?
0: Right.
1: And the statistics show that roughly like, I think it's like 1 in 4 people right now are putting 10% or more into their retirement account.
0: Right.
1: And that, for most metrics and most people's understanding of retirement accounts, that's a pretty healthy rate. Like
0: yep.
1: if you're doing 10 and say your employer is doing 3 as an example,
0: yeah.
1: 13% of your pay, that can snowball, you
0: Absolutely.
1: Know, like in your later years if you start early enough. So, yeah, I think you make good points. There's a lot of things that have happened, you know, between the automatic enrollments, people bumping up the percentage that they increase. If you're doing these things, right, you might be saving more than you think.
0: You know, and it might also is when you transition jobs, because that's more mm-hmm. common.
1: Yeah.
0: Is the lag time between even ending and starting.
1: Yeah.
0: I mean, if you switch 5 jobs and it's a 6-month transition to each one.
1: Mm-hmm.
0: I mean, you're losing whatever, you know,
1: yeah.
0: 2.5 years of investing.
1: Yeah.
0: So being cautious and being understanding that, you know, at $100,000, a 1% increase at 26 pay periods, it's $38.
1: Mm-hmm.
0: $38 over a 40-year time frame could make a couple $100,000 difference in retirement.
1: Right. You just stretch the time frame out long enough.
0: Right.
1: And then, boom. It's making a difference. It was funny. I was talking with a guy recently, and this is a friend, right?
0: Mm-hmm.
1: And he's pretty young. He's just starting he out of college, got his first job. We were talking, and he's like, "Oh, you know, I'm trying to figure out the whole investing thing. What would be some just generic advice you could give me?"
0: Okay.
1: And it was literally, this was like 2 or 3 years ago now. And I said, hey, just like start investing. He's like, what do I invest in? I'm like, I can't really give you, you know, specific
0: right.
1: advice. I'm like, but, you know, get going, like get going early. And I said, research it. You're a smart guy. I believe
0: right.
1: you can figure it out. And I talked about, you know, a workplace retirement account. I talked about a brokerage account. And I talked about all the different areas you could put money.
0: Right.
1: And I just laid it out on the table. And I'm like, here's all the options that you have. Do some research and just start going. And I got to talk to him just the other day.
0: Okay.
1: And it's been years. And, you know, we're talking young kid, early 20s out
0: mm-hmm.
1: of college. And he's like, hey, Matt, I'm doing great. Look at how much money I've got in my brokerage account. And I got started on a workplace retirement account recently. And he's showing me the numbers. And he's like, this is cool. I read this book. He actually went out and got a book from a real, you know, published author that's been doing it for a lot of years.
0: Right.
1: And he's like, look at the funds I picked. How did I do? And I'm like, man, like everything looks like you're on a great track. You
0: right.
1: know? And it's cool to see because it was only 2 years
0: right.
1: since he started, and he was infinitely better off.
0: Yeah.
1: And what was he doing? He was saving money. He wasn't
0: mm-hmm.
1: spending it all. He was saving. He was putting it in some assets that managed to appreciate.
0: Yeah.
1: And things were looking great for him, and it really clicked. So I encourage everyone, do your research, right?
0: Yeah.
1: If you're listening to this show, that's a good first step. You're trying to gain some information.
0: Right.
1: But researching this, there are so many tools at your disposal.

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6: Justin Bruggeman.
5: All right, Justin. So we left people off on this concept of, hey, let's give you something to pat your back about,
6: yep.
5: Right? So what are these things that you're doing right? And the first idea was maybe you're saving more than you think.
6: Yeah.
5: But I kind of want to pivot over now that we're back from the break.
6: If you're not sure, check.
5: Yeah. Yeah. Give us a call, 541-375-0898. One day I swear I'm going to accidentally give my cell phone out.
6: I hope you do.
5: They're so close. Like, the numbers are so close, I'm just going to like, ugh. I've been known to do this. So.
6: I don't know how to make a reel, but I'm going to create one just with your phone
5: number. If I blow it, I'm just going to spread it. Yes. Yeah. Do it. That's funny. Okay. So, Justin, let's talk about some of the boring things that people are doing that might be making them rich, or I'm throwing you a curveball here,
6: okay.
5: Maybe some of the ways that you might be able to tell just based off of a behavior or maybe like a thing such as like you aren't checking your bank account anymore.
6: Okay.
5: Right? Like you don't need to. You don't need to get in there and look to see if a check is going to bounce or whatever.
6: Okay.
5: Like you just know the money's there. You know that it's padded. Things are good. So tell me, what are either some of the decisions that people are making or some of the signs that you might well be on your way to being quote-unquote, and I'm quoting this, air quoting it, rich. I don't like that word because that's so relative.
6: Wealthy.
5: But, right? Like, what is rich? Because I feel like if you live in this country and you have air conditioning and good access to food and your own bed to sleep in, like, to the rest of the world, you're probably pretty rich.
6: Yeah.
5: But I think today we're talking about the more American version of rich. Give
6: it to
5: me.
6: I guess the big one that I see most common is people are driving cars longer.
5: Okay. Like that's one of those boring decisions.
6: Yeah. I mean, average life or, you know, average car on the road's 13 years old.
5: Yeah. I mean, it's pretty hard to get ahead and drift towards, air quote, rich if you're buying a new car every 4 years and losing half its value.
6: Right.
5: Like, oh, I bought a $40,000 rig. And now it's a $20,000 rig traded in. $20,000 loss over

0: years. That's right. Like, it's hard to out-earn that.
1: Yeah.
0: Okay. I'm following
1: assuming you paid cash for it.
0: Yeah. But then again, you might be rich enough to where $20,000 is a drop in
1: pocket change.
0: Yeah, sure. But for most people, I would say that that's a pretty big hit to the finances if you're doing that all the time, over and over and over again.
1: Cooking at home.
0: Ooh.
1: To me, this one is one of the bigger ones.
0: Mm-hmm.
1: And even one less restaurant meal, which now I think you can call it restaurant or fast food meal because I feel like they're about the same anymore.
0: Okay.
1: Each week, one less is over $1,000 savings each year.
0: Is that really true?
1: Yeah.
0: Hmm. Wow.
1: I guess it would probably depend on what you're buying for
0: right.
1: home.
0: And, I mean, but let's think about it. Let's think about this. If you're going to the grocery store and you have, say, a family of four, let's just rough out some numbers just for fun. And this is not in the notes. But what is the average grocery bill a month for a family of four? I'm going to guess around here, maybe somewhere around $1,000, maybe $1,200. If you're,
1: I guess pretty close.
0: Yeah,
1: between
0: right?
1: 900 and I think 1,400.
0: Okay, so in a week, it's not outrageous to go spend, you know, $400 a week in groceries.
1: Is it?
0: Yeah, I mean $300 to $400. That's not crazy, right?
1: No,
0: $300 a week. All right, so if...
1: No.
0: Yeah, so if $300 gets you through a week, there's 5 days in a week.
1: Okay.
0: What's the average cost there? You know what I mean?
1: Right.
0: So let's just do the math. 300 divided by 5, we've got $60 a day.
1: Okay.
0: You're eating 3 meals. And that's $20 a meal.
1: Okay.
0: If you're buying the groceries and you're cooking it. For all, how many? For all
1: for
0: four
1: a family
0: of you.
1: Of four, yeah.
0: Yeah. So if you go out to breakfast for four people.
1: It's $100 bill.
0: It's $100 bill all day long.
1: Yeah.
0: It's 5 times more expensive to eat out.
1: Right.
0: Based on that rough math. So right. There you go.
1: Yeah.
0: Yeah. You're 5X-ing the bill. So. Right.
1: Yeah. It's almost roughly, call it, even if it says $20 a week.
0: Mm-hmm.
1: It's $1,000 over 52 weeks.
0: That's crazy.
1: Yeah, it's crazy
0: why,
1: how
0: like,
1: little,
0: I,
1: how much you can waste without really realizing it.
0: Yeah, and I'm the type of person that like, whenever I go out to eat, now not always, I can't say always, but I really like finding value in, like if I'm doing fast food or like whatever. So for example, today I found great value. I find it every Tuesday. I go and I get my tacos, right? Taco Tuesday.
1: Okay.
0: $2 tacos. I can eat 3 of them and be fine for lunch. I'm like, I spent $6.
1: Right.
0: 6 times 4, if I was feeding 4 people, $24. That's pretty close to that $20 mark, right? So I'm like, I'm paying a little bit extra, but not by much. But man, if I go have a $20 cheeseburger and a soda and fries and like leave a big tip, ooh, like.
1: Yeah.
0: That.
1: It'll eat away quick.
0: The math, it starts to not math. So, good one. I like that. Cooking at home. What else do you got for me, Justin? You're on a roll.
1: Oh,
0: keep it going.
1: Sure. Generic brands.
0: Ooh.
1: Buying some generic brands, which that's a soft or a tough subject, would you call it around?
0: Yeah,
1: here?
0: Yeah. I don't like this.
1: Because there's certain things I won't skip on.
0: I there's stuff I won't skimp on.
1: Yeah.
0: Like shoes. You best believe I am not buying a generic shoe brand.
1: You have a size 18 foot.
0: I mean,
1: there isn't
0: not wrong.
1: No
0: you're not wrong. But like, I like good shoes. That's one thing I really can't skimp on. So, but yes, I do feel like generic. Okay.
1: I mean, mine's cheese, but same thing.
0: Oh, really? You have to have the expensive. I'm not going to name brands on air, but I bought a block of cheese from the store and I brought it home.
1: Mm-hmm.
0: And my wife just looked at, I think she wanted to throw it at me. I think that's what was going through her mind because she's like, this is not, and she loves Tillamook cheese. That is like her favorite. And I bought an off brand one that was not Tillamook. And yeah, it was almost the end of me.
1: Yeah,
0: so
1: that's not okay. You can't do that.
0: No, don't buy off-brand cheese. What are some of the things that you... I'm prying into your personal life on air, so forgive me. What are some of the generic things that you will buy? I'll give you
1: mine. Well, I'm better with the things that I won't buy, which this is stupid. Generic Top Ramen.

0: Okay.
1: Like the maraschino or
0: Yeah. Oh,
1: whatever it is.
0: yeah.
1: Can't do it.
0: You can't do that
1: I
0: one.
1: can't. I absolutely hate it.
0: Okay.
1: It was in my
0: Well,
1: wedding vows, so it was not allowed to be bought.
0: no, it
1: Yes,
0: wasn't.
1: it was.
0: Oh, my gosh.
1: In both of our wedding vows.
0: Okay. One of the things I will do generic brands are is medicine. So,
1: Okay.
0: like the Tylenol name brand
1: Yeah.
0: versus like the Equate version
1: Yeah.
0: or whatever the house brand is. And I'm like, look at the back of the bottle. It's the same thing, except you're paying five times more for
1: Yeah.
0: it. So I can't do that. What are some of the other generic things?
1: I mean, certain
0: Vegetables. Sometimes like
1: cereals don't taste the same.
0: the canned vegetables. Not all.
1: Okay.
0: But like some of the time, like, you got the $2 can of vegetables versus the 90-cent one. It's
1: Yeah.
0: like, eh, do I really want to spend double? Not today. So sometimes you can go a little lower on the shelf there. Anything else that you can think of?
1: I mean, paying the credit cards off in full. I mean
0: Oh,
1: the,
0: please, yeah.
1: the I mean that's the interest savings on that is crazy. Credit card interest rates are out of control, I guess you could call it.
0: Yeah, if you're having to finance almost
1: Life.
0: anything in your life, the bank is winning, right?
1: Oh yeah.
0: I mean, granted, I'm not saying never do it, but like, so there were times like I can remember early on in my marriage where I was looking at our bank account, right? And there's almost nothing in it. And then I'm looking at like a car, right? And okay, I need a vehicle and I need reliable transportation.
1: Right.
0: I can go buy this $7,000 or $8,000 used rig, or I can go buy, and this actually happened. I can remember it. It wasn't that long ago. I got a brand new car for 12 grand.
1: Okay.
0: And I was looking at it. I'm like, 6 to 8 grand for the used one or 12,000 for the new one. And I'm like, well, if I buy the used one and I deplete all my savings, or I have to take a loan out on it, right?
1: Okay.
0: If the engine blows up or the transmission goes out, I'm stuck with a payment and something that's not working. So I'm double whammied. I would
1: Okay.
0: rather the bank carry some of the risk. I get to keep my cash in the bank, and I'm looking at it. Okay, I got a $300 car payment on a new rig that I can depend on. That's a
1: Right.
0: 100,000-mile warranty. I'm okay coming up with a $300 a month to make sure that I'm not the one that has to have the $5,000 or $6,000 repair bill that wipes me out. So I'm not saying that all debt is bad, but you gotta use it sparingly and you gotta know when to use it versus when to just pay cash.
1: Right.
0: So
1: Which, and it can be different for every person.
0: it can.
1: Very much
0: If you
1: so.
0: need a second opinion from financial
1: Right.
0: advisors, you can call Little John Financial at 541-375-0898. David, if he's listening to this show, is probably
1: That's
0: just like, stop,
1: just stop.
0: stop plugging the, show with our name all over it. But hey, that's what we exist for, right? We're there to try and help you out. And guess what? Consultations are free. We're not going to charge you to come in and chat about what you got going on in your life to see if there's a way that we can help. At the end of the day, we want to figure out ways to make sure that you leave in better shape than you came
1: Right.
0: in. So, there's my last shameless plug for the show. Maybe. I might do another one. So be prepared.
1: And the other kind of is you can practice too. Is if the car payment is a debate on whether you want to do it or think you can afford it or not,
0: Yeah.
1: put it aside every month for 6 months
0: Oh, the
1: for what the
0: extra.
1: car payment would be.
0: Oh, yeah. Practice to see if you can afford the car payment.
1: Exactly.
0: Oh, I was dealing with that today with
1: Yeah.
0: in another roundabout way. I was working with someone who was trying to get a budget together for their retirement,
1: Yep.
0: and they're like, I don't know if I can pull that amount per month and make it. And I'm like, well, just try. The
1: Well,
0: reality
1: yeah,
0: is, like,
1: practice.
0: yeah, practice, do it. And if you need more money, it's still there.
1: Right.
0: But if you're trying to live below your means a little bit, just give it a whirl. And that's the great thing about having extra resources on hand. You can try that to see if it works. But if there's no savings or there's no fallback, well, ugh.
1: I mean, the importance of an emergency fund
0: It's a big
1: is—it's
0: one.
1: real.
0: And a lot of people don't have it.
1: Yeah.
0: Yeah. So having some cash in the piggy bank or a real
1: And
0: bank.
1: by emergency fund, we mean depending on having between 3 to 6 months' expenses on the sideline.
0: That would be ideal. Yeah, that would be ideal.
1: And then the Dave Ramsey.

0: Clumsy way. Start with $1,000 first, then work your way from there.
1: I got a couple for you, Justin, that I'm going to rattle off. These are just some of the ways you might be actually doing better than you think. So you talked about some of the ways. Let me talk about some of the signs, okay? One that I find interesting, and I actually see this pretty often when talking with people, is you own assets that you forgot that you actually own.
0: Okay.
1: How many times has that happened to you, Justin?
0: Yes.
1: A person comes in and they're like, all right, here's all my stuff. And then like 3 months later, they call you and they're like, hey, I forgot. I have like 2 retirement accounts at this old place I used to work at. There's like 30 grand in the – they forgot about it because there was so much in these other accounts. And they were doing so well, they forgot about it. So that's maybe a sign. Do you have any
0: old like pensions signs? I've seen multiple times. People forgetting that they have them.
1: What about like when inflation just becomes annoying? It doesn't break you, right? For some people, inflation is breaking them. They are so fixed, like their monthly expenses are so fixed that like if gas doubles, it's a real problem.
0: Right.
1: But if you're not feeling that, it's just annoying, you're not feeling it, that might be a sign that you're doing pretty good. Here's another good one. Well, I've got time for it.
0: You're just obliviously blind to it. You're just like, I don't want to look.
1: Yeah. This is a good one. Your relationships are creating you wealth.
0: Okay. Explain.
1: So, you're running in a circle where the people that you know and you're interacting with are generating. Well, this actually happened to me. I can give you a real example.
0: Okay.
1: Okay. I've got a good set of friends. One day my friend called me and we're just chatting, right? He's like, man, Matt, I'm saving so much money. And I'm like, really? How are you doing it? And he said, well, I refinanced my house. Mortgage rates dropped. They're at 2.3%.
0: Okay.
1: And I'm like, and this is back way before I was a financial advisor. And I was like, okay, well, tell me more. Like, how much are you saving? And he told me the numbers. And I'm like, get out of town. That's not real, is it?
0: Right.
1: And he's like, no, seriously, it's real. So I started doing the numbers. And I looked at what I was paying. And then I looked at a 15-year mortgage at 2.something%.
0: Mm-hmm.
1: And I'm like, wait, if I refinance, my monthly payment doesn't really change. But it cuts the term of the loan in half.
0: Right.
1: And like the interest to principal ratio flips upside down.
0: Right.
1: And I'm like, whoa, you know, and I did it. And thanks to my buddy, because had I not been on the phone that day, I wouldn't even have known that interest rates were that low. So that's that comment I made. Relationships creating wealth. If you're running in circles with successful people that bring, excuse me, bring you good ideas, that can be a huge wealth generating thing. But Justin, we're running long. We got to take a break. I'm long-winded today. All right, you guys are listening to the True Wealth Radio Show on 93.9 FM and 1240 KQN. We will be right back.

0: I'm Dan Loney with Your Money Now. The Treasury Department is revoking a waiver that lets Iran sell its oil on the open market. This comes after reports that there were missiles shot at various commercial ships earlier today, which were traveling through the Strait of Hormuz. This could also violate the ceasefire agreement with the U.S. West Texas crude was up more than 2% today in Tuesday trading at $70.13 a barrel. Monster Energy is preparing to announce one of the biggest sponsorships ever with a college athletic conference. It's set to do a deal with the Big 12 Conference worth $20 million annually that will have the Monster logo on the uniforms and fields or courts for football as well as men's and women's basketball for the schools in the conference. Chip stocks pulled the markets lower today on a day of lots of red ink. Dow lost 131 points, ending the day at 52,924. NASDAQ fell off 305 points, and the S&P 500 was down by 33. That's Your Money Now.
1: Fox News, I'm Tom Graham. U.S. military launching retaliatory strikes against Iranian targets after Tehran attacked commercial vessels.
2: U.S. Central Command revealing forces have started launching a series of powerful strikes against Iran in response to its attacks on three commercial vessels that were transitioning the Strait of Hormuz crude by innocent civilians, adding

0: Iran's demonstrated aggression was unwarranted, dangerous, and a clear violation of the ceasefire.
1: Fox's Kristen Goodwin, day two of preliminary hearings for Charlie Kirk's accused killer. Video footage submitted by prosecutors of suspect Tyler Robinson near the scene of the shooting will be shown over the objections of the defense.
2: The court rules that Exhibit 12.4 is admitted into evidence and shall be played in the courtroom.
1: Utah Judge Tony Graff. 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
4: All right, everybody. Welcome back to the True Wealth Radio Show, where we are hopefully making you feel really good about your financial future. Hopefully. If not, and you're like, none of these things are happening in my life, well, maybe do more research and
5: give us a call.
4: Give us a call, yeah. Justin, so what have we kind of talked about so far? Kind of recap it back to me a little bit and then tell me where this ship is headed.
5: The recap is, you know, we talked about 401ks and kind of retirement savings, and mm-hmm. if you're not doing it, you probably should be, and if you are doing it, you should probably track how much.
4: Yeah,
5: because it may make huge difference.
4: Okay.
5: And then what was the other? Oh, that's right. It's how people are living. What would they call it? What would you call that, Matt? Boring decisions we make. That,
4: right.
5: Yep. Can absolutely move the needle over.
4: Yeah, and then I kind of finished this up with some of the signs
5: okay,
4: that you
5: yeah,
4: might
5: right.
4: be kind of like doing pretty good, right? And I didn't even finish all of them, but that's okay. We can keep going here. Justin, talk to me a little bit about maybe some of the financial advantages that people have right now that they might not even be thinking about, right? Because things have changed. We're
5: yep.
4: living in what seems like almost a different world than we were 10 years ago. So what are some of the advantages that people have today that can help make them, air quotes, rich?
5: Well, I mean, kind of a basic one is the do-it-yourself ability now.
4: Mm-hmm.
5: With the different platforms, I mean, you can open up an IRA account. You know, by the time I finish this segment.
4: This radio show, yeah.
5: Yeah, and so just having that availability to mm-hmm. the technology to be able to invest
4: yep.
5: And also to budget.
4: Okay, let me talk about budgeting. That's a buzzword for yeah. me right now, budgeting. Okay, so I was super blessed because someone gave me this really awesome spreadsheet. And it was just a budgeting spreadsheet. And I had okay. tried to do it myself. And I had never really got it the way that I wanted it to. And it wasn't really working for me. Someone gave me this spreadsheet. And I modified it to use myself. And then I started tracking things, right? And I was seeing where all the money was flowing in my life. Whether it was to retirement accounts or to a brokerage account or to a bill, right?
5: Right.
4: And then I started breaking my cost each month down to a very granular level.
5: Right.
4: I knew what I was spending on water each month. I knew what my average electric bill was. And then I got it as granular as I know how much I'm at, on average, spending at Amazon or Dutch Bros or Costco.
5: Okay.
4: And so when you have a really accurate budget and you know where all the money's moving, it's a lot harder for stuff to slip through the cracks.
5: Right.
4: And so I'm glad that you brought that up. And when you said budgeting apps, one of the things that I used that was really great was we bank through Chase, right? And
5: okay.
4: so Chase, we use a credit card. We put basically everything on that and we pay it off at the end of the month. And one of the cool things about – and I'm not – that's not advice,
5: yes,
4: by the
5: please.
4: Way. That's not advice. That's probably abnormal. A lot of people, like, don't do it that way.
5: It's a great
4: it's a slippery
5: system
4: slope.
5: If you can do it.
4: Yeah. Dave Ramsey would, like, smack me upside yeah. the head and – fling me out of my chair for saying that, but
5: and there's plenty of advantages to it. I agree.
4: 100%. I just like the points, and I have a hard cut. When
5: okay.
4: I get to like when I start to approach a certain number, I know that we are at the end of the rope, and
5: right.
4: I'm like, "Hey, wife, we need to collectively shut this thing down." And so, but the budgeting part inside the app is what was cool because that was what allowed me to go back over 2 years of expenses.
5: Mm-hmm.
4: And then I literally broke it down by category and started using averages. And I've been sharing that with people.

0: and it's been working for other people, so that's been cool to watch. If you have a budget, you have a much better understanding of how money is moving in and out of your life.
1: And you may be even surprised at how much the online banking is done now.
0: Yeah.
1: How much of it tracks that?
0: There's a lot of great resources
1: inside your online banking.
0: I don't do this. I probably should. It'll ping you. You can set okay, I know my groceries need to be about $1,200 a month. I can set an alert inside the Chase app that says, hey, dude, you just hit $1,250. You might want to slow it down.
1: You need to hit the gym.
0: Yeah. So it has some features in there that'll start pinging you to tell you to start to shape up.
1: Mm-hmm.
0: People, I don't think very many people do that.
1: No.
0: How many, what percent of the population is actually watching? Actively watching.
1: I 15% maybe.
0: Maybe.
1: Yeah.
0: I think you're being very generous. I like that, Justin. Way to bring up the budgeting apps. And I touched on the AI tools earlier.
1: Mm-hmm.
0: A lot of AI can help you do this. Now, how safe it is or whatever, that's a whole other story. But because a lot of them use your information, so I don't know how much you want to put into that.
1: Yeah,
0: but
1: vet them before.
0: Yeah, for sure. What about online banking? That's one.
1: Online banking can do some very interesting things. I mean, I'm not going to say which bank we use because there's no reason for that.
0: Mm-hmm.
1: But it takes an average spending of what we do each week.
0: Oh, yeah.
1: And if it's less than that, it jams that amount into savings.
0: Really?
1: Yeah. And it's great.
0: That's a cool thing.
1: And I've seen other ones that round up. You know, you spend $19.20. It rounds 80 cents into savings or some sort of investment vehicle.
0: Yeah.
1: Which is great.
0: Some people use that. I personally like to just automate everything where it's I have a certain amount come out every single month that goes into a certain account.
1: Mm-hmm.
0: And it's just I don't want to – because guess what? We're human and we're lazy by most of us are at least, right? It's if I have to manually go do something every single month, I'm going to forget about it most of the time. Yeah, so –
1: auto pay is real. Just track it.
0: By the way, I kind of hate auto pay. I know. I'm weird on that one. I like to actually pay my mortgage every month. I don't like auto pay on that one for whatever reason. But that probably makes me a psychopath somehow.
1: Just give it till the family of four gets a little older.
0: Right.
1: And other people are spending it.
0: I know.
1: That might change your
0: I actually almost forgot to do it this month. It was the other day and I was ooh, I have literally one more day left to do this. One day it's going to bite me, but.
1: Retirement calculators are another real one.
0: Yep.
1: Especially if you're finding your number that one, you're contributing, you have balance that you're at, what your kind of need is in retirement. See if you're on track.
0: That's a good one. What about price shopping? Think about it. Back in the day, you wanted a tool. You went to JCPenney or you went to Sears or not JCPenney, sorry, Sears.
1: Tools you buy?
0: You went to Sears and you got your thing and that's what it was, right?
1: Right.
0: Now you have Home Depot in-store, Lowe's in-store. You have their online part. Now you have Amazon. Now you have Walmart. And you have all of these different competitors that are trying to compete for your business.
1: Yep.
0: And so what are you able to do? Sometimes you're able to get an outstanding deal.
1: Yeah.
0: And if you actually shop, I have a rule. I just don't buy anything at full price. Once in a while. Granted, once in a while. Maybe once a month. Something gets purchased at full price. But it boils my blood. I like a deal. So go out there and shop it.
1: Yeah. I mean, financial education has never been more accessible now.
0: Mm-hmm.
1: And so use it to your advantage. I mean, a lot of things can either be automated or tracked, depending on how you're wired, to where you won't feel behind.
0: Mm-hmm.
1: And I get that that's hard to say with how expensive life has gotten even recently. Stay disciplined. It'll work.
0: I want to argue with you over something.
1: Okay.
0: So one of the bullet points we had put together for this show was this question of would you rather, okay? So let me ask you a question. Would you rather have today's financial technology and information, or would you rather go back and live 30?

0: years ago and be in that world where you're, you know, probably paying for stock trades, or you have a guy that you call? What do you prefer? Today's like Robin Hood style experience, or like the days of old? What do you pick?
1: I hate that I'm going to say this, but I feel
0: Don't answer. We're going on break. Oh, look at that. I set you up, Justin. I set up our listeners too. All right, we're going to take a break. When we get back, Justin will reveal his answer to that hot and heavy question. All right, let's take a break. 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
6: All right, Justin, it's that time. When we left our listeners off, we were talking about the question I gave you, which was, do you take today, living in today's financial world of like information buzzing everywhere, 700 media outlets covering stuff, and trading in the market with all of the DIY stuff, or do you go back in time 30 years and live in that era for being like a participant in the market? What do you think?
7: That's a hard one, because do I have all the information I have now and then go back 30 years?
6: That's a great question.
7: If that's the case, then sign me up 30 years ago for sure.
6: Yeah, I mean...
7: And it's hard one to even argue is... Even the other way around is I feel like things were a little more simplified.
6: I guess if it was exactly 30 years, we'd be dropping you into the market in 1996. And so you'd be 3 years away from
7: it. Yeah. I mean, that'd be fun.
6: Right? Like, hey, put all your money in and then whammy. No, that's not what I'm saying. Like, just,
7: I guess I know what to expect in the last 30 years. So that one's just more comforting for me. I guess the ease of everything of how, probably prefer now.
6: I feel like the market operates almost in a different fashion than it did.
7: It does.
6: Because of
7: we're in a new
6: cycle. It feels like it, right? Like, I don't think that that you lose the core investment like philosophy that has kind of stuck around for
7: just the innovation changes.
6: Yeah, I think just information's moving really, really quickly, and mm-hmm. everyone is just wanting the market to win. And

0: also the sell side just seems to like be like people don't seem as panicked as they used to.
1: Right.
0: And also the other side of that coin is I feel like the U.S. government is intervening way more than it ever used to in the markets. And so I feel like between government officials and all the other people that are participating in the market, it feels like things are a little bit different than they maybe were 50 to 60 years ago. So fair answer. Okay. Yeah. So let me ask you, Justin, how might people kind of lean into this last segment of the day? How might people kind of identify that they might be further ahead than what they might think? One of the big ones, I think, is a lot of people don't think about, like, necessarily the amount of equity that they have in their house.
1: Yeah.
0: Right? Because we don't – we're paying our mortgage. We're going about our life. We might be looking at investment accounts. But one of the ways that you can really, like, have a huge gain financially is the unrealized amount that is the equity in your home.
1: Equity in your home.
0: Yeah.
1: Which, you know, this kind of brings up is what are people comparing themselves to?
0: Mm-hmm. That's true.
1: And especially if you're looking to, you know, 5 years ago. What's your home value worth now versus what it was 5 years ago?
0: Just looking at net worth over the last 5 years. And what's crazy is, even though that might have changed, right, that inflation piece we talked about, you might be kind of living the same as you were five years ago, even though it has changed. But I do get it. Like, if you just look at the raw numbers, I bet a lot of people are significantly more well off than they were 5 years ago. But we did print, what, 25% of all the money that exists or something crazy in the last 5 years. So, yeah, that happened.
1: And, I mean, with the comparing, I think, with, like, you know, this as compare, what are you comparing to, not social media? You know, in the last 5 years, do you have less debt than you did 5 years ago?
0: Yeah. Yep.
1: I mean, those are still wins.
0: They are. I think it's positive, or I think it's a good thing to see the silver lining in all of this. And I think that's what you're alluding to is, like, yeah, you might actually have less debt. Your emergency fund might have grown. Your income is probably higher because wages are, you know, picking up a little bit.
1: Retirement accounts, if you have them, are probably higher.
0: Yeah. Yeah, unless you've really botched it, you know. So, no, those are really good points. So, for as much gloom and doom as the media might kind of want to portray, what if you're doing all right?
1: Yep.
0: So, Justin, talk to me a little bit about kind of what it is that we do as a business because, you know, we don't have a lot of time left. And there's someone out there that's listening to this and they are genuinely like, hey, I heard everything that you said, but I don't quite know if I actually am doing very well or not. I'm struggling with the budget thing. I know what my account balances are, but I don't know if it's enough. I'm maybe looking to retire now or 5 years from now or even 10 years from now. And I just want to make sure that I'm on track or that this, in theory, should go smooth. What do they do? How do they contact us? What does it look like for them to come in?
1: Well, I mean, they can always call the office.
0: Sure.
1: 541-375-0898. I even got it right.
0: There you go.
1: Shoot us an email, info@littlejohnfs.com. And if it's something you're trying to just, even trying to figure out how to get started, where to get started.
0: Call Justin's personal cell phone.
1: Yeah, call my personal cell phone. I don't answer it very often, but you can. But kind of just come in and get an inventory.
0: Yeah. Yeah, that's
1: and ask the questions. Get the information.
0: Yeah. Well, here's the thing. If it's not, if the consultation doesn't cost you anything, what do you have to lose?
1: Right.
0: And if you keep putting it off, then guess what? You start to run out of options as the years fly by. And guess what? Talking about time flying by, Justin, we are officially out of time. We're going to sign off. We're going to see you next Tuesday. But you guys have been awesome. Thanks for listening to the True Wealth Radio Show on 93.9 FM and 1240 KQAM.